leagues. Once the game is done, we'll get back to live audio streaming your favorite. Hi, this is Jesse Nelson. Many know me as the hall monitor at ESPN Madison, and that's because I love rules. I love creating them. I love following them, and I love enforcing them. And as Madison's home of the Milwaukee Bucks,

Hi, this is Jesse Nelson. Many know me as the hall monitor at ESPN Madison, and that's because I love rules. I love creating them. I love following them. And I love enforcing them. And as Madison's home of the Milwaukee Bucks and Milwaukee Brewers radio networks, a pretty significant rule we follow here.

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8: World Cup action. England gets it done versus Croatia. I'm Q Myers. England coach Thomas Tuchel said his players overcame their nerves and the psychological fear of losing the lead to power past Croatia at Dallas Stadium. The Three Lions kicked off their World Cup campaign with an impressive 4-2 win. Also, Austria, they won a World Cup game for the first time in 36 years with a 3-1 victory over a Jordan team, making their debut at the global showpiece. An own goal from a corner kick that deflected off a Jordan defender gave Austria a 2-1 lead in the 76th minute, and a penalty kick deep in stoppage time extended that margin. Portugal goal versus Congo, that ended in a 1-1 draw on Wednesday in their opening World Cup match. Ronaldo was held scoreless for the fifth straight World Cup match and the 10th consecutive game in major competitions, including World Cups and European Championships. Congo, who were playing at the World Cup for the first time in 52 years, became the second African nation to make a strong start in the tournament against European competition, following Cape Verde's 0-0 draw with Spain on Monday. In the Men's College World Series, North Carolina defeated West Virginia 12-7, and they advance to the championship series. They will take on Oklahoma as they defeated Georgia 11-4. For more scores and analysis, check out ESPN.com and the all-new ESPN app. Coming up, more game night with Emmett Golden and me, Q Myers, here on ESPN Radio and the all-new ESPN app.
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12: Why do we encourage them?
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13: All right, let's start with the game that is currently underway. Columbia leads Uzbekistan, easy for me to say, 1-0 right now. The game is in the 56th minute, so still some time to go in this one. Earlier today, Austria beat Jordan 3-1. This is Austria's first World Cup win in 36 years. So you have that. Portugal in the Congo, they got a point because there was a draw, and this is huge because everybody had Portugal winning this game. They can only walk away with a point against the Congo. And shout out to my man Labumba, the gentleman who stands like a statue during all of the Congo's games. So one of the best performances of the World Cup so far. It's early. We're still in group play, the first round of group play. England beat Croatia 4-2, and Harry Kane got in the back of the net twice. Jude Bellingham, he got in the net. Marcus Rashford did. A lot of goals for that English team, and they're one of the favorites. So they beat a tough Croatian team 4-2, and then Ghana wins over Panama 1-0.

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10: What is going to happen next with LeBron James? My man Emmett thought he was going to retire. Now he feels like, nope, he's going to come back for at least one more year. It's game night here on ESPN Radio, the all-new ESPN app, SiriusXM Channel 80, and TuneIn. 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I'm Q Myers. A lot of conversation about LeBron James ever since the Lakers season got wrapped up. Is he, isn't he going to play? When is he going to make a decision? Guys like Rich Paul, his guy, CEO of Clutch Sports, they've talked about, well, I haven't talked to LeBron about his future. I've talked to him, but I haven't talked about his future. Yeah, okay, I'm ringing the bell on that. I'm not buying that at all.
11: Thank you.
10: Exactly. But our guy, Mark J. Spears, Anscape NBA senior writer on the NBA Today, talked about what he's hearing and what he's thinking when it comes to LeBron James and his future.
12: I'm hearing that he's likely coming back. I am curious under this new Lakers regime, you know, what the number is, though. You know, interesting to hear what Bobby had to say about it. And also I'm hearing that one of his old teammates from Cleveland, Kevin Love, could likely be joining the Lakers, too.
13: Oh. Maybe that's a golf recruiting trip they're having right now?
12: Unrestricted free agent, rejoining his old buddy.
13: Yeah.
12: And so I could see that those two guys being reunited there.
11: I mean, that would be interesting. I didn't necessarily
10: have. No, it wouldn't. Why would Kevin Love join the Lakers? He's 37 years old. What has Kevin Love done as of late?
11: He wouldn't have to do a lot. Stand in the corner and shoot. You know, that's all, man, he would have to do. He wouldn't be a guy that I even think would play a lot.
10: Stopped making LeBron the GM.
11: Hey, look, they can. Oh, the Lakers can easily do that. They just have to not offer him a contract. And then they don't have to worry about LeBron.
10: No, they can say, hey, man, we want you. We don't want him.

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1: This Portuguese team they've ever had at a World Cup, but I think they're better if Ronaldo comes off the bench.
2: Ronaldo was seeking to become the first player in history to score at six different World Cups. That'll have to wait. Team USA waiting for an answer about Christian Pulisic. They return to action on Friday. ESPN's Sam Borden.
3: Day three of the Christian Pulisic calf watch on Wednesday, and some good news. Pulisic was on the field training, but still practicing separately from his teammates as U.S. soccer tries to reduce any possibility for impact on that injured left leg. If Pulisic can't go on Friday against Australia, there are options. Tim Weah, one of them. Brendan Aaronson, another one. And Aaronson told us on Wednesday that while he hopes Pulisic is ready to go, Aaronson is absolutely ready to step in and give whatever the team needs. The last chance for Pulisic to train before the game will come Thursday morning at the U.S. soccer workout at the University of Washington. That'll be our last chance to check in on the calf that's captivating America.
2: U.S. and Australia on Friday, two teams that won their openers. 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

0: back in vogue, right?
1: Yeah.
0: So I think there might be teams looking at Trae Young, a guy who's in his prime. I mean, he's got to play a healthy season. He's had some injuries over the last few years. Put him in a situation where he can kind of be an assist man. I think he's proven he can distribute the ball. He's proven he can score, but he's got to be more efficient. And I just think the Atlanta thing had kind of run its course. But I do think there could be teams emerging now. Will it be a long-term deal? Will it be in the $47 million range that he just turned down in Washington? Or will the Wizards just bring him back at less money but want more years so he makes some more money on the back end? Like, all those are intriguing questions. I don't think a lot of people expected him to opt out like this, but now he becomes a pretty premium free agent on the market.
2: And we'll see where he lands. It was a year ago LeBron James opted in L.A., stayed there. Reportedly now in active negotiations on a new deal with the Lakers for the upcoming season. James is in talk with the Lakers to return for a record-setting 24th season. Our Mark J. Spears from Manscaped.
3: I'm hearing that he's likely coming back. I am curious under this new Lakers regime, you know, what the number is, though. You know, interesting to hear what Bobby had to say about it. And also I'm hearing that one of his old teammates from Cleveland, Kevin Love, could likely be joining the Lakers, too.
4: Oh. Maybe that's a golf recruiting trip they're having right now?
3: Unrestricted free agent. Rejoining his old buddy.
4: Yeah.
3: And so I could see that those two guys being reunited there.
2: LeBron could stay in L.A. 41 years old already, the NBA's longest tenured player. He's played on the Lakers since 2018, set to become an unrestricted free agent at the end of the month. As for moving teams, there's, of course, the eyes on Giannis Antetokounmpo. As for where he could be landing this summer, back to Gary Washburn.
0: A team like the Portland Trailblazers could come. There's teams out there that have money and know that they'll never attract through free agency another player like a Giannis Antetokounmpo. That's what Washington did when they got Trae Young and then they got Anthony Davis. They know that teams are not going to, or sorry, interested premium free agents are not in their prime are not going to go to Washington. They're not going to go to Portland. So what they're going to have to do is essentially trade for these guys. So I do think there could be a dark horse team or a mystery team that emerges. We'll see what happens in the draft, which is in 6 days, and could come up and make an offer with young prospects and draft picks to get a Giannis who's, it's arguably still in his prime and could put some, more butts in the seats for some of these smaller market teams.
2: So it may not be the front runners that we're hearing about. Then again, it could be, or it could be a financial move, says our buddy Evan Cohen on Unsportsmanlike.
5: I wonder if somebody tries to get Giannis as part of a salary dump. Here's a contract we gave to a guy. We may be regretting it a little bit. We're not going to look bad by giving it up if we get this guy in return. It's why Orlando keeps popping up in my mind. Do they regret any part of the Paolo extension? It's why Cleveland comes up in my mind. Do they regret any part of the Mobley extension? Is it that extra team that could come in last minute as maybe a masked salary dump?
6: This whole, I want to be here, but no, I don't. I love Milwaukee, but I want to win. And if I can't win here, well, I don't know. All of this that's been going on for quite some time, that has had a compounding effect. Is Giannis a diva? That's another thing you have to factor in, is the personality and the demands that would come along with it if he is to be brought into your organization, especially if you give up a ton to get him.
2: A lot to sort out with the Giannis deal this summer. SportsCenter all night, ESPN Radio, back to baseball. We know the Yankees put up 10 runs in their win over the White Sox Wednesday. They weren't the only ones putting up double digits. A couple of teams notching a dozen runs.
7: Here's the pitch. Swinging a ball stroked in the left center, base hit. That's going to score two more. Ryan O'Hearn with a career-high 6 runs batted in for the Pirates, who are demolishing the A's. They're up 12-2.
8: The professional. He arrives again. Just a professional hitter going about his day.
2: 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Pirates, a 12-4 rout of the Athletics. Ryan O'Hearn, 3-for-5. His 11th homer drove in 6. Meanwhile, the Marlins also putting up a dozen runs.
9: Now Kyle Stowers, he drives the ball again out to right. And he's back. And it slams off the Toyota sign again. Right where Mac put it. Kyle Stowers with a multi-homer day. He's got 4 RBIs, and the Fish are pummeling Philly on Wednesday. It's 10-4 in the top of the 6th.
2: He had 11 total bases. Marlins win at 12-4. WQAM with the call. Benching a legend. That's next. 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
5: Coming up on the Thursday edition of Unsportsmanlike with Chris Canty, Michelle Smallman, and me, Evan Cohen, we continue to be on Giannis watch. 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
11: 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NBA Wizards star Trae Young planning to decline his nearly $49 million player option for the upcoming season and will become a free agent. Washington remaining the front runner for the four-time All-Star, but multiple teams expected to have interest. Young went into last season trying to prove that he was worth four-year, $229 million max extension, leaving the Hawks needed to contend in the East, but he suffered a sprained MCL in Game 5 of the season, didn't return to mid-December, may well find a receptive market. Earlier on ESPN Radio, the Boston Globe's Gary Washburn.
12: Jalen Brunson's success.

0: is kind of made the smaller point guard who scores pretty popular now. They're back in vogue, right?
1: Yeah.
0: So I think there might be teams looking at Trae Young, a guy who's in his prime. I mean, he's got to play a healthy season. He's had some injuries over the last few years. Put him in a situation where he can kind of be an assist man. I think he's proven he can distribute the ball. He's proven he can score, but he's got to be more efficient. And I just think the Atlanta thing had kind of run its course. But I do think there could be teams emerging now. How much will it be a long-term deal? Will it be in the $47 million range that he just turned down in Washington? Or will the Wizards just bring him back at less money but want more years so he makes some more money on the back end? Like, now all those are intriguing questions. I don't think a lot of people expected him to opt out like this, but now he becomes a pretty premium free agent on the market.
2: And we'll see where he lands. It was a year ago LeBron James opted in L.A., stayed there. Reportedly now in active negotiations on a new deal with the Lakers for the upcoming season. James is in talk with the Lakers to return for a record-setting 24th season. Our Mark J. Spears from Manscaped.
3: I'm hearing that he's likely coming back. I am curious under this new Lakers regime, you know, what the number is, though. You know, interesting to hear what Bobby had to say about it. And also I'm hearing that one of his old teammates from Cleveland, Kevin Love, could likely be joining the Lakers, too.
4: Oh. Maybe that's a golf recruiting trip they're having right now?
3: Unrestricted free agent. Rejoining his old buddy.
4: Yeah.
3: And so I could see that those two guys being reunited there.
2: LeBron could stay in L.A. 41 years old already, the NBA's longest tenured player. He's played on the Lakers since 2018, set to become an unrestricted free agent at the end of the month. As for moving teams, there's, of course, the eyes on Giannis Antetokounmpo. As for where he could be landing this summer, back to Gary Washburn.
0: A team like the Portland Trailblazers could come. There's teams out there that have money and know that they'll never attract through free agency another player like a Giannis Antetokounmpo. That's what Washington did when they got Trae Young and then they got Anthony Davis. They know that teams are not going to, or sorry, interested premium free agents are not in their prime are not going to go to Washington. They're not going to go to Portland. So what they're going to have to do is essentially trade for these guys. So I do think there could be a dark horse team or a mystery team that emerges. We'll see what happens in the draft, which is in 6 days, and could come up and make an offer with young prospects and draft picks to get a Giannis who's, it's arguably still in his prime and could put some, more butts in the seats for some of these smaller market teams.
2: So it may not be the front runners that we're hearing about. Then again, it could be, or it could be a financial move, says our buddy Evan Cohen on Unsportsmanlike.
5: I wonder if somebody tries to get Giannis as part of a salary dump. Here's a contract we gave to a guy. We may be regretting it a little bit. We're not going to look bad by giving it up if we get this guy in return. It's why Orlando keeps popping up in my mind. Do they regret any part of the Paolo extension? It's why Cleveland comes up in my mind. Do they regret any part of the Mobley extension? Is it that extra team that could come in last minute as maybe a masked salary dump?
6: This whole, I want to be here, but no, I don't. I love Milwaukee, but I want to win. And if I can't win here, well, I don't know. All of this that's been going on for quite some time, that has had a compounding effect. Is Giannis a diva? That's another thing you have to factor in, is the personality and the demands that would come along with it if he is to be brought into your organization, especially if you give up a ton to get him.
2: A lot to sort out with the Giannis deal this summer. SportsCenter all night, ESPN Radio, back to baseball. We know the Yankees put up 10 runs in their win over the White Sox Wednesday. They weren't the only ones putting up double digits. A couple of teams notching a dozen runs.
7: Here's the pitch. Swinging a ball stroked in the left center, base hit. That's going to score two more. Ryan O'Hearn with a career-high 6 runs batted in for the Pirates, who are demolishing the A's. They're up 12-2.
8: The professional. He arrives again. Just a professional hitter going about his day.
2: 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Pirates, a 12-4 rout of the Athletics. Ryan O'Hearn, 3-for-5. His 11th homer, drove in 6. Meanwhile, the Marlins also putting up a dozen runs.
9: Now Kyle Stowers, he drives the ball again out to right. And it's back. And it slams off the Toyota sign again. Right where Mac put it. Kyle Stowers with a multi-homer day. He's got 4 RBIs and the fish are pummeling Philly on Wednesday. It's 10-4 in the top of the sixth.
2: He had 11 total bases. Marlins win at 12-4. WQAM with the call. Benching a legend. That's next. 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
1: Hey, this is Rich Eisen. 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
11: 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Joining us now is Dr. Peter McCullough with some smart ways to be prepared before summer begins. Doctor, summer is supposed to be relaxing, but travel can come with surprises. 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
2: Oklahoma, North Carolina advancing to the championship series in Omaha, the College World Series. U.S. Open gets underway in the morning. 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World Cup, England gets a win. 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Another game without a goal for Cristiano Ronaldo. Turns out to be a 1-1 draw with the Congo. 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

0: he comes in with a very reputable kind of coaching status. So for us, you know, we're very grateful that he's here. We're happy that he's kind of instilled these policies in us. But ultimately, it's up to us on the field to get it done. So, you know, he can do so much for us, but, you know, we got to go out there and perform.
1: Do you feel a little more pressure going into the next one, or is it kind of just, hey, if we kind of repeat what we did against Paraguay, like, we're going to be just fine?
0: Australia is definitely a different opponent. You know, they're very good defensively, and so we have to find a solution to that. But ultimately, you know, we set a really high bar, a really high standard for ourselves, and the world's finally being able to see that. You know, we've had those same standards for the last few years, but it's just felt like it just started to click. So for us, you know, obviously we want to put in another good performance like we did the other night. And again, you know, if we can just keep setting the bar higher and higher and higher, you know, we're going to have a long summer.
2: 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SportsCenter all night, ESPN Radio. Back to the Diamond. Giants and Braves played pretty much two. They resumed their suspended game from Tuesday, the game that was suspended by rain. And in that one,
3: 4.05 ERA. Now a swing and a high drive into deep center field, going way back. Dubon at the warning track, at the wall. Adios, Pelota. That's into the waterfall. Just to the right of the 400-foot marker and into the water out there. A splash hit in Atlanta for Willie Adames. 6-2 Giants, their third home run.
2: They'd go on to a 7-2 win over the Braves in the resumption of the suspended game. John Miller calling it on KNBR. Then they played the regularly scheduled game.
3: Here now is Luis Arraez, two down, runner at first, and he hammers one. High in the air, down the right field line, has a chance, way back there. Adios, Pelota! Okay, everything's all right then. Luis Arraez stuns the Braves and their fans as he launches one. Here it is. There's a swing. There's a high drive into deep center. Going way back is Dubon. He's at the wall. He leaps. Goodbye. A home run. Bryce Eldridge to the left of straightaway center. Deep left center. And he hits one. It's the second time today the Giants have hit back-to-back home runs. They did so in the fifth inning of game one. And that's three home runs in this inning. 5-0 Giants.
2: John Miller calling a lot of balls leaving the yard on KNBR. Giants a 7-5 win over the Braves to take both games on Wednesday. Arraez hitting his third homer, season high 4 RBI. In the victory in game number two. Speaking of four runs, Diamondbacks got one with one swing.
4: 1-1, there's the swing. High fly ball out to right. Adell is going back. He is at the fence, at the wall. Gone! It is another grand slam for Corbin Carroll. Second of the year, fifth of his career, and his 13th home run of the season makes it 5-1 Diamondbacks.
2: Arizona Sports 98-7, 8-1 the final. Diamondbacks beat the Angels, scoring eight runs, their most since May 24th against the Rockies. Padres pulling away from the Cardinals.
5: One away for Tatis. Padres lead 2-0. Fernando lines one out to center field and over the head of Church, who came in, jumped, couldn't make the play. Wagner going to score. Fernando racing into second. An RBI double on a misread liner to center. And the Padres lead is 3-0.
2: One of 14 hits that they had in their 6-1 win over the Cardinals, 97-3. The fan Tatis, 3-for-5, 2 RBI. The extra base hit, the stolen base, 48th career game with an extra base hit and a stolen base. Royals a 6-2 win over the Nationals. Kansas City back-to-back homers in the third inning. Mets get a win over the Reds.
6: Lodolo ready, his 2-1. Swing a one-hopper towards short, past the dive of McLean into left field, a base hit. Soto trots home, he'll score. Three consecutive two-out hits for the Mets and a 3-0 lead in the third inning.
7: 3-1. Flying in the air to center field. This chases Marte back on his way to the track. Nearing the wall, looks up. It's off the base of the fence. Semien is in. Alvarez gets stopped at third. He runs right through it. The throw to the plate is late. Alvarez scores. Ewing's at second, and it's 7-1 Mets in the fifth.
2: It It would be a 9-1 win for the Mets. They beat the Reds, 880 ESPN New York. The win snaps a four-game road losing streak in Cincinnati. SportsCenter All Night ESPN Radio. Speaking of New York, they're teeing it up in the morning at Shinnecock Hills. U.S. Open action getting underway, and conditions, to put it mildly, is going to be challenging for the golfers. USGA trying to keep control of the course throughout the weather that's expected on Long Island. ESPN analyst Andy North.
8: This golf course changes more from morning to afternoon than any golf course I've ever been at. It's built on sand. You're near the water where the wind's going to blow and the sun comes up. Those three combinations, it can go from wet to bone dry literally in an hour or two and become uncontrollable. So the USGA has worked literally for the last year to year and a half trying to figure out a plan that would work here. There's some of the greens are so severe that when the wind gets blown, the balls are going to go all over the place. So they're going to do multiple things. One, they're going to try to make sure hole locations are in reasonable spots, not on top of any of the high spots. Two, they're going to slow the greens down. They're going to be the slowest greens at the U.S. Open in the last 25 years. And then three, they've given a little bit extra time on Thursday and Friday between the splits between morning and afternoon so they can go out and syringe. They're not going to water, they're going to syringe. They're just, as John Bodenhammer explained it today in the press, it's like when you reach in for a head of lettuce at the grocery store, that little misty stuff is around it. That's what they're going to try to do just to keep the grass alive. So all in all, they're trying to be super careful and hopefully it doesn't blow as hard as everybody thinks it might.
9: You're part of the USGA's sort of prep for this. And how do you explain to the viewer the fine balance of presenting a proper U.S. Open test but maintaining a golf course that's playable? That feels like that's a really tough needle to thread.
8: It really is. And so much work has gone into this. Historically, you come to a U.S. Open, you expect green speeds to be in the 12 and a half range on the stimp meter. This week, they're going to be more in the 10 range. That's more like speeds I played 40 years ago. So I think they've got a great plan. They're doing everything they possibly can do to make this a great championship. And we're going to have to see what the wind does. You know, you can't beat Mother Nature sometimes, so we'll have to see what happens. Hopefully, it won't be quite as bad. And it's not just tomorrow. They're talking probably 20-mile-an-hour winds each of the 4 days. Wow. Thursday, Friday, and Sunday, they're going to all be the normal winds coming out of the south-southwest. And then Saturday is supposed to blow out of the northwest, which that means that is the direction blowing from the top of the 11th green down to the front of the 11th green, and the same thing at 7. I think that's going to cause problems on those two very diabolical par threes.
2: We'll see how weather affects not only round one, but the entire weekend in New York. Round one gets underway in the morning. Straight ahead, grabbing a spot in the Cup Championship. 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
9: Texas Tech transfer quarterback Brandon Sorsby plans to enter the NFL supplemental draft.
10: I think they made a sensible decision here, and they decided, you know, he's got to move forward.
11: There was no way that Brandon Sorsby was going to be playing it down for Texas Tech.
8: Texas Tech taking a lot of criticism for its handling of the gambling case, fighting for his eligibility, but Sorsby's agent says some heat should be going to Cincinnati, his former school. Cincinnati, according to reports, had been alerted of the gambling prior to the start of the 2025 season. The school, in a statement on Wednesday, saying, "We reiterate what we've said before. All of our student athletes receive extensive gambling education multiple times through the year. We would never knowingly play an athlete who violated NCAA sports wagering regulations." As for the supplemental draft for the NFL, should teams be looking at Sorsby? Earlier on ESPN Radio, or Emmett Golden.
12: A team that is in desperate need of a quarterback, stay away. Don't even bother. Don't get in this. Next year, 27, there's supposed to be a whole lot of quarterbacks, and just have some patience. I think about the Jets. The Jets have all those picks. Don't worry about Sorsby. You might be able to draft a Manning. You might be able to draft Moore. You know, some of those guys. Now, I think about what the Rams did, how they didn't need a quarterback, but they still took Ty Simpson in the first round. I could see a team that has a quarterback right now, but maybe the quarterback's old. Maybe the quarterback has a contract coming up that you're not 100% sure you want to make that guy the highest paid quarterback or one of. Maybe those are the type of teams that can afford to take a chance on a guy that could sit for a year and be away and let all the talk die down. I could see a team like that going after Sorsby.
8: 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Las Vegas Aces going into the Commissioner's Cup Championship. They'll play the Liberty on June 30th. Aces an 86-76 win over the Mercury to get to the championship matchup. Fire, a 94-89 win over the Storm, 4-0 when scoring at least 90 this season. Some pretty good WNBA action on the court on Wednesday. 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
6: Number 5.
8: WNBA, it's a bucket in the closing seconds on USA Network that extends the win streak for the Liberty to 8.
14: Ionescu has it. One timeout remaining for Liberty. Ionescu takes it to the 10 and puts it in. Liberty lead by 1. No timeouts, no reset timeout for the Sky. 5 to shoot. Taylor over Stewie for the win. Not there. And the Liberty escapes Chicago with another win.
6: Number 4.
8: Baseball. Orioles get a win in Seattle, getting some defense in the process. WBAL.
15: The 2-1. Raleigh drives it in the air out to right field. O'Neill jogs back, feeling for the wall. He's in front of the fence. Leaps it.

0: Did he get it? He got it! Tyler O'Neill very calmly going back to the wall, leaping into the air, and pulling it down.
1: Number three.
2: Marlins put up a dozen. 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
3: Now Kyle Stowers, he drives the ball again out to right. And it's back. And it slams off the Toyota sign again. Right where Mac put it. Kyle Stowers with a multi-homer day. He's got four RBIs, and the Fish are pummeling Philly on Wednesday. It's 10-4 in the top of the sixth.
1: Number two.
2: Pro players not the only ones going yard as the power surge continues for the Sooners in Omaha, sending them to the championship series.
4: Not. Uh-oh. This one is another one to right field, and Harris have a night with a dinger dagger. Two homers, five runs batted in. Deshaun Harris, and a big, big step towards the College World Series finals.
1: Number one.
2: Back to the pros. Arizona's Corbin Carroll now has five career Grand Slams, two of them this season. Arizona Sports, 98.7.
3: 1-1, there's the swing. High fly ball out to right. Adele is going back. He is at the fence, at the wall.
2: Corbin Carroll, as you heard, fifth career Grand Slam, and he's the fifth player with multiple Grand Slams this season. That's going to do it for SportsCenter All Night. I'm Jay Reynolds. It's Thursday, June 18th, birthday of Sir Paul McCartney and Miss Kelly, my daughter. Not the same age, however. Unsportsmanlike with more World Cup reaction and a look ahead to Team USA tomorrow. They're next. 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
21: 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What a 24 hours in sports. Great World Cup action yesterday. Portugal and Democratic Republic of Congo tying at one apiece. All kinds of drama about Ronaldo. Should he not be in the starting lineup for Portugal moving forward? Harry Kane gets two goals for England in their 4-2 victory over Croatia. Joe Burrow tells us, yeah, this Bengals team reminds me of the 2019 LSU team. That's the team that went undefeated at 15-0, 8-0 in the SEC, won a national championship, loaded roster-wise. Okay, high expectations there for the Cincinnati Bengals. Well, another team in their division, also with some high expectations, but a Hall of Fame quarterback may not agree with those high expectations. Ben Roethlisberger, Pittsburgh Steelers, has his podcast of Footballin' with Big Ben and had this to say about the Ravens and their overall roster.
22: I think they're falling apart.
19: I don't think they're the same team. So right now,
20: Harbaugh's gone.
22: I'm W.
19: Yep.
22: Yeah.
19: Win two W's.
22: Yeah.
19: Okay. They feel different. They feel like their window closed. Losing Harbaugh, you know, you just feel like, you know, King Henry's a year older, like his body's taking a beating. He just felt like, you know, what was going on with Lamar last year? He just didn't seem like the Lamar that we've been used to seeing. Maybe he was injured.
23: 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Be here Friday, June 26th through Sunday the 28th for a big weekend featuring your favorite

0: going someplace else in the National Football League. So I just think we have to watch this situation in Baltimore all year long, because I do think that Lamar Jackson is a sneaky candidate for an NBA-style ask-out when it comes to the prospects of playing somewhere else, right? No trade clause, no tag clause in his contract. That means Baltimore can't stop him from walking into free agency after 2027. So if you're the Ravens and Lamar is unwilling to get an extension done, then you have to see if the player is willing to work with you to move him to his preferred destination. That's a next year issue, but what happens on the field will impact that decision from Lamar.
1: More likely to not be on their team that they're on right now 1 year from today, Lamar or Joe Burrow. That was well said. Let me do it again. More likely to not be on their team that they're currently on 1 year from today, Lamar or Joe Burrow?
2: Lamar.
0: Yeah, I think it's Lamar too.
1: Your reasoning, both of you?
0: Well, I mean, listen, the Cincinnati Bengals have given Joe Burrow everything he's asked for.
2: Mm-hmm.
0: So, you can't get everything you've asked for and then decide you don't like it here. Like, this is the mess that you made now. You have to own it. With Lamar, the Baltimore Ravens, they have tried to appease him, but we also have to go back to the original contract negotiation that he had several years ago, where the Ravens wouldn't give him the structure on a deal that he was looking for. And so I just think that it's always been a tenuous situation in Baltimore in terms of Lamar's relationship with the organization. He loves the city loves him, but it's just interesting to see how the powers that be handle being uncomfortable with each passing day that Lamar is not extended.
2: There's just something about South Florida and Lamar, obviously his roots there, that makes me wonder, would he ever want to go home and go play for the Dolphins? And I don't know if Joe Burrow would have the appetite to go somewhere, like, and hypothetically, Lamar would go home, mm-hmm. if it wasn't a turnkey win now situation. We always had speculated the Rams, that seemingly is off the board with Ty Simpson going with the 13th overall pick, being the heir apparent. I know, if you could get Joe Burrow, you find a way, you figure it out. After Matt Stafford decides that he's done with football. However, Lamar, the way that those in the know talk about Lamar, I pay very close attention to it. When Adam Schefter and Dan Graziano and our friends that cover the NFL talk about Lamar, they talk about him not having an agent. They talk about how he does things differently than everybody else, that he marches to his own drum, and that the way that he goes about things is unexpected at times. And I could see potentially a scenario in which he's like, I'm good here. This is a new regime. Even though I love the guys now, if you're not having success, I could see it going sideways and him maybe wanting a change of scenery.
1: Yeah, this whole conversation proves that Ben Roethlisberger has a leg to stand on to even suggest the Ravens are falling apart. Because if it's on the board that in 1 year, Lamar Jackson could ask out, that would be the Ravens falling apart. Now, neither of you said that he's going to. Neither of you said that he's going to fall apart. What you're saying is, if that happens, if he were to ask out, you would take a step back and say, this is not the most surprising ask out we've ever seen in sports. And I wonder if that maybe is part of what Roethlisberger is getting at. Now, he never said that, so maybe I'm giving him more credit than
0: you
1: I should.
0: You definitely
1: here.
0: Are giving him more credit.
1: So what we're saying is, if you're going to talk about the concept of the Ravens falling apart, the concept would be if he doesn't want to sign a long-term contract extension, not that they're going to stink this year. Two different things, right? They could go to the the AFC Championship game, and he would still say, I'd rather go home and play for the Dolphins. Well, let me rephrase. I'd rather go home. I don't know that he wants to play for the Dolphins.
0: Yeah, but here's the thing. You're talking about the Ravens falling apart. Like, last year, the Ravens fell apart, and they still finished second place.
1: And they made the changes.
0: Yeah, I understand they made changes, but they still finished second place in the division, and you're talking about them being in the playoff mix up until the last 2 weeks of the season. Like, that is falling apart for the Baltimore Ravens. The floor for the Baltimore Ravens with Lamar Jackson as their quarterback is 8 wins. And Lamar Jackson missed a month of time last year. So, like, I think that Ben Roethlisberger is being real disrespectful when predicting the demise of one of the most stable franchises in all of sports.
1: Very fair. Coming up, Giannis Watch is still on, but for how long? We'll get to that next. We're on Sportsmanlike, presented by Progressive Insurance.
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2: This whole, I want to be here, but no, I don't. I love Milwaukee, but I want to win. And if I can't win here, well, I don't know. All of this that's been going on for quite some time, that has had a compounding effect. Is Giannis a diva? That's another thing you have to factor in, is the personality and the demands that would come along with it if he is to be brought into your organization, especially if you give up a ton to get him.
1: I love that piece of audio from one Michelle Smallman on our show yesterday. Go back on the podcast and the ESPN app, wherever you find your podcast here on Sportsmanlike, presented by Progressive Insurance, has been played all over the place here on ESPN Radio. And of the three of us, and pretty much of every single host on ESPN Radio, she is the least accusatory person. And it's your clip of calling Giannis a diva that is being played everywhere.
2: Well, in reaction to,
1: I mean, to be fair,
2: Michael
1: we didn't name call.
2: Right?
1: Sure, but that wasn't part of that.
2: No, but Michael Wilbon.
1: Yes.
2: Icon.
1: No
2: is
1: doubt.
2: Is the one who suggested Giannis was a diva, and I was reacting to that and saying, if we actually look at the history of the way that he has moved in Milwaukee, coaches being fired, the passive-aggressive things that he said through the media about wanting to be there but not.

0: thing. Just maybe a sprinkle of diva.
1: Cece knows where I'm going with this. You are very much, let me be kind about everything in my critique. You won't even go as far to say like that CJ, like your CJ Stroud stuff is just like, you just are going to live at the 1 yard line. You won't get into the end zone of don't pay him, right? But yet you're calling Giannis the diva.
0: Well, I can't get into the end zone because he turned the ball over again.
2: Wow.
1: Name caller, sports talk radio girl over there. Glass not half full.
0: No, not, but I want it for CJ Stroud. I want him to be great. I just want him to stop turning the ball over. But when when it comes to the Giannis of it all, do you want your star player to be a diva?
1: What's going on with the music? Are we supposed to react to this?
0: I don't know. It's still going here. I'm curious. But as the singular talent Beyonce said, a diva is a hustler. And do you want Giannis to be a diva in your organization? Is that a good thing?
1: Well, yeah. If you don't have the player of the caliber of Giannis, you'll take whatever his personality is at that point. So where we are at with Giannis right now. Chris Haynes, SiriusXM NBA Radio, yesterday reported, and he is very close to that situation. He said that he could see this potentially going on after the draft. Because, CeCe, this is the thing that we've talked about. When Jimmy Haslam, who is one of the co-owners, governors of the Bucks, put out there, I want this done by the draft, we came on the air the next day and said, like, does he understand how the rules work? Because it doesn't have to be done by the draft. So now I will ask you, do you think this will be done by the draft based on the Haynes reporting, based on the hypothetical deadline, and based on the fact that this hasn't happened yet?
2: Yeah, I think so, because when you consider how talented this draft is and how valuable the picks in the lottery are, you would assume that Milwaukee and whatever return that they're going to get back for Giannis would want to be able to have some type of capital in this year's draft, especially when you consider the next two drafts after this one are supposed to be historically weak drafts. So, yeah, I think that that timeline that Jimmy Haslam threw out there makes a lot of sense. So Milwaukee can extract maximum value for the most important player in their franchise's history.
1: Yeah, and as we sit here today, I tend to lean towards what Haynes said, that I don't know if this gets done by the draft. I don't know that there is an offer that is firm, that is concrete, that is exact, that the Bucks necessarily want to sign off on. They know, obviously, the Miami offer is there whenever they want it to be there.
0: And is that unmoving?
1: The Miami offer?
0: Yeah, do you think that they could tweak that?
1: Okay, I'll try to do this quickly. Why Miami can't really improve the offer? You would need Andrew Wiggins to opt into a $30 million one-year contract to go somewhere where he's not signing up to go. That's not going to happen. You would need the Charlotte Hornets to lift protections on a draft pick next year in order for Miami to get Giannis. They're not going to do that. There is literally no way that Miami could actually increase the offer. There's no way of doing that. I literally don't understand how, even if Miami were to say, take everyone but Bam, they probably have already had that discussion. So that's the, I know it's there. If we have Milwaukee, if Milwaukee has to trade him and they're like, we cannot coexist one day longer, we will take that offer. My guess is that we are going to be talking hypothetically about whether or not they will talk about renewing the partnership before they would necessarily take that offer. That doesn't mean they wouldn't take the offer. That just means if that's the best offer, do they go to that place with Giannis and say, should you just finish your career here?
0: Couples counseling. Let's work it out.
1: Yeah, good way of saying it.
0: Stick around for the kids.
2: Read in between the lines with the Chris Haynes report, man.
1: Mm-hmm.
2: Who benefits from that being out there? That it could bleed until the
1: Bucks,
2: days after
1: because
2: the draft.
1: Other teams
2: exactly
1: entices other teams.
2: Exactly.
1: Yeah.
2: It's the Bucks saying, well, hey, just because our owner put this out there doesn't mean that we're pressed to move on from Giannis.
1: Which is true, because we've said if
2: you're not going to give us the offer that we deem worth the value of the player, then we're just going to sit on him.
1: Right.
2: And we'll see whether or not you guys decide that you're going to pony up at some point and actually trade for his offer. Because here's the thing. There are a lot of moving parts between now and the days after the 4th of July when free agency kicks off. And so teams are trying to put together their plan for attacking the offseason. And if Giannis is your top target, then what Milwaukee is telling you is, listen, we'll sit on him and we'll hold up your offseason until you give us the offer that we're looking for. So, like, I understand the report being out there. I understand that there are a lot of people in Milwaukee that are hoping against hope that somehow, some way, Giannis and the organization can come back together and extend the partnership. I just don't see that happening. I think this is the offseason where he gets moved, and I think it happens within the next week.
1: I think everything you just said is insanely fair and, like, insanely accurate. I also would just add this. I do wonder if the model for how this deal gets done, that the team that other teams should look at, is actually the Milwaukee Bucks and how they got Dame. Miami's offer wasn't enough for Portland. Nobody was doing anything. All right, we'll just swoop in and get him. And I wonder if somebody does that with Giannis here. Michelle's Madness coming up next. 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
5: A bandwagon fan. The biggest insult in sports. But this summer, during the FIFA World Cup, it's an invitation, America. Never watched soccer before? Perfect. Think a corner kick is a karate move? Sure, why not? Prefer sports where players can use their hands? Me too. 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
1: Beach,
0: oh, you know, French Montana has a song, a remake of this. I don't think you did know that. Some people know that out there. But, oh, so good. New York is a scene today as the parade is getting going in a few hours. And
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0: trending awards, and we're getting reports from Brian Windhorst and Mark Spears that it feels like there's a reunion that's going to happen with LeBron and the Lakers, and that this free agency is going to be short-lived. Listen, there aren't too many places that are going to be able to check all of the boxes for LeBron at this stage in his career. And you're talking about somebody that is 41 years old. When you get to that stage in life, you do want to be comfortable. You do want to be around family. And he said as much after their series loss to the Oklahoma City Thunder. He pointed to the fact that his family is going to be involved.
1: Brewers Cubs at American Family Field never gets old. 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
0: Involved in this decision. 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
7: 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Milwaukee Brewers 9-4 winners over the Cleveland Guardians last night at American Family Field. Home runs for Christian Yelich and Jackson Churio as part of the victory. Also the first career hit for Cooper Pratt at the plate. Brewers win a now season high 19 games over 500, 45-26 entering play today. They go for the sweep of the Guardians this afternoon. First pitch is at 1:10. Pregame coverage starts at 12:35 right here on Madison's home of Milwaukee Brewers baseball, 100.5 ESPN. Football. Is there one more offseason move the Green Bay Packers should make before training camp starts up in late July? That's the question posed by ESPN NFL writer Aaron Schatz over at ESPN.com. He says yes, and he says there's one move the Packers should make. We'll talk about it coming up on this edition of Wilde and Tausch. It starts right now.
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6: This is Wilde and Tausch, presented by Pella Windows and Doors of Wisconsin.

Thursday edition. Although it's kind of like a Friday edition. The Aaron Popke from the Packers will stop by to help us further understand why a team that very rarely comes out with such strong statements delivers such

0: a strong statement about Scott Fitzgerald edition. The is it really Scooble time? Even our guy Jeff Passan, who we know is the GOAT, is entertaining that possibility. And wondering how Jesse's baseball play-by-play went yesterday. He'll fill us in on how that played out. Edition of Wilde and Tausch on 94.5 ESPN Milwaukee, 100.5 ESPN Madison, 1430 ESPN Beaver Dam, ESPNWisconsin.com, the ESPN app, your Alexa smart speaker, streaming live video, Twitter, Facebook, YouTube, and of course everything you need on the ESPN Wisconsin app, which is free, which is fully customizable, and can be found both in the Apple and Android app stores. I'm Jace Wilde in Green Bay. Jesse Nelson is in the Everlight Solar ESPN Madison studios.
1: Hi.
0: And the king of the camera angle. Back on the bus with Keanu Reeves and Sandra Bullock, making sure he stays over 55 miles per hour. He is the Packers Hall of Famer. He is now 49 years old. He is Mark Tauscher. Tausch, good morning. How are you?
2: I'm good, buddy. Jesse, what ended up happening? Did that game get in yesterday?
0: How'd that go for you? Tell us more.
1: Hi, guys. Have you ever taken a road trip that was completely pointless in the end?
2: Sure.
1: because that's essentially what we did yesterday.
2: You didn't even ride up with Dennis. And the reason I know that is because Dennis Semerow called me and wished me a happy birthday yesterday, which was wonderful.
0: Yes. He's the such dean. A good person.
2: And I said, how's the ride going? He said, Jesse's 30 minutes behind. Sounds like you should have stayed for 2 hours.
1: Well, so we wrapped up the show yesterday. And so this came together kind of late for us, but we were really excited about it. So Zimbrick Honda's presentation of Prep Mania. Dennis and I have been calling games together for not quite 10 years like this show's been together, but pretty close. We're coming up on close to a decade doing games together. We had never done a broadcast at the WIAA State Baseball Tournament before. And Madison Memorial, you know, Big Eight is a loaded conference in the Madison area. Sun Prairie East and Verona and Middleton. Madison Memorial is the team that emerged victorious. They got to state. They won on Monday in the quarterfinals. So they were playing against my Muskego Warriors at 2:30 yesterday afternoon. One of the greatest setups for a game ever that I would call, because Muskego was in it and the Ligon brothers, twins Ezra and Caleb from Madison Memorial, our baseball commits going to play at Bradley. So no matter what, I was going to have an alma mater that won a big game yesterday and had a chance to go to the state championship. So we get there. I race after the show up to Appleton. And just as I'm pulling in, Dennis calls and says, there's some rain that just started. They got the tarp out on the field, which I was okay with. I actually kind of said, you know, I wouldn't mind if there was a 15, 20-minute rain delay just to give us a little extra time to get situated before the game. And he said, yeah, they got the tarp on the field. We're going to see how it goes. Well, we went on the air on the ESPN Wisconsin app at 2:30. We ended up doing an hour and a half of rain delay coverage.
2: Oh, boy. I got to tune into that. Where is that located?
1: Well, we actually we had some fun. We were joined by Sean Wagner, the Milwaukee Panthers baseball coach, who was part of our Beyond the Game panel at ESPN Madison the other day.
0: Hell of a run.
1: He was in attendance, so he joined us for a bit. That was a lot of fun, catching up with him, talking about recruiting the state and, you know, all the success the Panthers had in the postseason this year. While we were awaiting word from the WIA, and it just kept raining and just kept raining. And finally, we signed off at 4 o'clock, sat around for about 20 minutes, and then they said, yeah, we're going to postpone this thing till noon tomorrow.
2: So you're going back up there this afternoon?
1: We are not, no.
2: Why?
1: Well.
2: Beautiful day.
1: Is it? After windy. After further review, because the semifinal is now at noon today. They're playing it at a nearby high school, not at the Timber Rattler Stadium, the Fox City Stadium there in Appleton. We don't know, you know, if that game's going to go on as scheduled. And
2: why?
1: You know,
2: just wait a second. Why is it not at Fox Stadium?
1: Because today is the championship day. So there's four state championship games. There's one starting right now. Potosi-Cassville played in the Division IV state championship
0: game. Sam Oakey coaching that Cassville team?
1: It might be. So there's a championship game scheduled all day today, so they can't fit in a semifinal at the Timber Rattler Stadium and then play all the championships as scheduled. I think they only have the stadium rented for 4 days because, you know, there's other... The Timber Rattler's got to use it, among other things.
3: Yeah,
1: so,
3: for their games.
1: So,
4: Micah Parsons got our cell phone.
1: The Division I championship is at 6 o'clock tonight. So, Muskego and Memorial are playing at noon today at a nearby high school. The winner plays Kakana tonight. And
4: the ghosts.
1: Just the way that the schedule fell with the semifinals, we will not be able to make the trip up to call the championship. So, a big bummer for Dennis and I. And the
4: championship
1: tournament.
4: Are you telling me that if it's Kakana versus Madison Memorial, you can't get up there in time to call a 6 p.m. first pitch?
1: We're not.
2: You know, he could. He's chosen.
1: Well, the other thing is Dennis was unavailable. Sure. Dennis has something else going on in Appleton. So
4: what about Coach Wagner?
1: He's hot on the recruiting team. Portal season's opening up here pretty soon. So I don't think he's available. It just wasn't going to work.
4: It wasn't meant to be. Is that what you're saying?
1: It was not meant to be.
2: What about Riley Yauch? He could be available.
1: Well, he's producing the all-new Molly and Jim on ESPN Madison from 4 to 6 on the afternoons now. So he's unavailable.
2: Yep. I know I got scolded earlier for this, but Jason has volunteered to come down and do it with you. Like, I think Jason's right down the street. Wildy will go down and do the championship game.
4: I'd be happy to do the color. Sure. I could do the color.
2: Go.
4: I got some baseball
2: in
4: my background.
2: How fun would that be? Then both of us would have worked one game with you this year. I think it's a great way to cap off a great year on prep on our preps coverage with Jason doing that with you. I think that'd be great.
4: I'd be happy to do the Zimbrick Honda reads throughout the program. I'll meet you down there, Jesse. It's only about 30 minutes from my house.
1: While I appreciate your willingness to participate in the programming,
2: I do, actually. Jason actually agreed because he knew you wouldn't call his bluff. Go down and cover a state championship.
1: It's good poker playing by Wilby.
4: If first pitch is 6 p.m., I'll meet you there.
2: There's
4: Since,
2: no way it'll be
4: summer
2: six,
4: league
2: too.
4: Volleyball,
2: it'll be,
4: I could make it.
2: It'll be 6:30.
4: Straight
2: it'll
4: down.
2: Be 6:30. It won't be 6. It'll be later.
4: Okay, though. Even better. That gives me a little more cushion.
2: Yep.
4: Well, all right, Jesse, I'll see you there.
2: Wait, Jesse, will that be on YouTube?
4: Brought to you by Zimbrick Honda.
2: What
4: in the market
2: on,
4: for a new
2: Jesse?
4: Vehicle, sure stop by Zimbrick Honda.
1: It would be on the ESPN Wisconsin app. And
2: oh, sweet.
1: 100.5 ESPN in Madison. Yeah. And
4: YouTube?
2: It'll be live.
1: Regrettably,
2: it'll be live on 100.5?
1: I think the decision has already been made that we will not be proceeding with the broadcast
2: tonight.
1: Ooh,
2: Ashton just texted me and said, if you guys can pull this off, you should do it.
4: That's not what he wrote.
2: Literally what I just saw. That's great. Well, I cannot wait to do that because 100.5 has a softball game that I am going to be coaching without Sarah and Eleanor.
4: Oh, no, those poor kids.
2: Yeah. We have to actually go and pick up a bunch of random kids to fill out a roster because Megan Maroney is going to suck.
4: Megan Maroney plays at your softball team?
2: No, we tried, but she's got a showdown at Summerfest tonight, so she can't. And that's also where Sarah, Eleanor, and a couple of other.
4: You're coaching a team and your own kids not playing in the game?
2: Yeah, it's very frustrating. Yeah, I signed up for this, though. I knew this was happening.
4: Wow.
2: So, yes, I am.
4: Thank you for your service.
2: I don't necessarily think the girls really like me either. I'm a little sterner than I think I probably should be.
4: You don't say.
2: Yeah.
1: How so? What do you do different? What's your style? Like, how are you Pat Murphy versus Craig Council?
4: Tough love.
2: If there's two outs.
4: Tausch Lombardi.
2: If there's two outs and you're not on the crack of the bat, you're going to get scolded. I'm sorry. That's softball. That's baseball. If I give you a steal sign 5 straight times and you refuse to run, I'm going to say something to you. If the ball gets to the outfield and you hold it like it's a young toddler and don't throw it into your cuts, I'm going to scold you. I'm sorry, but I'm not sorry about it. Okay? Does that clear things up?
4: Are these seem like fairly specific examples?
2: Oh, they're very specific because... And then my son, who is umping one of our games, said, bro, you need to chill. And I said, let me tell you something. I ain't going to chill because it would be doing a disservice. Now, am I as hard as I am on a 15U baseball team? No. probably not to the same degree, but it would be a disservice if I said, okay, little Snow, nice job there, sweetie. I'm not going to do that. So that's not where I'm at.
4: So, a couple things. How well have you scouted the team that you are coaching? Like, did you give the steel signal to maybe a player who lacks the confidence in their running ability that they were maybe apprehensive about that?
2: How do you gain confidence?
4: Not by getting thrown out at second base by four steps.
2: I'm going to tell you something. One of our best players got thrown out at third base by two steps, and I said, awesome job.
4: But she doesn't know that.
2: No, she does. I reaffirm. It's a reaffirmation.
4: Jason, indecisive in the outfield.
2: I know. Listen,
4: I know what you're going to do. Just take the constructive question. Don't turn it around on me and tell me how soft and cuddly I am and all that. Just tell me the truth. How well do you know these girls? Because maybe there are certain... You are a good coach. I have seen you coach. I do know that. I've seen you parent. You and I have differing styles. But I know you have the best interest of kids at heart. You're very good at it.
2: Certainly I do.
4: My point is, as someone of your ability, as a parent and a coach, you know better than anyone, because you played with two quarterbacks who could be this way. You have to make sure that you know which kids need a kick in the ass and which ones need an arm around the shoulder.
2: And I'm feel sorry. Like if
4: that's
2: you need
4: an
2: arm
4: example of maybe
2: shoulder,
4: little Susie doesn't feel comfortable trying to steal second base because she lacks confidence.
2: We're not going to agree on this. Listen, you're asked to do things. I'm not asking you to juggle fire and
4: split the atom
2: down your throat. I'm not asking you. I'm asking you to run on a catcher that can't throw. I'm sorry if that's too much. And you didn't get a good jump. You don't get a good jump, but you're not going to not get a good jump five straight times. And I don't think they look at
4: Did you explain that to Susie
2: very
4: after the fact in a very kind and calm manner? Your own son told you to chill, bro.
1: Interim manager Tausche La Russa throwing water jugs in between
2: innings. There's no water jugs. Well, I'll make sure to let you know.
4: That's what we got called the rest of the show is La Russa. I love
2: it. I'll make sure to let you know how it goes tonight. And I'm not going to lie to you. I'm not going to be that upset if it rains tonight. I'm just going to be honest with you.
4: Pray for a rain out.
2: Not praying. No. I want to be crystal clear. Not praying for rain. Not going to be upset if it does. Crops, farming, corn. We all need a little bit of rain.
4: Haven't gotten enough rain lately, so we could use a little more tonight for sure.
2: Haven't gotten a ton. No, we still could use some. We're still under where we're at. We're supposed to be.
1: WIA would not like more rain in the Fox Valley tonight. I can tell you that.
2: Doesn't matter. They're going to go play it somewhere else anyways. Titletown. Wildy's backyard.
4: I don't think they have a baseball field there. They have a football field, which I guess would then lead to dimensions of the field being different than other fields, and we know what a problem that is.
1: They could Joe Robbie it up.
4: All right. Mm-hmm. I could sit here and discuss the amount of rain we've gotten.
2: Hey, Jesse, how much time can you play a song without being up against the royalty part?
1: Almost none.
2: So you can't? Because I'm going to talk about Pella here, and then I want you to pull up I've Got Friends in Low Places, just the next part. Because we went to, for my birthday, a good crew of us went down to Garth Brooks at AmFam Summerfest last night. It was fantastic. What a storyteller. Heck of a dude, Garth. And there's something that you guys know I like singing. And you also know I'm not great with lyrics. I don't know how it took me this long because I listened to a lot of Garth Brooks when I was a kid. 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
4: Did you want to do that tease again?
1: So, what are we doing?
4: We're actually going to break.
2: Okay. So, what do you want me to do? This is how this works.
0: Hey, I give you the sign. I give you the sign to tease. You tease.
2: I tease, baby. Here's the deal. There's a set of lyrics to his most famous song, which, by the way, I thought he also sang
4: Unanswered Prayers.
2: In the Dark. Oh, that's a great song. He choked up. I know. I thought he did. I thought he sang Fishing in the Dark, too. He didn't. And I kept waiting for it. It never came.
4: I don't know that song.
2: But
1: you and me
2: friends
1: go
2: in low places. Down by the river. But anyways, there is a song. He sang it at the end. He banged it out. It was awesome. It finished off the show. Friends in Low Places. There is a set of lyrics that I have been singing wrong.
4: Oh, stunning.
2: Probably be 49 years if you had been singing it that long, but for at least 20 years. I will tell you and sing that if Jesse can pull up the song. I don't know how we'll pull it off, but we will. And we'll do that next. It's Wildy and Tosh.
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2: like our
0: popular on
2: our
0: YouTube.
2: Our play-by-play rights that aren't on video, we can play them in like Brewers games.
1: I know,
2: games,
1: but there's plenty of good
2: Badger volleyball.
0: That's above my pay grade.
1: I'll have that conversation. Who do I talk to about that?
0: I don't know. You're Tausch. You can talk to anybody. But so here's what we're going to do. So Tausch can sing Garth Brooks' greatest hits, including Fishing in the Dark. You won't be able to hear.
1: Who does sing Fishing in the Dark?
0: I have.
1: Alan Jackson, maybe? It doesn't matter.
0: Then why'd you ask?
1: But in fairness, I mean, Garth Brooks ended up singing an Elton John song last night. He ended up singing a Jimmy Buffett song. So it wasn't out of the realm of possibility he would sing. Nitty Gritty Dirt Band,
0: mm-hmm. Ladies and gentlemen, who we also will not be playing on the show. So Jesse's going to play, because I thought you'd just sing this a cappella, given your musical history and your talent.
1: Sure.
0: But apparently not. You need Garth sing a duet with Garth.
1: It fits the thing. So you all know I've done, and Jesse knows this better because of all of our work we did with Headlines back in the day. I am not great at knowing what the lyrics actually are, but I love singing. Eleanor will always give me a lot of grief about it because I butcher a lot of lyrics. And I didn't realize I butchered this until I had never seen Garth Brooks live until last night. And the more you hear it, and you're like, boy, that's different than what, because you listen to it on the radio, it's once, it's done, and you move on, something else pops up. And I was not Spotifying or anything else with Garth prior. Normally I do that before a concert. And last night was eye-opening to me that I had been getting this lyric wrong. And I just thought it was inappropriate that he was doing this in Milwaukee with the Brewers playing. And the fact that one of our best in-game pieces of entertainment, I thought he was taking a shot at it. And it turns out that wasn't the case. All right, back it up one more time, Jesse. Did that not sound, for all these years, I literally thought, I'm not big on sausage races.
0: Shut up. You did not think that.
1: Jason, I swear the people I were with last night, I said that and they thought I was lying. I'm not lying. Why would I lie about that? I'm not going to lie.
0: Because it'd be a good
1: that.
0: Joke. It'd be funny.
1: No.
0: Sausage then, races.
1: Listen to it again. I'm not big on sausage races. Think I'll slip
0: no.
1: on
0: that. No.
1: Sausage races. No? You don't think that's completely out of the realm? Like that couldn't be what he was saying?
0: So that...
1: There you go, Matt Coonan. Thank you, Bob. That's worth another entry.
2: This text from Matt Coonan, who, by the way, is participating in the Wildy and Tausch Trivia Tournament of Champions later in this show.
0: Greasing the judges, clearly.
2: He texted in 5 minutes ago, please tell me Tausch liked me when I was a kid. Didn't hear, I'm not big on social graces, but instead heard sausage races.
1: This is why Matt Coonan and I are insane. I'm shocked that you guys think that this is that absurd, because it's not that. It's now that I look back at it and I've heard social graces 100 times last night, I get it. And it didn't make a ton of sense, but the whole thing is just weird. Like it makes sense because play it one more time, Jesse. You're telling

0: Tell me if you listen and you think it's sausage races, you're going to come across thinking it's not?
1: I'm not big on sausage races.
0: I don't know, Jim. I don't know.
2: So the original sausage race occurred, according to MLB.com, on June 27th, 1993. Okay.
0: That's about when Garth was in his peak. Early 90s.
2: The song Friends in Low Places, Not Big on Social Graces, was released in 1990.
0: Yeah.
2: Now, if Garth was really playing 4D chess, he could have sung Sausage Races last night and blown the minds of those in the crowd, and you would have been the only one singing it correctly. John and Evanston, I've been singing
0: this.
2: Sausage Races for 20 years, no joke.
0: There we go. See? Just think if he had done that and brought out the racing sausages during the show last night.
2: He could have used your insight.
0: The place would have erupted even more than it did. Yeah. All right. I feel validated.
2: No Fences, which apparently should have been swinging for or running past the fences in a giant sausage costume. And again, that song, Friends in Low Places. Yeah, look, apparently you're not alone. It's good. I'm glad. I never, ever sing. Yeah, I don't. I'm sorry. I'm trying to hear it. I don't. I just don't.
3: Everyone watching on YouTube is getting very irritated that they can't hear the lyrics. So
2: don't blame them.
3: Depending on how much you want to pacify those people, maybe we should not play it anymore.
2: Fair enough. was a great time had by all.
0: What do you think? Yeah, it was. It was a fan. It was great. The weather held off. The beautiful night. What do you think the most misremembered or misinterpreted lyrics are of all time? I would argue that this is in the mix. I don't think you guys are going to
2: Steve Miller, big old jet airliner.
0: What is it misinterpreted for?
2: I believe I sang it as big old Jed had a light on.
0: Like the Red Roof Inn. Is that the Red Roof Inn?
2: Big old Jed had a light on. Won't take me too far away. Yeah. Okay. Everybody does it. You are, while we are giving you a hard time about this, and you are getting a support network formed for the sausage racist lyric, we all have done it. And we all still do it, right? Like Paula is... This is why you and Paula should road trip together. No one would ever stop for the bathroom, and you guys would mess up lyrics from here to Oxnard. But I just, everyone does it. I would love on the Carbless Talk and Text line, the text portion of the Carbless Talk and Text line, if you would text in the lyrics you mess up.
0: Yeah.
2: Because this is a great topic.
0: Yeah, I'm curious about that because I know there's a bunch that I do, and I can't get anything but sausage races out of my head now. That's where I'm at.
2: It's a good one. It's a good one, no doubt about it. All right, we've got a lot of other things to get to, but 844-770-3776, 844-770-3776. That is the Carbless Talk and Text line. This is more. I don't want to make our YouTubers feel left out. So if we get a lot of these lyrics, I'm not afraid to sound off key. And Jesse obviously is just an incredibly talented singer. We will a cappella sing the mistaken lyrics for the audience if we can. And that way we don't have to worry about royalty issues with YouTube. We also don't have to worry.
0: There is another one, Sixpence None the Richer, that had a really hit, like, catchy song. And I used to butcher that.
2: Yeah, it's called Kiss Me, if I recall correctly.
0: Yeah, I think I butchered that one, too, like, in a pretty good way.
2: Kiss me out of the bearded barley. I don't hear you. I don't envision you getting bearded barley in the first sentence.
0: Nah, I don't know exactly. I don't
2: envision you getting your tickets cashed at Hard Rock Casino Rockford, given the way last year went.
0: Well, this year's going to be a different year. Jesse and I, we were down there a couple times this spring. We did a little Packers. 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They got great food. They got great slots. They got everything, table games, everything you're looking for. And, of course, Wednesday, Hard Rock Casino Rockford has a rock for all the old rockers. And I'm getting closer to being that. 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It's about 60 minutes or less from the greater Madison area, right off of I-90 in Rockford, Illinois. 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
2: We'll see what songs you send us, and then I understand this is the silly season for the NFL where we're grasping at story angles, but our guy Aaron Schatz, or Schatz, depending on how you pronounce his name, Schatz on Sports, with one that I don't see this one. 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It's Wilde and Tausch.
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1: Well, you can really go down some serious rabbit holes with the sausage race. Now I'm watching the replay of Randall Simon whacking the Italian as it goes by the Pirates dugout. And then there's a Milwaukee Magazine story about the woman who was the Italian sausage that got hit with the bat and her whole story. I mean, it's a whole thing. But we will take your miss-sung lyrics on the Carbless Talk and Text Line. 844-770-3776. List is more. All right, Tausch, I would like to turn our attention to football, if I'm, unless you have something else from the Garth Brooks concert.
2: No, you're good.
1: So, I understand that it's that time of year, and look, I was conjuring up story angles for this week so there'd still be content on channel3000.com. I got to get to that triple dip with Ryan Longwell talking about Lucas Haverick as the underdog in the kicking competition. And got to get that story about Brett Conway's check being laminated on his dashboard. But everything with the Scott Fitzgerald and the Packers strong statement thing kind of took over the week. So, and by the way, we will hear from, scheduled to appear at 10:30, is Aaron Popke, the Packers director of public affairs. But everyone's looking for story angles, and ESPN.com is no different. And so our guy, Shatzy, putting together the one move each team needs to make, or something to that effect, right? Out of the top remaining free agents. And I just, again, never say never, because Micah Parsons is a Packer, which you would have thought that would never happen, right?
2: I agree. Yeah.
1: So we got to be, I don't want to be dismissive, but his guy that the Packers are going to theoretically sign, in his opinion, is Jadeveon Clowney. And my argument would be to Aaron and whoever else would like to listen is that, yes, they have gone outside their comfort zone by acquiring Zaire Franklin, who will turn 30 before camp starts, and Javon Hargrave, who is 33. But those are the exceptions that prove the rule. And more often than not, Tausch, and we know this because it's been proven over and over and over again, what Goody believes in is letting young guys play. And Lucas Van Ness ain't so young anymore. And you've given him the fifth-year option. So it is your intent for him, and Lord knows he's got the biggest cheerleader in his corner in Micah Parsons, who continues to say things that you're like, wow, he is really pro-LVN. I don't see them going out and adding Jadeveon Clowney. I expect Jadeveon Clowney to sit and wait until somebody loses an edge rusher in camp and needs to pay him to come in and fill that void. Because they like Baron Sorrell. They like Brenton Cox. They like the idea of Colin Oliver, but he's not to the point of Marshawn Lloyd, but he was missing practices in the spring now, too. Those are all guys. They drafted the dentist. Deny Dennis Sutton. So I just don't see this as something that Goody would do. Am I wrong to view it that way?
2: Not at this point. Yeah, I think you're right in the fact that you want to see young guys take the next step. And we saw, you know, last year, Sorrell in that Viking game that you covered so well and thoroughly, he was a bright spot. And I think the fact that he's working out with Micah, and he's a good story, but I think he's a good player. And he's going to get an opportunity to show what he can do. It feels like to me, if you're going to pick up Jadeveon Clowney, it's going to be much more of a, you know, break glass in case of emergency type deal. It's not going to be depth, not someone that, because you bring him in, he's going to be your pass rush

0: guy. I think you let this thing play itself out, see who takes advantage of opportunities, and if they don't, so be it. I mean, if Jadeveon Clowney signs somewhere else in July, you're fine with that. If something happens in August and all of a sudden, and I think you're right, he's not going to be chomping to get into a camp in July. I think he'll be fine if he gets signed September 1st. Get a week before the regular season and go. That would be more in line with where I think his career is at. But you just never know how that plays out. But that's not one of those guys that you're, oh, God, we missed the boat. You let your young guys play. Your philosophy has been give opportunities and see who takes advantage of them. And we'll see. There's plenty of young players here that will get these opportunities, and we'll see who kind of rises to the top of that bulk tank.
1: So he's got the Bears. What they should do is sign Joey Bosa.
0: Yeah.
1: You like that idea for them?
0: They need pass rush, and I think I'm still very surprised at how the Bears approach this offseason. The Bears approach the offseason thinking they're kind of the deal. They didn't do a ton of wholesale changes unless I'm, you know, their offensive line took a beating, obviously, with the injury to their left tackle and the retirement of their center.
1: Mm-hmm.
0: That defense last year was sus, as the kids would say. And they got by on great heroic plays at the end by Caleb and by creating turnovers.
1: Mm-hmm.
0: Arian, anybody, if Green Bay can get their blank together offensively, we saw what they looked like in the first half. Why it went south in the second half, a couple of things, obviously O-line, but also we didn't have any adjustments to what they decided. They just basically, Dennis Allen said, we're going to blitz and put pressure on, and we didn't have solutions until it was too late. So
1: Shido had a tough one.
0: I just look at this and I think if you're the Bears, you need to bring in someone that you think can help you in that pass rush area, because I don't think that's going to be a strength of their team again this year.
1: So if you were to call up Shatsy and say, hey, I don't know about this Jadeveon Clowney, what if they did this? I like the Jagger Burton story. I love that he got work with the ones. There's a long way between that and, despite Matt LaFleur's commentary, him actually seeing playing time. I still would like to have some sort of tried and true offensive lineman who was added for depth in case of injury.
0: So 31 other teams.
1: Yeah, no, you're right. You're right. But there's got to be a few of them out there on the market still. So that would be where I would go. Is there anywhere else where you look at this roster and say, okay, if Shatsy's looking to add somebody, who should it be? Not the specific person, but is there another position besides offensive line depth where you see that? Corner?
0: Well, I mean, I think they brought Lachey in, right? The old Iowa tight end.
1: Yep.
0: It's kind of a weird saga there. I think he was in, they didn't pass a physical.
1: Funked his physical.
0: And he's back.
1: Yep.
0: And someone that you can count on as a blocking tight end. And if they can give you a little something, that was where I thought they should go. They obviously feel like he can be that guy. And if that's the case, let's see how that shakes out. But no, normally you would say, get me a defensive lineman, get me somebody that's got a little shake. Green Bay has kind of addressed that with Hargraves. So I'm not at the point where there's any position that you think, boy, we need outside of having that swing tackle or that interior guy that you feel good about. But those guys aren't available right now. I don't know anyone that's out there. If you could tell me who's out there that would ring a bell, I'd be like, okay, let's think about it. That would be more of a who's going to be getting cut, who's maybe is available for a seventh that you think can help solidify things. Offensive line would be the one spot that I think you'd want to add another body. Outside of that, obviously corner, but again, the same thing. Like, who is that guy? I don't want to bring in an old guy that's broken down until I have to. I want to let my young players develop and grow, because you bring somebody in now, you're taking reps away in a limited amount of practice reps already. So let this thing play out. Let Cisse, let your guy from Alabama, let these guys compete and scrap. And if you have to, make a move at the end of training camp to bring someone in to solidify things if you don't think you're getting the production that you need.
1: All right, let's play some trivia. Now, you may think, oh, they're playing trivia? Is it time for the Tournament of Champions? No, no. We'll do that later. Now, it's our regular Thursday trivia presented by Cousin Subs and Vortex Golf. Jesse, what's today's category? What caller would you like?
2: With the Brewers going for a sweep of the Cleveland Guardians this afternoon at American Family Field, another nice win last night. The history of the Cleveland baseball franchise. Today's trivia category.
1: I gotta tell you, this first question and the jokey answer, you will want to stay tuned for it. It's that good, in my opinion.
0: Wow.
2: I thought we were supposed to underhype things around here.
1: No, this is good. I don't think I'm overhyping this. Jesse, I'm sorry, what caller do you want?
2: I never said. The Cleveland baseball team was in the World Series in 2016. So how about caller 16?
1: Caller 16.
0: Once 2,000 people? That's a lot, Jelly.
1: I don't think we're going to get to that by the end of the show. Caller 16. Caller 16 right now. 844-770-3776. 844-770-3776. Caller 16 plays trivia after Tausch tells us about UW Credit Union.
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0: this a Garth Brooks song? I didn't know he was royalty free. It's got that twanginess. Maybe you played this one last night. We're going to play Will Deeds House Trivia presented by Cousin Subs and Vortex Golf.
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0: Let's welcome in our contestants. It is Joan in Oak Creek. Joan, good morning. How are you?
2: Good morning, guys. I'm doing great. How about yourselves?
0: It's been too long. Have you not been listening to the program?
2: It's been touch and go for a while.
3: Don't ask questions you don't want the answer to, Jason.
0: Okay. All right. Well, I hope everything is okay.
2: Yep.
0: And we're happy to have you.
2: Let's play some trivia.
4: Whoa,
5: good woe, Nelly, Jesse.
0: Okay. We're very happy to have you, and here is question number one as I awkwardly segue. I thought you screened callers, Jesse. Question one.
3: Start screening hosts the way you set that up. Jeez.
0: How could I have...
5: Good okay. one.
0: Joan, question number one.
2: Yes, Jason. All right.
0: Before an insurance company purchased the naming rights in 2008, what was the name of Cleveland's baseball stadium? Was it John's Field, Jacob's Field, or Jingleheimer Schmidt's Field? I knew I wasn't going to get through that.
5: That's good.
0: I did not oversell that, I don't think.
5: No, that was good.
2: I'm going to say John's Field.
0: No, oddly enough, it was Jingleheimer Schmidt's Field. no, Jacob's Field. It's all right. All right, we'll bounce back. Question two. Jesse, again, really, that was well played. Which of these, Joan, is not one of the teams that defeated Cleveland in a World Series in the 1990s? Oh, boy. All right, so... Two of these three teams beat the then Indians in the World Series. One of them did not. Which is that team?

0: and that did not beat the Indians in the World Series in the 1990s. Is that team the Atlanta Braves, the Florida Marlins, or the San Diego Padres?
1: I'm going to say the Marlins.
0: Is the Marlins one the one where Jesse's favorite player, Craig Counsell, crosses home plate with the game-winning run?
2: Yep. Mm-hmm. Craig Counsell. One of the two times Craig Counsell scored the game-winning run in Game 7 of the World Series in his career, which is one of the craziest things of all time.
0: Mm-hmm. And he rides the train to Chicago in his full uniform. The San Diego Padres. Correct answer.
2: They have never won a World Series, so that was where
0: it's true. Like the Brewers.
2: Yeah.
0: All right, Joan. Question three, and I'm not going to lie to you. I don't know the answer to this one. So, as Tosh loves to say, a gulak. Appearing in 1,681 games, which player has played in the most games in Cleveland Guardians franchise history? Is it Omar Vizquel, Jim Thome, or Jose Ramirez?
1: I'm going to guess A.
0: Omar Vizquel is a good guess. It is not the right guess. You know, Joan, I'm gonna take full ownership of this. I rattled you early, and I just don't think it ever really recovered. So
3: you did.
0: I it's my fault, 100%. Let me just be clear. As much as people on this panel love to criticize me, my heart was in the place of we really enjoy it when you call, and I was glad to hear from you again. And I don't know the extenuating circumstances, nor will we delve into them. But I'm happy to hear from you. I am unhappy that you didn't get any of these right, which means you've only got one entry into today's drawing. But Jesse wants to do the drawing right now. And wouldn't it be a great empty story?
2: There's not a lot in it. There's a couple of, I'd say it's heavy on a couple of numbers from this
0: week. Number does Joan have today since your numbering system is all
2: jacked up? She actually has number 4, which belongs to Thursday. I think we're actually on track with her. Well, this was a weird week because we are off tomorrow. Programming note, no show tomorrow in observance of the Juneteenth holiday. So that is why we are doing our drawing right now.
3: I heard you're putting that baseball game on, state championship game on tomorrow at 9:12.
2: You heard wrong. And congratulations, not to Joan.
3: God.
2: Dwayne in a big truck is our trivia winner. Yesterday, he had every question right on a Wisconsin Geography Wednesday. He earned it this
3: good
2: week.
3: Player.
0: Joan,
3: good
0: player. I would like to reiterate, it's great to hear from you. We wish you good health, happiness, and better luck next time when you play trivia. Thank you.
1: Thank you so much, Jason. I love listening to you guys. I love you guys. So have a great day.
4: I love you guys.
3: We love Joan.
0: We do love Joan.
3: We do. Absolutely.
0: There's no two ways about that. All right.
3: How would you have done? Would you have done anything different now that you look back at it?
2: Post-game analysis.
0: Yeah, I mean, I wish I would have said instead of in a lighthearted, give her a little bit of grief, but not mean-spirited grief. Hey, where you been? Have you not been listening? You know, again, sure. I don't know exactly the specifics there, but I would say that it sounded like maybe she was dealing with some sort of health issue or someone close to her was. That's the way I read that. And obviously, had I known about that, I'd have just said, God, it's great to hear from you. We've missed you. Which is kind of what the messaging was intended to be. But again, fair
3: it's
0: critique.
3: It's good to learn lessons.
0: And I have always tried to live by the saying about you don't know what someone's going through behind the scenes. So, again, great to hear from her. Unfortunate that she didn't get more questions right.
2: It is possible she's just like been at work or something. Like it didn't necessarily. Like, I didn't interpret it that way. And
0: okay.
2: You have a reputation of being a worrier around here.
0: I am undeniably a worrier. Yeah.

0: I'm just happy we heard from Joan. I'll leave it at that. I'm also happy that we're going to get to the 10 o'clock hour. When are you departing us to get off the bus and do whatever it is you're doing?
1: Now.
2: Last segment is when I thought I was. No, I'm good today. We'll work some things out, so I'm good today.
0: You're going to stay the whole
2: shooting
0: match.
1: Wow.
0: Why do we always get so much table from your camera angle, though? Is there a reason for that?
2: What are you just? I thought you just learned something, but you didn't just put it into play. Like, be where your feet are. Whatever your new quote for your life is today.
0: Be where your feet are.
2: Exactly. Which
0: my feet will be in the 10 o'clock hour, which will begin in 2 minutes. So stick around. It's Wilde and Tausch.
3: Don't go anywhere. Another hour of Wilde and Tausch, presented by Pella Windows and Doors of Wisconsin, is coming up next on ESPN Wisconsin and the ESPN Wisconsin app.
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7: 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The Milwaukee Brewers, a season-high 19 games over 500 now, 45-26 after winning back-to-back contests against the Cleveland Guardians at American Family Field. 9-4 the final last night. Home runs for Christian Yelich and Jackson Churio at the top of the lineup. First career hit for Cooper Pratt starting in his second game of his big league career. The two teams back at it this afternoon. 1:10 first pitch in Milwaukee. Pre-game coverage starts at 12:35 right here on Madison's home of Milwaukee Brewers baseball, 100.5 ESPN. Depending on how long the game goes, Molly and Jim on ESPN Madison may start this afternoon, streaming exclusively on the ESPN Madison YouTube channel. Football. One offseason move remaining for all 32 NFL teams. That's the title of an article from ESPN NFL writer Aaron Schatz right now over at ESPN.com. Take a look at the move he suggests the Green Bay Packers make before training camp starts in late July.
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3: This is Wilde and Tausch, presented by Pella Windows and Doors of Wisconsin.

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1: of Wilde and Tausch
0: begins now. Look, I saw this earlier this week. I am going to defer to others because I personally, and I know not everyone agrees with this, I don't think we should do participation trophies far into people's lives, but I think when kids are learning sports and need some positive reinforcement, I think people that make a big deal about participation trophies are just wrong. I don't agree with it. If you're doing T-ball or YMCA soccer with 5 and 6 year olds and they think it's a really big deal to get a little medal at the end of the season, and having coached a lot of those teams even before I had kids, I think there's value in it, so I get a little irritated with this topic. But this might be the dumbest thing I've ever heard.
2: What do you think, Tausche La Russa?
3: You know where I stand on that.
0: Yes, that's why I didn't even bother to ask. I don't know where this... I'm not familiar with Vincent Goodwill.
2: Everybody is now.
0: I'm familiar with St. Vincent de Paul, where I do some thrifting, and Goodwill, where I do some thrifting, but not familiar with Vincent Goodwill. In fact, I had not heard of him because I don't follow the National Basketball Association closely, so I haven't read his work before. But apparently, earlier this week, he was on Get Up for a panel discussion. And here is what he said about the Larry O'Brien Trophy, which, for those of you that don't follow the NBA closely, is the championship trophy for the NBA. It is the Lombardi Trophy that everyone is chasing in the NFL. That is what
3: Who is Larry O'Brien, and why is the trophy named after?
0: Longtime commissioner, I believe.
3: No offense to Larry O'Brien. He's had a hell of a run. Let's change that to Michael Jordan. Let's change that trophy. I think in most
0: of these
3: cases,
0: it the Vincent Goodwill Trophy.
3: Naming rights, I think, should have a 20-year window on it.
0: We're going to rename the Lombardi Trophy for Brady, like Belichick wants us to?
3: I would like to have, here's what I'm going to say. I'm not going to go down that road today. I can only think of one thing. Larry O'Brien has had his run, in my opinion. I think it might be time to mix that up a little bit. That's all.
2: I can't believe that's the take we landed on out of all this.
3: Out of all what?
2: Oh, we haven't even played what he said about the Larry yet, and you want to rename the Larry.
3: Yeah, I have a hunch I know. And Larry O'Brien, like Vince Lombardi, is legendary for the championships and the start of the NFL. I don't know enough about Larry O'Brien. I would think David Stern, who passed away 10 years ago or so, they could change that to David Stern helped grow this game a heck of a lot, probably more than Larry O'Brien. And I'm not trying to sit here and besmirch Larry O'Brien. I don't know him. I don't know anything about Larry O'Brien. And I like him. But let's, you know.
0: David Stern passed away January 1st of 2020. So I don't know how long you have to be dead before we give you a trophy in your name. Nevertheless, Vincent Goodwill is very much alive and has gotten all kinds of attention for saying this.
4: I like to know that greatness is validated. How do we know that any of the last 8 champions are actually validated because they have not done it again? Giannis is itching to get out. Boston is thinking about trading Jaylen Brown. They don't believe in their one championship. LeBron's one championship in L.A. was not enough. So why would it be enough for us?
5: Validate is the Larry O'Brien that I put on that shelf and stays there forever. That's the validation. The Laker thing.
4: Oh, you mean participation trophy then?
5: I'm sorry. Larry O'Brien is a participation trophy?
4: If everybody gets one.
5: It is an actual trophy. Yeah. You won the league that year. The 2021 I get because it's summer camp. Like, it was in one little bubble, and that's why people give them crap about that one. But, no, you win the title. It's validated.
0: A participation trophy for winning the league.
3: That's insane. It's absurd. I think, and I'm not going to tell Vinnie Goodwill how to do his business because he's getting what he wants with the clicks and everything else.
0: He's got, no such thing as bad publicity?
3: Yeah, no, there is. Here's what I would say. Is the league better when you have, if you want to call it validation, you could call it a dynasty or a big time operation that everybody's gunning for? It is. I think we all like living in the fantasy world of we want all 30 teams to be great and we want to have everybody in the mix. Well, not everybody does the right thing. Not everybody makes the right moves. Not everybody has the right mix. Not everybody has the right coach. You should be rewarded for your stability and for how you approach things. That needs to be rewarded. And greatness is why people love sports. So there's a part of his, for as ridiculous as saying the New York Knicks, you're thinking that's a participation trophy? Like that was blood, sweat, tears, years of pain that they just fought through. The Milwaukee Bucks, are you kidding me? How much, Giannis ripping his knee up and coming back and playing and fighting through a 2-0 deficit? Like, come on. Like, that's disrespectful. But his overarching point, if he had framed it the way I frame it, I think would have made some sense. And from a league standpoint, we will not individually remember every 8 teams unless you're an NBA lover. You're going to have a hard time going through it, but you're not going to forget the Bulls. You're not going to forget Shaq's Lakers. You're not going to forget Steph and the Warriors. You're not going to forget about the Heat with LeBron. You might forget about OKC in 2025. You might forget about Boston in whatever year they won. So there is something to sustaining. And I feel the same way when it's tennis. Like Zverev, who had just won a championship. He deserves a ton of credit. You think he thinks that's a participation trophy getting beaten around for 10 years? That means more to him than anything because he's stuck with it. But in the historical perspective and in the kind of the grand scheme, yeah, we're going to remember it as the Yannick Sinner. And that's where we're going to be. It's going to be that era. It's going to be Djokovic and Nadal and Federer. It's not going to be. That's where greatness lies. And let's be honest, none of these teams in this 8-year run is going to be talked about as one of the great teams or the great runs that we've ever had. There's a separation. But to say, this trophy is participation, like that's just idiotic.
0: Meanwhile, as idiotic as that might have been, I don't want to be harsh. Lord knows we all have moments in broadcasting where you would like a do-over. Sure. I'm guessing that Vince would like that as well. I would say this.
3: I don't think he wants a do-over. I think he's gotten everything he wanted. You think he wants to do
0: I don't know him well enough to know if he wanted this kind of attention by saying something ridiculous.
3: I'm going to say this. I don't know him at all either, and I'm almost certain he loves that kind of attention, if we're being honest.
0: I did. This caused me, so thank you, Vincent Goodwill, for this. I think the Larry O'Brien Trophy is aptly named. I didn't know a lot about Larry O'Brien. Let me run through Larry O'Brien's highlights during his tenure as the commissioner and why they named the trophy for him. He negotiated the ABA-NBA merger.
3: What year?
0: I don't know, whatever year that was.
3: 70s.
0: 75, something like that.
3: Okay.
0: He grew the league from 18 to 23 teams. He coordinated the NBA's richest TV contract. He brought the NBA to cable television. He negotiated 2 landmark CBAs without work stoppages. He modified the college draft. He introduced the salary cap in 1983. He settled the Oscar Robertson suit, which led to free agency. Annual NBA attendance reached 10 million during his tenure. Gate receipts doubled and television revenue tripled during his time as commissioner. and he oversaw the adoption of the three-point field goal during his tenure. Pretty
3: productive. Yeah, it sounds like sounds like he did a nice job as a commissioner. That's great.
0: Well, did he do a better job than Stern?
3: No. God, no. Jason, the games were on tape delay. Michael Jordan, Larry Bird, Magic Johnson, David Stern. You want to talk about where the NBA's at, where it's at? It's those guys.
0: Wait, Larry
3: Bird.
0: Larry Bird and Magic Johnson and Michael Jordan all entered the league when he was still the commissioner.
3: Was the league more popular was his last under year. Larry O'Brien, or was it more popular under David Stern?
0: And does it way, become as popular to, as it did under David Stern without Larry O'Brien? Hey, I don't know.
3: What do you mean you don't know? I know. It ain't. Stern.
2: We can give Larry the NBA Cup trophy in December.
0: What do you guys got against Larry O'Brien?
3: Nothing, but Larry O'Brien was a nice commissioner, did a good, really nice job by your accounts.
0: He brought the three-point line and free agency into basketball.
3: Yeah, there's too many threes now. Actually, let's rescind that. Let's move it back. There's too many threes.
2: It should be the Michael Jordan trophy, and as long as he lives, Michael Jordan should present the trophy at the finals to the winning coach or team.
3: Agree. Yep. It's about the players, brother. It's about the players. Let's make it about the players. The commissioner did a really nice job. Hey, kudos. We're going to give you a ton of money, and you get access there. Great job by Larry. Apparently. Great job by David. They did their job.
0: Larry David. Very good.
3: Michael Jordan won 6 championships. Phil Jackson won 9 championships.
0: Maybe well, those guys called the Phil Jackson Trophy.
3: Maybe we just start saying you get a 10-year run with these trophies, and then we're going to switch it. Maybe that's what we start thinking about.
0: Little known fact, at least by me, before he became the NBA commissioner, Larry O'Brien was the Postmaster General, which is an interesting career switch. But nevertheless, I think they should rename it the Annex Wealth Management Trophy. How do you like them apples?
3: Well, I do think this cup idea is good. Jesse, that's a good idea by you. 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
14: A bandwagon fan. 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Never watched soccer before? Perfect. Think a corner kick is a karate move? Sure, why not? Prefer sports where players can use their hands? Me too. 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
15: 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Joining us now is Dr. Peter McCullough with some smart ways to be prepared before summer begins. Doctor, summer is supposed to be relaxing, but travel can come with surprises. 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
19: 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Hit well. Going back on it is Hill. 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Bye-bye baseball.
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0: Well, the It's House rolls on. We'll talk to Aaron Popke coming up to get a little more insight into why the Packers took the aggressive approach to speaking out against some of the flippant comments from Wisconsin U.S. Representative Scott Fitzgerald and his view of the Sports Broadcasting Act that's coming up. Aaron's always really insightful and helpful to us, even though he and I don't see eye to eye on some things. So we look forward to that. But first, a little round of Giannis-inspired Did You Hear This?
1: Consider it the radio version of a conversation at the water cooler. It's time for Did You Hear This on Willie and Tausch.
2: Everybody's got something to say on Giannis Watch as we await.
0: What does Vincent Goodwill have to say?
2: Well, we already played something from him. We're good there. There's a D word that Michelle Smallman used on Unsportsmanlike when describing Giannis.
0: I think I know what it is.
2: Here's what she said.
3: This whole, I want to be here, but no, I don't. I love Milwaukee, but I want to win. And if I can't win here, well, I don't know. All of this that's been going on for quite some time, that has had a compounding effect. Is Giannis a diva? That's another thing you have to factor in, is the personality and the demands that would come along with it if he is to be brought into your organization, especially if you give up a ton to get him.
2: Michelle Smallman on Unsportsmanlike weekday morning starting at 5 a.m. Is Giannis being a diva?
4: Here's what I would say. I'm not going to call him a diva, but his, again, this Miles Turner talking about the airplane thing.
0: Unbelievable.
4: That's brutal. And I don't know. Giannis has not come out and refuted how that has shaken out. I don't know why Miles would make that up. I tend to believe that story is true. So that's just incredibly selfish behavior, and you can't have that as an organization and as a team. So that really was the story. That I think we all agree he plays hard, he is a great competitor, all the things that you want. But as time elapses, you have to continue to check yourself to make sure you don't wreck your organizations. And sometimes players get so big that they can forget that. And it just feels as if this last couple of years, there's been frustration on Giannis's part for not winning and from not being able to stay healthy and all of those things. And you combine all of those things, it's just not a formula that wins. And if you want to call that divish, I'm not, because there's too many things that show you that he's not. But the last couple of years, it's just not been, it has not been a healthy coexistence, I guess would be the way I'd put it.
0: I don't have a problem with her calling him that. That airplane, waiting for the plane and waiting for him story is not a good look. And it has not been refuted. I am also in that group that is just exhausted by this whole proxies and I didn't say this and I didn't say that and doing interviews in which you want to make it sound like you don't want, he just doesn't want to be the bad guy when this ends. And you say what you want about Aaron Rodgers, say what you want about Brett Favre, say what you want, but this is what happens when superstars leave their teams. And sometimes all is forgiven, other times ill will lingers. But just be transparent and let's be honest. And I don't feel like that's been the case. Let's do another one.
4: Who is the last
1: Did you hear this?
4: That has actually finished their career on good terms with the same team? Tim Duncan?
0: I got to give that some thought.
2: I think Tim Duncan.
4: Kobe?
2: I mean, Duncan was after Kobe.
4: NFL-wise, who's it been? It might be John Elway. I can't think of anybody else. I mean, if Peyton Manning and Tom Brady didn't,
0: right?
4: I would bet now that Josh Allen and Patrick Mahomes, they're all end up somewhere else at some point.
2: Aaron Donald?
4: But he's not even done. And Aaron Donald's a great player, but he's not a quarterback. He's not, like, if you're asking random Joe Blows, I don't know if they're going to know who Aaron Donald is. People are going to know Tom Brady, Peyton Manning. Mm-hmm. Like, you got to be a star. It can't be you're a Aaron Donald's a Hall of Fame player. Plus, I think he's coming back. Don't be shocked he comes back, people.
1: Did you hear this?
2: So Michelle Smallman hosts ESPN Radio's morning show right now. Jay Williams used to host ESPN Radio's morning show. He's an NBA analyst, knows a thing or two. And he describes the environment that Giannis would thrive in his next stop, wherever it may be.
5: I don't think you have to rearrange your franchise for Giannis. I think there is context that matter when a player is in an organization where they don't see eye to eye anymore. And we've seen this happen multiple times with players and how they handle that stress. I do think Giannis would be better utilized when he has strong leadership, starting from a head coach and starting from a front office. And I think that has diminished. I'm not going to diminish Giannis's 50-point closeout game in an NBA championship and all of a sudden say this guy doesn't have it anymore.
2: It's Jay Williams on Get Up the other day. What do you make of his commentary that Giannis is best when he's in a franchise that has strong leadership?
4: Yeah, no blank, blank. Like, it's, isn't that where everybody's at? Like, don't you want strong leadership whatever organization you're in?
2: I mean, LeBron's been fine wherever he's gone.
4: Has he? He's upset every apple cart he's been in. And maybe if there was more stability and someone that could run the ship. The best place he's been has been Miami. Where, what does that have? Strong leadership. He didn't like it. Somebody took away his cookies. And he didn't like it when he didn't get his cookies. So he said, I'm out of here. And since then, he's run the show everywhere he's been. And yeah, he's had an unbelievable career. But let's be honest. This is the all-time, besides Michael Jordan, he's the greatest player. And he's the most talented player we've ever seen. He's got four titles in 20 some odd years. Now, he's been in the mix. Maybe
0: should rename the trophy more, for him.
4: If he had stayed in Miami and played and let Pat Riley and Spoelstra and that strong leadership, I'm going to tell you this. He's got more than four titles.
0: Yeah.
4: Period. Finn.
0: Mm-hmm. I will touch on that. All right, we're going to cut this short so we can get to Pop Key. But first, I need to tell you about Steinhoffel's. 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It's Wilde and Tausch.
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1: Either about what happened on the field or me telling the stories of the people that make those things happen on the field. But occasionally politics finds its way in. And the last couple days, I have been once again reminded why I don't particularly enjoy social media. This is a non-story. My favorite one was, if this had been a Democrat who had done this, I wouldn't have written anything or talked about it. No, when the Green Bay Packers, who notoriously do not, they bite their tongue a lot. When they speak out about something, it is significant. And I don't care if you are a Republican, a Democrat, or an alien, this would have been news. And now to help us understand it better, joining us on the Yuengling guest hotline, Yuengling, America's oldest beer, 197 years in America, and now in Wisconsin, DJ Yuengling and Son, Pottsville, PA, enjoy responsibly. It is the Packers Director of Public Affairs and a guy that I have known a very long time, shares an affinity for Willie Porter's music, and then we disagree on a lot of things as well. It is Aaron Popke on Wildy and Tausch. Aaron, good morning. How are you, buddy?
2: Hey, doing well, thanks. Good morning to you both. Tausch, how you doing? Looking good?
3: I'm doing well. I'm doing well, Pop.
1: So, Aaron, help us understand. Let's just start by giving you the floor a little bit because, I mean, I've been accused of carrying water for you guys on this subject, and I think I have a pretty clear track record that you and I have butted heads despite our friendship. About ticket prices and about whatever else. This one made a lot of sense to me, and I had no problem understanding why you guys did this. But help us understand, Scott Fitzgerald, a Wisconsin U.S. representative, made some dismissive remarks about your concerns about the conversations that are occurring around the 1961 Sports Broadcasting Act. Help us understand why the organization felt it was necessary to speak up.
2: Well, thanks for the opportunity to discuss the topic. I think the topic itself is crucially important to the Green Bay Packers. I mean, you all know in recent times we've talked about how the league is changing, you know, with respect to revenues and the other clubs, stadium development, all those things. And the SBA, as you all have discussed, I think you've gotten into it recently, is so fundamental to the model of the NFL that owners pool their media rights and then they share the revenues. You know, it's a business model that has proven very, very effective for the NFL, allows a competitive level playing field, and each year teams can compete for championships. And it's proven to be that way for over 50 years now, coming up on 65 years. And when that model is being reviewed, I think it's incumbent upon the Packers, because we are in the smallest market, as you all know, to have a healthy skepticism over what the outcome could be. As you know, you mentioned politics, and Tausch, I know you too, are very aware of some unintended consequences that have happened over the years, you know, with legislation. So when we see that this is being looked at, the model's being reviewed, we need to have healthy skepticism. And given where we are in the smallest market, we need to play out worst case scenarios. And could this be, whatever happens to this, could it end up being where the model on which we share revenue, what if that goes away and then the NFL, the owners, it changes so much that we can't agree on a model to share revenue. So we just need to play out that worst case scenario. And frankly, discussions are taking place and we have uncertainty as to where this will go. There hasn't been a model that's been proposed or what those changes potentially could be. So we just need to operate with healthy skepticism and raise our concerns. And as you said, those concerns were responded to in a way that just seemed really dismissive. Now, I think that's where we're concerned, and we think Packers fans should be concerned too.
1: Has taking the more public

0: initiative that you did. Has it brought any conversations with Representative Fitzgerald and his people, and B, like, I look, I'm not going to pretend, you know this stuff way better than I do. I'm not going to fake it here. It would seem to me that it's not unreasonable to look at the SBA and say, look, we just need to make sure that it is keeping up with the changes in how people consume sports and consume football. And so do we want it just in there that it also explicitly includes streaming or cable television or whatever else? Because none of those things were in existence in 1961. But the fundamental part of it about pooling the resources and sharing the revenue is so vital to your guys' existence that I understand why you don't want to mess with it. So has there been any, what has happened since you guys made the statement you did on Tuesday?
1: Well, we've definitely had conversations throughout. I mean, we've been talking about this. I mean, the NFL has been talking about this with the chairman's team, and we've been involved in those discussions. And as you know, we visit with lawmakers, local, state, federal level, throughout the year, and have had discussions on this going back to when the interest was stated that this wanted to be reviewed and looked at. So we've had discussions and continue to have discussions, and even recently have had some discussions. And what we look forward to and hope to be able to do is to continue to have discussions at our level, you know, specific to the Packers. And as you know, we're just one of 32 teams. The NFL continues to have discussions. And I think we certainly understand and saw what comments were made. I think what was told to us is that there is such confidence that whatever changes are looked at would not affect the revenue sharing. I mean, what was stated was they don't want to touch revenue sharing. Totally understand that that's crucial to a team, especially like the Packers. And, you know, looking at perhaps changes that would do the things that you speak of, I think that there was so much confidence it wouldn't have that effect where those statements were made. We certainly don't have that confidence. So that's why when things were said that zero consideration was given to the Packers' concerns or that our concerns were laughable because, you know, they didn't think any changes were going to affect us. I guess that's where we don't have the confidence, and certainly understand what they've said and where they want to go with this. But I think it's incumbent upon us, with all the challenges that we have as a small market team, that any changes to the structure that allows us to generate revenue and then share that revenue with some uncertainty around that, with no plans or where that could go, I mean, we need to raise those concerns. And, you know, as you said, it just seemed dismissive the way they were trying to say, well, they shouldn't have concerns. Well, I guess we have a fundamental difference in opinion there. We're going to respectfully disagree there that we need to be concerned until further conversations play out. And we want to be a part of those conversations that we can have at our level, at the Packers, along with the conversations that the NFL is going to have with the chairman and the committee.
2: So Aaron, who wanted to open this back up? Did this come from all of these streaming packages and the windows, whether it's the Wednesday night Netflix? Did legislators want to open this up? Because to me, the NFL, when back in the 60s when this happened, the big market teams understood it because it could have been real easy for them to say, no, we're not going to share this, like you see in baseball and some other things. The league as a whole, I would think, should be pretty content with the growth and everything. So where does this all start? Where did it stem from and opening this thing up?
1: Well, I can't speak to the intentions. You know, I think we've all seen what was said, certainly by the chairman and other members of the committee. What was said at the hearing was they don't necessarily want to look at totally upending things, but look to things that you just stated. You know, as the NFL said, that what has evolved with the broadcast deals is we're meeting the fans where they're at. You know, the vast majority of the games are still over-the-air broadcasts, you know, 100% in the home markets here in Green Bay and in Milwaukee, including, you know, the entire district of the of the congressmen. And then outside of the home markets, you know, 87% of the games are there. And then what's evolved in the spirit of the SBA is meeting fans where they're at with these other platforms. The streaming ones you mentioned, you know, it was on broadcast forever, and then it went to added ESPN in the 80s, and now we've got these other platforms. But, you know, in reality, when you see the reach of these other platforms, the game is becoming more available to the fans who now get their programming from those platforms. Netflix and Amazon Prime are in over 80 million homes in the U.S. ESPN is in 50 million homes. So by actually going to those other platforms, it's becoming more available. And the vast majority of the games are still over broadcast TV. I think that's what the NFL has stated, and they want to keep it that way. And we see what is said, you know, again, spoken to the chairman's team and hear what they are saying. I think we still have a disagreement. Respectful disagreement on revenue sharing and how that agreement is in place in the NFL. You've been speaking about this the last couple of days. You know, this act and the structure that followed from it allows revenue to be generated through the pooling of the resources and gives the ownership confidence to share those revenues in a way that's good for the league. And what we haven't seen is a plan of how they would say what they want to do with bringing it up to speed. And they've said that too. They want to recognize where viewing habits are. But without a plan, without knowing what's going to be there, as a team in the smallest market, we need to have healthy skepticism and simply have those concerns and want to continue to make sure our fans are aware of that, but have those concerns as we continue to have these discussions.
2: But Pop, from the NFL standpoint, are all, and I guess you can't ever say all 32 teams are going to agree on everything, but does everybody still agree that this model is the right way amongst the 32 teams? Or is it there are some owners that maybe think, maybe with this change in how revenue is coming in, we need to start looking at how we pool? Or is everybody still on board?
1: Well, that is the great question that's asked. You know, we simply don't know that. And that's the concern we bring up to those on the committee and respectfully to the chairman. And we continue to say that even in recent days, that just that unknown. I mean, they say they don't want to deal with revenue sharing. They understand that revenue sharing is important to all the clubs. And our model that, again, has made us the most popular sport and gives us that competitive playing field. That model, the way the revenue is generated and then shared, if that is adjusted, what you say could be a worst case scenario. We need to play out the worst case scenarios. That's incumbent upon us with all the headwinds that we are potentially facing. What if that model changed so much where the revenue is different, it is generated differently, and a club, big market clubs, could say exactly what you just said. You know, maybe we don't want to do that anymore. You know, so those are the things that we continue to ask and want to be skeptical about. And if there's confidence there, you know, that's not going to be affected. You know, it just wasn't necessarily stated in a way that seemed dismissive. So, I mean, that we just need to maintain that healthy skepticism.
0: So, talking with Aaron Popke, the Director of Public Affairs for the Packers. All right, so, Aaron, I have obviously a unique perspective. My grandparents got season tickets 80-some years ago at State Fair Park in Milwaukee. I worked for a Madison-based newspaper where, for example, when Tausch was blocking for Aaron Rodgers in the old Texas Stadium, when he came in for an injured Brett Favre, that was during the era that the NFL Network was in its infancy, and fans in Madison couldn't get that on their cable system yet. So they didn't get to see that game because, as you correctly pointed out, the two markets that are designated as home markets, and I don't even know how many other NFL teams have two. I think there might be one other one.
1: I don't believe so.
0: It's Milwaukee and Green Bay Fox City. So what has also been a flashpoint for fans is that with two games on Netflix and two on Amazon Prime, if you're not in Milwaukee and the Green Bay Fox cities, if you don't have those streaming services, you better get them if you want to watch those Packers games. And I think that has gotten a lot of fans' ires up. When you look at the where streaming is going, what are the challenges to make sure that you are not blind to the frustrations that maybe those portions of the fan base are feeling?
1: Well, I think those are good questions, and certainly those have been asked. And that's part of this discussion. Yeah, the members of the committee have talked about that. You know, I think other efforts, other initiatives have discussed that. I know the NFL is talking with lawmakers over those questions. And, you know, we are certainly one of 32, and the structure and model that's there is something that we're certainly a part of it at that level. I think what the NFL has said, and even members of the committee have said, is viewing habits have evolved, and they want to update things along with those. You know, the NFL, the way they've gone about putting together their programming has evolved with those. And as I mentioned earlier, the numbers of some of these platforms are more, the reach is greater than cable television. So I think these things are all evolve. And I think those are questions that'll continue to be discussed. And, you know, what we would like to do is make sure we're part of those discussions, have that discussion, and make sure there's clear understanding of what our concerns are. And certainly we appreciate confidence that's there, but, you know, I think the confidence could be stated in ways that it doesn't mean, you know, that isn't necessarily dismissive. I mean, we need to have this healthy skepticism, as I stated earlier. So all those questions will be discussed.
0: And you understand, politically, Tammy Baldwin is a Democrat. She is a senator. She proposed the For the Fans Act, in which essentially she wanted each state to be viewed as a home market. So everyone in, say, Wisconsin would be able to watch on over-the-air television those streaming games. I understand what the streaming platforms want, right? They want to give you a reason to sign up for their streaming platform. They're in the business of making money. They want subscribers. If I'm a Packers fan, I want to watch my team, I'm going to subscribe because I don't want to miss that big game against the Rams on Thanksgiving Eve, that newly made up holiday. I get all of it. I just think it's really interesting that you guys have to figure out a way to placate your fans who care so deeply about this team and understand that you are part of 32, that maybe not everything is going to be what you're looking for. My question to let you go is, does the commissioner fully understand and support the smallest market in his league needing to have this skepticism? Does he understand where you and Ed Policy and this organization are different and unique than the other 31 teams?
1: I believe he does. I mean, we're in the smallest market, but there are other small markets. Mm-hmm. You look at Buffalo, you look at Cincinnati, you look at Jacksonville. Again, those are all good questions. And you spoke to it yourself, that the model supports this business and supports the media rights that get pooled and then sold. If there are aspects of this that change that model or force a change to the model, I think those are the uncertainties that I think everybody is concerned about. So it's that uncertainty that we need to be skeptical about. And if the business model, I mean, as you said, the model is such where there's great demand for our product, you know, to put it in business terms. And that allows, you know, that business model to support revenue growth and the evolution of how that product is being consumed and viewed. That needs to be part of the consideration. And it definitely is at the league level. And if that changes that model, with which revenue is generated, I mean, those are all the questions and the uncertainties we need to just continue to be vigilant about. We need to have a strong vigilance over these matters that could potentially affect the business model, so much so where it changes. And again, that is a worst case scenario, but that's what we have to watch for. And if those who are taking a look at this model have enough confidence that it's not going to upset the way the revenue is generated and then shared. While that, you know, we need to see the details behind that that wouldn't affect that way. And we would ask not to be so dismissive of our concerns.
0: Say hi to the way
1: that, the way that confidence is expressed seems very dismissive.
0: Well, tell the chairman we say hello. I am thankful to John Underwood for having taught me about the three-legged stool, because it's still, as Tausch loves a good analogy, it is as good as it gets when it comes to understanding what allows the Packers to function the way they do. We will let you get back to the important matters that you have to deal with. Thanks for making time for us, and we'll go see Willie Porter play sometime soon.
1: Well, that sounds great. Good to see you both. Thanks for the opportunity, Tausch. And heck, you remember this from your, you were worried about blitz pickup when Bob Harlan and then Mark Murphy continued to make sure the Packers were in a good place as one of 32. So the model's evolved. We need to continue to make sure the Packers have their place within it.
0: That is Aaron Popke. He joins us on the Yingling guest hotline. Yingling, the oldest brewery in America, now in Wisconsin. 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We'll unpack a little bit of what Pop had to say next. It's Wilde and Tausch.
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0: Thank you for giving us the Packers' reasoning for why they came out so strongly about Scott Fitzgerald's remarks. I don't want to spend more time on this because I understand some of you find it boring. I do think the one thing that is worth emphasizing is that, while Aaron didn't say this, I think the flashpoint for this is the number of games that have moved to streaming, that are in midweek games, the Thanksgiving Eve game. Like, again, I understand why streaming platforms want live sports.
1: It's only going to get worse.
0: Right.
1: There's only going to be more games on.
0: Right. And so I understand why people are frustrated by it. And to me, that's the one part of this. And I'm not saying that the NFL brought this upon themselves, but I kind of am, because I'm not going to stand here and defend the NFL's greed. Okay? I think they are. I think they're greedy. But of course, that's their job, is to make money.
1: Yeah, what do you want them to do? If you ain't growing, you're dying. True, it's just the way it is.
0: Again, I think that there are...
1: You want them to say, no, we're going to take less money and we'll stick with... we'll put it on PBS? Like, come on, guys, that's just not going to happen.
0: And the other issue, and I think this is what...
1: Jim Lehrer as a play-by-play guy could be good.
2: PBS Plus...
1: Yeah, no, you know they would. You know PBS wouldn't just
2: do it. The Magic School Bus Altcast.
1: They'd start their own streaming. Like, then PBS would make money on it. So let's just, all right, continue.
0: I think the greatest issue is that, and it's one thing if you live in
1: Sesame Street Remix. That could be something on PBS. Continue. I didn't mean to interrupt you.
0: Yeah, I'd appreciate it. I'm a
2: Big Bird and Oscar the Grouch on the call with Elmo on the sidelines would be a heck of a broadcast.
1: Snuffleupagus would be the sideline guy. Can you imagine that big old husk, and he's got the mic in there, and he's whipping it up, and ends up whipping somebody in the head. Jordan Love, how'd it go? What the? Stand back, man. I don't need you up so close. Snuffleupagus.
2: Cookie Monster studio anchor.
1: You know Jason wants to do a Kermit the Frog, but he's pissed, yeah. So he won't do it. You know he does.
2: Let's go back to Cookie Monster back in the studio for a PBS Today update.
1: Miss Piggy? Get Miss Piggy out there.
0: She wasn't on PBS. That was the Muppet Show. It's a different thing.
1: You don't think the Muppets ever were on PBS? Jason, here's what I'd say, and I know we're going to put a bow on this.
0: Yeah, I'd love to. You guys, I don't think you appreciate how... Never mind.
1: Oh,
0: yeah, go ahead. Put a bow on it.
1: What don't we appreciate?
0: No.
1: What don't we appreciate?
0: Public broadcasting is important. It is important. Yeah. And there have been major cuts to it. So if we could stop making jokes about it, that would be great.
1: No, but my point is, if it's on PBS, you know PBS would put a streaming service and try to get... Like, that's my point. So where people are dismissive, Aaron Popke's doing his job. The Packers are doing their job. They're protecting their interests. Mm-hmm. And I asked the question about the owners because I told you during the CBA negotiations, if you don't think... that the New York owners and Jerry Jones wouldn't love to get an advantage by taking all of that revenue and not pooling it and just dividing it by individual markets, a la Major League Baseball, you're paying attention.
0: Crazy, yep.
1: And it would be a malpractice of monster proportions if Aaron Popke and Ed Policy and everybody up there isn't staying vigilant on top of vigilant. You should be thankful as a Packer fan that people are fighting on that, because if they go where that revenue doesn't get distributed in an even way amongst 32 teams, this league is going to be in the same spot as baseball is. And maybe you could say, well, that's great. Well, by the way, how's baseball going? Is everybody getting free Brewers TV games, or are you signing up on Brewers.com and paying a fee? Like, you have to look at this thing in a big picture way. And for as much as there's some things that I think the NFL are doing, it's like, all right, what is unfortunate, I think this is your frustration, the fans are not at the top of mind when they're doing this. And I thought, you know, Aaron saying, well, we have to go where fans, all right. Yeah. You have to go where you're generating revenue. Let's just call it what it is. And that's okay. Just say that, because that is the reality. And then you figure out the question to me, and you ask this, how do we get where the state of Wisconsin gets games over broadcast TV? Because now you're also, there's other issues other than this broadcast act that the NFL better be paying attention to. The antitrust exemption, that's a big one you better be paying attention to. There's other things that are in play that streaming, the old forefathers didn't see Netflix coming, the forefathers of the NFL.
0: Right.
1: How this all gets worked out is incredibly important for the longevity of the NFL, but in particular, and this is where Pop did a great job of pounding it in everybody that's listening's head, the Packers are the 32nd team when it comes to this. They need this. That's why they're so vigorously defending it. And I assure you, people are concerned that owners in these big markets, the Stan Kroenkes and other people, wouldn't love to say, no, I'm putting all this money in for a stadium. I need a bigger piece of the pie. And that's where the Packers are going to fight tooth and nail to make sure that pie is evenly distributed. And if they need to do that, they are doing it, and good on them for doing it. That doesn't mean that the fans are being taken care of in the best way.
0: Correct.
1: Because you're going to be paying more. That's the reality. I think I just buttoned that up in a two-minute segment. You're welcome.
0: Thank you. Let's go to the count. How many minutes behind to start the 11 o'clock hour are we?
1: No, that's good.
0: One.
1: Now, is the count part of PBS Plus or not?
0: The count is part of Sesame Street. Miss
1: Antiques
0: Piggy,
1: Roadshow.
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1: Is it Antiques Roadshow?
0: I'm starting Bob to Ross.
1: Think, I'm starting to think the NFL, if they're smart here, they could get wherever.
0: You don't
1: state,
0: need to hop
1: could,
0: on a plane or board a cruise ship to feel like you've escaped. And God knows I want to escape right about now. And I could just swing into Milwaukee and Pottawatomie Casino Hotel. 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
5: 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The Milwaukee Brewers, a season-high 19 games over 500 after a 9-4 victory over the Cleveland Guardians last night at American Family Field. Home runs for Christian Yelich and Jackson Churio. First career big league hit for Cooper Pratt, all in last night's contest. Brewers go for the sweep this afternoon, 1:10 first pitch in Milwaukee. Pre-game coverage starts at 12:35 right here on Madison's home of Milwaukee Brewers baseball, 100.5 ESPN. If the game goes a full 3 hours, we may start Molly and Jim on ESPN Madison a little bit late. 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Stay tuned. Meanwhile, football. What's the one addition the Packers still need to make this offseason before the team reconvenes for training camp in late July? ESPN's Aaron Schatz answers that at ESPN.com.
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0: The 11 o'clock hour of Wildy and Tausch begins now. We're going to have our trivia tournament of champions coming up next. But Jesse's got some breaking Brewers news.
1: Quinn Priester, who was one of the winningest pitchers for the Milwaukee Brewers last year, is going to be out for the year now. Announced this morning, they're removing a rib.
2: Ugh.
0: Isn't that how we got Eve?
1: Back in the day, yeah, I think, you know, all humans kind of started that way, per reports. After meeting
0: Genesis.
1: This is from Kurt Hoag. After meeting with Dr. Pearl, Quinn Priester has decided to undergo season-ending first rib removal surgery. He expects to be out 8 to 10 months before being back to 100%. So he is done for the year. Quinn Priester, who has yet to pitch this year for the Brewers.
0: He's good, right? We like him.
1: Yes, he was very good last year. That was one of the guys when we were talking about getting starting pitching back to bolster the depth of the rotation for the playoffs. He was a guy that I think a lot of people were pointing to that would be a nice arm to have.
0: Got to go get Scooble now.
1: So, yeah, I mean, that opens up a conversation, no doubt about it. But he is out for the year.
2: Have a conversation. Let's get a conversation about a conversation.
0: All right, Jesse, what's today's matchup in the trivia tournament?
1: So today we go back to the same name region where last week Dan in Brothertown in our first contest defeated Dan in Cambria. Today Matt Coonan takes on Matt in West Bend in our Wildy and Tausch Trivia Tournament of Champions.
0: Big showdown. All right, we will have that those two square off coming up. And it was Dan and Brothertown who advanced, right, last week.
1: That is correct.
0: And then we got some matchups going all throughout as we lead into our big 10th anniversary celebration. So we will have more of these, but today we are back in the same name region. Matt in West Bend taking on Matt Coonan, who, like Tausch, used to sing, "I got friends in low places, and I don't like sausage races," or whatever that was. Mm-hmm. Before we can do that, I need to tell you about Associated Bank and all the great perks that come with being Associated Bank customer. 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
1: 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Nostalgia?
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0: Let's welcome in our two first-round combatants. First of all, it is Matt in West Bend. Matt, good morning. How are you?
6: Doing well. Congratulations on 10 years, guys.
0: Thank you very much, buddy. Thank you for your support and loyalty to the program. And in the same name region, taking on Matt in West Bend is Matty Coonan. Matthew, good morning. How are you?
7: Morning. Good. Morning, Matt.
8: Good morning.
0: Not so much for like sausage races. Yeah.
9: A lot of friendliness stays. Between the mats. Yeah.
0: All right. So, Jesse, you're going to flip a coin, or you already flipped? What's the coin situation?
10: Yeah, since you scolded me last week, we have our coin here. We are going to flip it now.
0: On camera. Thank you.
11: Can we do, hey, Jesse, can we do a Saved by the Bell trivia where you say Belding or Turtle for heads or tails? At least bring something. Just I know that would be favoring Matt Coonan a little bit, but just for fun?
10: Nope. We're not going to do that.
11: All right.
10: Heads will go to Matt in West Bend. Tails will go
11: Belding.
10: To Matt Coonan. The coin is flipped. It is tails. So Matt Coonan gets his choice of Jason's questions or Tausch's
0: questions. We want the ball.
10: Hey,
0: we're going to score.
11: Matty Coonan, quick What's question. Up? Name of the guy that ran the beach club.
7: Oh, that's Leon Carosi.
11: Yes, it is. You know it is. And who is his daughter, and what show did she end up being a lead actress on?
7: That's Stacey Carosi, Leah Remini, King of Queens.
11: God, he's the best. He's the best. Those were not trivia questions. Just so
7: those
11: know.
7: Are my two
11: it's
7: points,
11: so
7: right?
11: Good. You should get two, but I don't know if Jesse's running the tight.
0: All right, you
11: I'm
0: won the
11: sure.
0: coin.
11: Jesse
0: Spano. Okay. Hey. Belding. Matt.
11: Rod or Rich?
0: Matt Coonan won the toss, so he gets to pick. Does he want my questions or Tausch's questions? Gee, I wonder
7: I'll
0: which
7: stick
0: he'll
7: with
0: pick.
7: Tausch.
10: Yeah, didn't see that
7: I'll
10: coming.
11: God, I wish this was Saved by the Bell so bad.
0: Okay,
11: get out of my school.
0: Are you done?
11: I'm not sure. Something might pop in and I might just throw it out.
0: All right, so Jesse, who goes first now?
10: That means Matt and West Bend will go first.
0: All right, Matt and West Bend. It's you and me, buddy. Question number one is this. In the sports current events category, which of these recent champions experienced the longest drought between winning a title in its respective sport? Is it the NHL's Carolina Hurricanes, the NBA's New York Knicks, or NCAA men's basketball's Michigan Wolverines?
8: We'll go B.
0: Indeed, the Knicks. 53 years. Correct, Mundo.
11: Good run. All right, Matt. This is the Wisconsin Badgers category. In which of these years did the Wisconsin men's basketball team most recently advance to the Sweet 16 in the round of the NCAA tournament? Was it 2024, 2017, or 2015?
7: 2017.
11: Yes, sir. Beat the Nova Knicks that day. Pretty good. Bronson Koenig. Bam. Boom.
0: Question two, Matt in West Bend. Finish these song lyrics. This is from the song lyrics category.
11: Oh, boy.
10: Should have doused you this one today.
0: From the 1976 hit single from the band Queen. I'm going to be honest with you. I don't know how to hit the right notes on this, Jesse.
10: Well, I can do it.
0: That's what I was hoping for. Right. Turn it over to Jesse to sing the lyrics.
10: Somebody, somebody, somebody, please can anybody find me? Blank.
0: Fill in the blank. Is it somebody to lean on, somebody to love, or somebody tonight?
6: Somebody to love.
11: Oh, he almost should get an extra point for singing, but I know that's not how this goes.
0: If only it had been the theme song to Saved by the Bell.
11: Yes, indeed. All right, Matt, who was the... This is under presidents, U.S. presidents. Who was the president of the United States for the full duration of World War I, which began in 1917 with the sinking of the Lusitania as the starting point? Is it Harry Truman, Woodrow Wilson, or Theodore Roosevelt?
7: I'll go with Harry Truman.
11: Truman up. No. Tough one. Woodrow Wilson. Woodrow Wilson. Yeah.
0: Okay. Now.
11: Oh, boy.
0: Because Tausch is the king of altering our plans, we are to question three. At this moment, Matt in West Bend, is this kind of like...
11: He can knock out. We're going to, because of how last week played out,
0: okay.
11: We're going to let him
0: just want to make
11: Matt
0: sure.
11: Coonan out. If he gets it, Matt Coonan is done.
0: Okay. Is this kind of like when you play, is it skins in golf?
11: You got to validate. I don't know.
0: Well, you win the hole, you don't win the hole. What is that?
11: Really a word association game there. I don't know where you're going with that. So yeah, we'll just let you
0: like
11: run it.
0: You win 3-2, like in the Ryder Cup. Like you win with
11: that's
0: number
11: different
0: four.
11: Than skins. So yeah,
0: that's why I asked. Hey, that's why I asked. That's
11: well,
0: not why
11: you
0: I
11: can
0: said
11: get
0: it
11: dismissive about PBS, but I can't get dismissive when you said the wrong game. Come on,
0: I asked you, know, though.
11: Nah,
0: I wasn't being. I wasn't making jokes about the importance of Children's Television Workshop. All right, here we go. This is your chance, Matt, in West Bend, to knock out Matt Coonan and lock up a berth in the quarterfinals? Question number three. In the category of Green Bay Packers, which Packers fullback caught the first touchdown pass thrown by Aaron Rodgers as the Green Bay Packers starting quarterback in his first game of the 2008 season? Was that fullback John Kuhn, Aaron Ripkowski, or Corey Hall?
6: Oh my gosh. Was Kuhn there? I don't think Kuhn was there yet, was he? Corey Hall.
11: Oh.
0: I don't know how these were power ranked heading into the tournament. But obviously, Matty Coonan has had quite a run over the years on our program.
11: Great tweeter. Hall of Fame tweeter.
0: Not a Hall of Fame historian. Because... No. He, do we, now, again,
11: it's
0: I
11: dead.
0: Ask this, because I haven't, so you don't even play the final
10: over.
0: Hole.
10: Game's
0: him.
10: Over.
11: It's a good
0: He's
11: run.
0: Out.
11: Yep. Got knocked out.
0: Matt Coonan, how do you feel about that? Would you like the third question, nevertheless, just for fun?
7: Yeah, let's do it.
0: All right. I'll be happy to read it on Tausch's behalf.
11: Well, no, actually, I'm trying to come up with a Saved by the Bell since the question doesn't relate and he can't win.
7: Oh,
11: I'm actually trying to.
7: Yeah, Tom's going
11: to
7: ask you one instead.
10: Oh, yeah.
7: Instead of
10: going
7: to ask you a statement about the question.
11: Absolutely. Yes. I'm.
7: All right.
11: Yes.
7: So in Good Morning, Miss Bliss, when Zach was trying to get into the club that was giving him a jacket, what was the name of that club?
11: Oh.
7: The two older kids.
11: You know, I'm not a bit, you know, I didn't study as much the Miss Bliss era. Yeah. Indiana was where the school was. That's where I was hoping you were going to ask. I don't know.
7: One.
11: Yeah, I'm going to get this one wrong. What is it?
7: It's the Rigmas.
10: Yeah. Can't believe you didn't know that.
11: What was the band that they got in and he started getting all... What was the band that Zach was in and he...
10: Do you guys want to do a Digi only about Saved by the Bell? Do you want to set that up for later?
11: Yes, I would, actually. For sure. What was the name of that band, though, Matt?
7: I don't remember.
10: Stump Friends Forever.
11: Friends Forever. Yeah, that's true. And then they sold the buddy bracelets everything else.
10: I hate to interrupt this Saved by the Bellapalooza. Matt, we appreciate your loyalty to the show, but you are donezo. Goodbye. Adios.
7: Bye.
10: You've been eliminated. Thank you for playing.
7: Thanks for the 10 years, guys. Like, love
11: you. He's just like Rod.
7: He
11: came in, and they threw him out. He said, enough, Rod. Get out of my school. Get out of my Tournament of Champions trivia contest. The Rod Belding effect.
10: It feels like one of those stories in sports where the focus, instead of being on the team that won, is on the team that lost. So let's give Matt in West Bend his just desserts and celebrate his victory. Matt, in honor of you having dismissed and dispatched of the other Matt, I am going to ask you the bonus question because it's a fun question that I would like for everyone to get to enjoy, even though this game is over. Would you be willing to answer it? There, it will not be held against you in any way, shape, or form.
7: Yes.
10: So question four for you. Which of Jesse's family members appeared on the show in 2021 and selected Levi in Stevens Point as the winner of the best fan speech contest, allowing Levi to take Jason's place at Jesse's wedding? Was that arbiter Jesse's wife, Becca, Jesse's mom, Susan, or Jesse's dad, George? By the way, the category is Wilde and Tausch history.
6: Oh, I don't think Becca wanted to come on the air. I think I'm going to go with Jesse's mom.
11: Mm-hmm. I would agree. I thought it was Jesse's mom, too.
10: Oh, my dad, Usher George came on to do that. Yeah.
11: Just went, whoa, your mom, when we were at a remote, your mom came on the show.
10: Yeah, that was at Fleet Farm in Muskego. She was also yelling at us from the cheap seats.
12: That was a legendary, forgettable 11 o'clock hour of that remote.
11: That was something.
12: Cookies and milk, though.
10: There you go.
12: Holidays.
10: All right, Matt, you advance to the next round. We appreciate your savviness in trivia. We also appreciate your loyalty to the show, buddy. We will see you in the quarters. Thanks, man.
6: Thanks, guys. Matty Crude is a class act.
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2: Well, I got a quick question for you boys. 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
1: If the topic is good, the guys discuss.
2: 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His mama brought out 15 flapjacks. He said, mama, take back 5 of them flapjacks. I gotta stay hungry for the Crimson Tide.
1: But if it's not, the show must go on. It's time for...
0: Wonelli!
1: On Wildy and Tausch.
3: So why does Hatch, your guy Hatch, think that he invented Wildy and Tausch trivia?
4: I don't know, and I'm not saying he didn't. I think he maybe brought that up because he was awesome during the COVID era. You know, he's an avid fan of the show. He used to bring a lot of content. Then he got a big promotion and he's become kind of big time. And he still listens to the show and he'll text occasionally, but not to the same degree when he was kind of a young and up and coming whippersnapper. So I think, while I usually like to push back and think that he didn't, I think there might be some truth in the fact that he did help come up with the concept of us having trivia. Now, obviously, it's turned into a Tournament of Champions type deal. So I just wanted to see if either of you guys remembered and think that that's an accurate assessment, because you guys have a better memory than I do. But it doesn't seem like either of you care, so we'll just move it along.
3: I mean, I care. I don't remember it. I'm pretty sure we started Wildy and Tausch trivia during COVID. Like, once sports shut down, we were like,
4: But did he broach it? Did he bring it up and say we should do it?
3: I don't recall that. If anyone's going to remember it would be him.
5: Is he saying that he did it?
4: He's saying that he did, yes.
5: Well, I'm not here to besmirch Hatch.
4: But there's no problem if you do, because here's the thing. I disagree. Yeah.
5: Well, okay, but he is your friend, and
4: I do like him. He's a fun guy.
5: I would think that if none of us remember it that way, I would also argue that none of us remember how we did start trivia. I know we were searching for content options without a lot of sports to talk about during that very challenging period where the NBA wasn't in the bubble. Everything was just shut down. And so I think it is very reasonable to think that the great Eric Hatchell suggests, you know, you guys should play trivia if you're looking for, you know, stuff to do.
4: Could have.
5: So it sounds very reasonable to me, and I don't think he's the type of guy that would take credit for something he didn't actually do. So I'm going to choose to believe that he's probably the one who thought of it.
4: That's where we disagree. He definitely would take the credit, and he'd love that. So that's where we disagree. He's got a lot of Jesse Nelson.
5: You think he's that diabolical?
4: He's got a lot of Jesse Nelson in him. He loves him some him, which is not, that's nothing, you know, nothing wrong with that. You should love yourself.
6: Rude.
4: Jesse, you did an all-timer of finding a way to fit yourself into that equation back with Dennis earlier. That was really well done. Where you made the state championship about you, that's impressive.
6: Thanks, appreciate that.
0: Whoa, Nelly!
6: Spigo and Bradley, yeah. Big one coming
4: up. Did you guys figure out, are we doing this game tonight, or what's the plan?
6: No further updates. I do not believe our plans are being adjusted for this evening's programming. Yeah.
4: Okay.
6: Jason, up to you.
4: I'm disappointing a lot of folks.
6: Jason wants to do it.
5: I'm not going
6: to
5: go call the game by myself. I don't think that would do anybody any good.
4: No, Jesse's saying he'll go up there with you. I don't think I heard Jesse say that. Jesse, will you say that on the record with two of your favorite schools, with history and ties to your school and your university? Are you up for it?
6: If Jason wants to do it, I will have the conversation about doing it.
4: I cannot wait. Mm-hmm. That's going to be awesome. So that'll be on 100.5.
0: Whoa, Nelly!
6: 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Day game. On a scale of 1 to 10, how fired up are you for the U.S. men's national team being back in it against Australia, coming off the big win against Paraguay in the opener last Friday? Tausch?
4: I would say I'm at a 5. I'm intrigued. I'm not to the point where it's like must see, and I won't be able to watch it because I'm actually going to be, doing something else. But I'll be intrigued to find out what it is. But I will say, And this is the part that I think I maybe misled. I still stand by what I said about soccer. No, I stand by that. But I saw those, I think, Norwegians rowing up an escalator. And I'm seeing Scotland take over Boston and drink them out of booze and drinks. And the dude down south going to all these different places and highlighting how awesome America is. That stuff gets me rolling, man. I love that aspect of the World Cup being here. Do I still want to watch a 0-0 game and have, we don't know how much penalty time there is, so just keep going until somebody maybe does something? I have issues with that still. But the rowing the boat up the escalator, I got to admit, that made me think, boy, that looks fun. I like what's going on. I'm glad it's here. I'm glad that everybody's having a good time seeing our wonderful country. And that makes me happy. The soccer part of it is probably third on the list for me.
5: I do have to admit, I find myself watching or at least having games on instead of Law & Order reruns that I would never think I would be. Like Colombia and Uzbekistan. Wasn't planning on watching that yesterday, but had it on. Ghana with its win over Panama, had that on for a while. And you don't know, it's weird to watch sporting events where you don't know like anybody that's playing. You don't know anything about whether one team is favored or not. It's just a strange brew of sporting.
4: So why viewing. Do you care?
5: I don't just care. Because, I like if Ghana wins watching? Or Panama wins, I don't really care. I just have it on because it's, like you have said, it's a big event. FIFA World Cup in the United States. Yeah. I watch the Olympics when I don't know who people are. Like, I don't just watch the Olympics when it's Matt Hamilton curling. Mm-hmm. Right? I mean, you have it on.
4: Okay.
5: Today's schedule, for those of you that are interested, Switzerland taking on Bosnia and Herzegovina coming up after our show is over.
4: Oh, they're back together. I thought Bosnia and Herzegovina were separate.
5: Apparently, they're back together, just like we're together with American Family Insurance.
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6: 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No school has produced more Stanley Cup champions than the Wisconsin Badgers. Keandre Miller of the Carolina Hurricanes is now the 15th Wisconsin player who will see his name etched on the most iconic trophy in sports. The Hurricanes won their second Stanley Cup in franchise history by shutting out the Vegas Golden Knights in a series-clinching Game 6 on Sunday night. Miller is the first Badgers player to be part of a Stanley Cup championship team since the back-to-back titles for Ryan McDonough with the Tampa Bay Lightning in 2020 and 2021.
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5: Friday, painted by Hallman Lindsay Paints. I saw our old friend Brad Lane, who helped elevate and keep our show together to reach 10 years. He's up at WCCO in the Twin Cities, and his station was doing a cure blood cancer radiothon, and it got me thinking about all the great stuff that we do in Beaver Dam. We recently had our John Moser It's For the Kids golf outing earlier this month, and next month we have our John Moser Radiothon in Beaver Dam. I'm hoping to swing by there and see our teammates on my way down to Madison for something. It's just such a great cause. We do such a great job. We have so many great teammates that work so hard. So I just want to remind everybody that's coming up next week if you want to help support that. All right, that's it for us this week. Again, no show tomorrow. We'll be back on Monday. Have a great day. Take care. Be good.
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6: 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The Milwaukee Brewers, a season-best 19 games over 500 following a 9-4 win over the Cleveland Guardians last night at American Family Field. Home runs for Jackson Churio again and Christian Yelich as part of the Brewers' offense, putting 9 runs on the board. Also, the first career big league hit for Cooper Pratt, making his second start at shortstop last night. Brewers and Guardians back at it as the crew goes for the sweep this afternoon. First pitch just a little over 1 hour from right now, 1:10 in Milwaukee. 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If the game goes as long as we expect it might, Molly and Jim on ESPN Madison will get started early, streaming exclusively on the ESPN Madison YouTube channel. 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
20: Hour number two of the Rich Eisen Show on the air on Disney Plus, the ESPN app, and ESPN Radio and Sirius XM Channel 80. 844-204-RICH is the number to dial. Great chat with Taylor Twellman about the World Cup. In hour number one, Hugh Jackman of his new film, The Death of Robin Hood, is going to be joining us in hour number three. We've got a great celebrity true or false that does include a moment, apparently. We'll find out if this is true or not, that he's live on Broadway performing Beauty and the Beast, and his bladder gave way.
21: Oh,
20: well, he hit a high note.
21: Whoa.
20: Got to ask him about that. I mean, we'll ask him about Wolverine and Robin Hood and, you know, X-Men. And
21: yeah, let's do that.
20: Hugh Jackman on the program, man.
21: Love it.
20: Very excited about that. 844-204-RICH is the number to dial here on the program. We'll take your calls in a moment. Joe Burrow, speaking to the media earlier this week, let's revisit this soundbite. A lot's been made of him talking about pressure, being under pressure at this stage of his career, make it back to the Super Bowl. It is in the same house that he made it the last time.
21: True.
20: And also, you know, how he feels about his team. Lots to talk about how he feels about Cincinnati from last year, right? All of his press conferences. We spent a lot of time analyzing it, like analyzing this and analyzing that. You know what I mean? Like, does he really want to be there? Is he happy? Then they go ahead and get Sexy Dexy for the 10th overall pick. They flip the 10th overall pick for Dexter Lawrence after losing Trey Hendrickson, but they get a whole bunch of other defenders as well in free agency. That period was spent quite a bit on making sure Burrow doesn't have to win games 40-35 anymore. 40-21 would be good.
21: Yep.
20: They certainly have the opportunity to do the 40. And then he said something talking about pressure in his previous press conferences and how he feels about this current team that a lot of people have spent days talking about.
22: Is there any added level of pressure that comes with understanding what you have here in the building?
23: I hope so. I think that's great. You know, put pressure on guys. I love it. I thrive in it. We'll find out who else does. I know that we have the kind of people that want to be in that spot. You know, I want everybody talking about the Bengals. I want everybody talking about what I'm saying in my press conferences. And is he, you know, you go back and watch what I said before 2019 season at LSU. You know, I feel very similarly about this team. You know, I'm so excited to get started and get moving and I wish we would ramp this right into training camp so we can continue to improve. Because I feel like, you know, there's so much greatness that we're going to be able to achieve this year. I'm just excited to get going.
20: Mm-hmm.
21: Love it.
20: And I was saying after watching that samba, it was a couple days ago, that I've never seen him look so antsy at the podium, like rocking back and forth, like he couldn't wait to get this out of his mouth and maybe throw, like, we'll find out who else thrives under pressure. And then he looked like antsy to start the season. Like he can't wait to show everybody what they can do. I got that sense. And then I also sat here after we went off the air wondering, what did he say about LSU in 2019? Ooh. Well, I believe this is what he's referring to. He was at the Manning Passing Academy.
0: Oh.
20: Okay, getting ready for his second season at LSU after Ohio State told him to beat it. That's the way I look at it. Obviously, he and Ohio State talk about it differently, but that's just me trying to stir the pot. But after he left Ohio State and he's there at LSU, this is after the current Bills head coach Joe Brady showed up as a passing coordinator for Coach O, bringing an offense in, right? I think this is what he's referring to about what he said about that LSU team in 2019.
2: I think we're going to score a lot of points, and I don't think a lot of people are used to LSU scoring 40, 50, 60 points a game, and I think we have that capability. I think if we do what we need to do up to fall camp and then continue our hard work in fall camp, we can be one of the best offenses in the country.
0: Oh, you think?
20: Well, they scored a lot of points, and 60 being the operative number of the number of touchdown passes Joe Burrow threw that year.
3: It's like the greatest quarterback season in college history.
20: And many of them to his current wide receiver, Ja'Marr Chase. Yada, yada, yada. I just yada, yada, yada Justin Jefferson as well. What a sick cast of characters he had there. But if he's basically saying, hey, listen to what I had to say in 2019. We can score a lot of points here. Last year, the Rams scored 518 to lead the league. So, that's a lot of points, but they've got the chance, man. Two chases, Ja'Marr and Brown. Receiver, running back. T. Higgins is there. You protect Burrow up front. He plays a healthy season, knock on wood. The defense tightens up, takes away a touchdown or 10 points, even fewer on average. And they could be back in the Super Bowl this year. That's for damn sure. For damn sure.
3: They scored 93 touchdowns that year at LSU.
20: I mean, so Joe's feeling good.
3: Is that good?
4: Clyde Edwards-Helaire had 16 touchdowns.
3: Yeah.
4: Chase had 20. Jefferson had 18. Terrence Marshall Jr. had 13. Like, this team was no joke.
3: Yeah, no joke.
20: So he's feeling that good. And that puts more pressure on himself and his teammates, but he's welcoming it. Now, that's a guy who performs under pressure.
3: For sure.
20: Okay. So that leads us to Joe Burrow openly talking about pressure and welcoming it and seeing who else on his team is up for the pressure and views it as the opportunity that Joe clearly views it as is. It's time for a top five list of quarterbacks under the most pressure. Now, this is what we're going to do. I'm going to give my top five, and then I will flip it over to you, Chris, for your top five.
3: Okay.
20: Because you and I, and those who consume this program every day, know, and for those who don't, if you're somewhat new to us, welcome. Chris and I view pressure for NFL quarterbacks differently. Mm-hmm. I view it as a quarterback under pressure because they may no longer get the opportunity to be a starter for the current team, a starter period, or their career is ending. And this is pressure because they may not have a chance to do it again. You, Chris, view pressure for a quarterback in the NFL as, what are people going to say about me if I don't perform as expected?
0: In relation to their expectations.
20: Correct.
0: Yes.
20: As expected.
0: Yep.
20: And I think that's nonsense because you can block out noise. You can say you're blocking out noise, as you like to point out, But what we say in the media, and I'd love for it to be heard and viewed as important because we feel it is. I'm like, no, pressure is internal. It's not external. Mm-hmm. So I'm wondering how different our lists are going to be.
3: I think they're quite different.
20: All right. Hit It, presented by Hyundai.
7: High five. 1, 2, 3, 4, 5.
19: Rich's top five.
20: All right, here are my top five quarterbacks under the most pressure, presented by Hyundai. And again, this is based on mostly, will this quarterback get a chance to continue being a starter for a team, or needs to prove that they can still be a starter? Or, in my estimation, was the previous year's success a flash in the pan?
4: Okay.
20: And it could be a problem moving forward. And that's why I'm putting Daniel Jones here fifth. He's coming off an Achilles injury after a superb season. What would you say about, you know, two-thirds of a season maybe for the Indianapolis Colts? A little less than that.
3: Well, they were 8-1, right?
20: Okay, and he's now coming back, and we'll see here. We'll see here. Can he just do it again, roll out, be the same guy? Because the contract extension that Chris Ballard gave him, if you look it up, it's really kind of a prove-it deal. It's not one of those like, you're our guy forevermore. And it's got to work for him and the Colts, because they flipped a couple of first-rounders to the Jets for Sauce Gardner. And they don't have a first-rounder in next year's quarterback-rich draft. So it's kind of got to work for everybody, and everybody might be under pressure, and we'll see what Daniel Jones does when he gets back in there for the Indianapolis Colts. Number four on the list, I am putting Tua Tagovailoa here. Is he going to get a shot? Michael Penix, and we'll hear this soundbite later on in this hour, is talking about being back right away, week one. Quarterback competition coming up in training camp. I believe they're going to take it slow with Penix. I'm not a doctor. I don't see his MRIs. I'm also not Kevin Stefanski. I think they're going to see what Tua's got to start off. And to start off, he's got Bijan behind him, or right next to him in a shotgun formation. Drake London here, Kyle Pitts there. That's pretty damn good.
4: Not bad.
20: And he also doesn't have the pressure of, hey, this is the team that drafted me in front of Justin Herbert, and they've changed all these coaches. It's his opportunity to basically say, Miami was tough for me, and it was tough for anybody, despite having Tyreek Hill and Jalen Waddle and Devin Achane. But I'm going to start fresh here, unless he feels the pressure of having to come through. Because if he doesn't, will he even be a week one starter for another team? When would be the next time he's a week one starter for another team, or at least considered for it? Number three on my list of top five quarterbacks under the most pressure. Whoever starts for Cleveland, whoever Todd Monken says, you're my starter. Deshaun Watson, definitely last chance saloon. By the way, Browns fans are pissed at me for saying that I think it's going to be Deshaun Watson over Shedeur Sanders.
4: They love Shedeur.
20: Oh, my God. I'm seeing these comments, and I understand they love Shedeur, but they're pot committed to this guy, number four. Come on. But whoever starts for Cleveland, because the Browns are loaded for draft bear in next year's quarterback-heavy draft. So it's now, and take advantage of this opportunity now, and take the reins now or never, I think. Number two on this list, under the most pressure in the National Football League at the quarterback spot, is Malik Willis. Because the Dolphins are ready to basically say, thanks, Malik. We gave you this opportunity, but those guys in next year's draft, you're not paid that much. It's not going to be that expensive for us to move on to a rookie. And I understand you're sitting here going, oh, who has he really got as weapons other than Achane? That's true. That's pressure. True. Everybody's wondering, okay, you showed things in Green Bay that we didn't expect you to show so quickly and so expertly. But it's your chance. Make the most of it because it may not last. That's pressure. And number one on this list is Aaron Rodgers. You bet. You bet. Will he feel it? I don't know. Does it matter to him? I think it does. Is his legacy already cemented? I think it is. But will he play another year? He already says he's not. You want to win one more? You got one last chance to do it. For Mike McCarthy, too, who might be under some sort of pressure to see what else is going on with Will Howard. If it doesn't work out, could it possibly get to that? I doubt it. But that's Aaron Rodgers, number one on the list. And I got one more.
8: I did not know this.
20: That's my boy. And you should do that. I'm glad you play that drop because he accuses me of being a passionate Rams fan. This is the convergence of the way you look at pressure, Chris, and the way I look at pressure. Because Matthew Stafford, is this his last chance? Is he going to be done? And everybody expects the Rams to win the whole damn thing. And I would bet that this is the one guy for sure that's on my list that's on yours too, Chris. Because everybody's thinking, this is it. I mean, you got Myles Garrett now. I mean, you shouldn't even lose a friggin' game. Like, that's the pressure external. And internal, it could be like, do I want to do it anymore? You know? The body might not be this, that, the other thing. It's tougher for me to get ready for game days. We don't know. He makes it look so effortless. But is he going to be done? So this is the cross-section of the way I view pressure and the way Chris views pressure. That's my top five list. Christopher, the floor is yours.
8: You got... Oh.
9: 1, 2, 3, 4, 5.
10: Brockman's.
20: Top five. All right. Wow, that's stirring.
8: I'm glad it took you 6 tries to get one right.
20: Okay.
8: The difference between my list and your list, Rich, nobody on your 1 through 5 is expected to win the Super Bowl, and no one thinks they're going to win the Super Bowl because what is it all about, TJ? Why are we playing the games?
4: You play to win the game.
8: Okay. There's a parade happening right now.
20: I understand.
8: For a championship parade.
20: Go for it.
8: They get rings. Number 5 on the list is Dak Prescott. He's the quarterback of the Dallas Cowboys. He's the highest paid player in the NFL. He hasn't won a playoff game since 2022. Are you a serious contender or not? Are we going to be talking about you among the all-time great Cowboy players? Are you going to get your name in the Ring of Honor? Are they going to be wearing number 4 jerseys forever and ever? This is it. What are we doing, man? You got the 2 best wide receivers in football. The best duo in the league. Let's go, TJ.
4: Not the 2 best in football. 2 up.
8: You're taking those 2 as a duo. You're taking them over anybody else? Yes, you're taking them over everyone. Come on. All right. Number 4 is Justin Herbert. Ooh. Are you the guy that I've been hearing that you have been meant to be this whole time, or are you not? Jim Harbaugh says he wakes up in the middle of the night trying to get him to the Hall of Fame. How about you get him a playoff win first? Like, 1 step at a time. Baby steps, Jim.
4: Gotta crawl for you, what?
8: Like, come on. Justin Herbert. All injury this and injury that. Are you the dude or not? Okay? Ooh. Dudes have won Super Bowls with less talent than you've got around you. Mm-hmm. Figure it out.
20: Okay.
8: Number 3. A little controversial, but I'm putting him here because he's done it in his first 3 seasons. Done what? He's won playoff games. C.J. Stroud. And he is on this list because he is under pressure because are you going to be the Texans quarterback in 2 seasons? Are you going to be their long-term franchise player? The face of the franchise. You've won a playoff game in each of your first 3 years. Congratulations. That's a short list of people who have done that. Take it 1 step further. Can you get to an AFC championship? Can you get to a Super Bowl? You have an all-world defense. You have maybe the best defensive player in the league. And Will Anderson, you got a great head coach. Got a lot of young talent around you. Come on, man. Take it to the next level. Be the reason you're winning games, not the reason you're losing them in the playoffs. And number 2, this was a toss-up. You could have just combined these guys into 1, right? But they're an order of MVPs.
4: Okay.
8: So Josh Allen is 2nd, and Lamar Jackson is 1. I do not need to explain to you and everyone listening why they are the quarterbacks under the most pressure heading into this season.
20: Mm-hmm. Who's your 1 more?
8: Mike, hit it.
11: You have 1 more. I did not know this.
20: That's my boy.
8: Rich Eisen, this is where you and I have spent a lot of time together, and we think alike in many, many ways. Matthew Stafford is my 1 more. Because you got a super team, bro, and everyone expects you to win the damn thing. So go out and do it. A lot of people question whether you should have been the MVP last year. 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Go out there and be the best player in the league. Be the best quarterback in the league. 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Win the chip in your house. Let's go.
20: 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Now, TJ.
4: Yes, sir.
20: You heard his list.
4: Yes, I did.
20: You heard my list.
4: I did.
20: He's already basically said my list is complete head in the sand, where none of them are expected to win at all, and thus the expectation isn't there, leading to lack of pressure, as opposed to his list, where the pressure is everybody on First Take and Get Up and the Rich Eisen Show and Dan Patrick and everybody else is talking about them and expecting them to win. So if they don't win, they're absolutely going to hear it. And thus, that's the pressure, even though my pushback would be his number five overall player under the most pressure. And Dak goes home and cashes his $60 million check, getting ready to be the quarterback of the Cowboys next year, no matter what.
8: Mm-hmm. He would trade all of that money for a Super Bowl.
20: Four overall pick in his top five. And Justin Herbert cashes $50 million.
8: Hey, we do not need you to leave the witness.
20: And goes home to his Southern California house where he finds Madison Beer waiting.
8: Great. Number he would four, trade her for a Super Bowl ring,
20: number,
8: too.
20: Number three on his list.
10: I don't know about that.
20: Number three on his list is 100% going to have his fifth-year option picked up.
8: Do I get to lead the witness also?
20: And will definitely be the quarterback of the Houston Texans 2 years from now. And most likely is going to cash a $50 million check in year five because he's going to have a contract extension. And C.J. Stroud has won a playoff game every single year he's been with the Texans so far.
8: And everyone number thinks two on his a joke. List is it just about money with you?
20: 50-something million bucks go home to his beautiful wife and child and new baby. And Lamar is going to go home to his $50 million check and his shake weights or whatever the heck he does in his spare time and be the quarterback of the Baltimore Ravens the next year. No matter what happens, there's no pressure.
8: You're insane. Okay, now my turn to lead the witness. No one thinks Daniel Jones is going to be a Hall of Famer. No one thinks Tua has any chance to win the Super Bowl this year. The Browns are the laughingstock of the NFL. Everyone thinks they're going to have a top five pick. The Dolphins, everyone thinks they're going to be the worst team in the league. There's no pressure on these guys. They're not going to the Hall of Fame. And these guys with all the money, yeah, they would trade all of that money for a Super Bowl ring. You are insane.
20: TJ?
4: All right, so after listening to a very compelling argument by you, Mr. Eisen, very compelling argument by you, Mr. Brockman, I'm going to say this. First of all, both of you get no props for putting Matt Stafford as another one. Like, if you really felt that strongly, you would have said it with your chest and put him on the list, but you didn't. So I'm disqualifying Matt Stafford from
20: this.
4: Rich, you tend to look at this more as a real-life thing. With I have money, my wife, my career.
20: Yes.
4: Brockman looks at it more like a sports fan type of thing.
8: Legacy. This is, we're talking about legacy.
4: Legacy of a sports fan, right? Huh? I tend to lean more in this case with Chris. Chris, everything you said is right. Aaron Rodgers at number one. Nobody expects anything out of Aaron Rodgers. If the Steelers win, great. But the thing is, this is it for him anyway.
20: This is it.
4: He's already got a ring.
20: If he doesn't win, he'll be just like, oh, you know what? I'll just go back to my year, and it's no big deal.
4: Well, he's got, what, $200 million? So if we're talking money, then he's fine.
20: He's probably, I bet you that's half of what
8: he's made. He's made a lot of money.
4: Yeah. So I don't think there's any real pressure on him. Okay. Now, Chris, your arguments, like I said, I, as a sports fan, taking in the sports fan way, I lean more towards you. Dak is always going to have pressure just because he wears a star in his helmet. And no matter how good he is, people are always going to say he sucks. And until he actually wins a Super Bowl, that's the only thing that's going to get people off.
20: So you like his list instead of mine?
4: Herbert, I agree with. He seems to escape any type of criticism.
20: Okay.
4: CJ looked awful in the playoffs, but Chris,
20: then he gets criticized. Justin Herbert, he'll just grip his hands on the wheel of 10-2 as he goes back to his beautiful home. Well, that's Madison Beer is
4: that's fine.
20: Out.
4: All these guys got ladies and money. That's not what we're talking about as sports fans. I'm gonna give Chris the win.
12: Sorry, Rich Eisen.
20: Thank you, TJ. TJ Jefferson, everybody, and Chris Brown. I'm fine with it. Even though that doesn't sound like I'm fine with it.
4: Yeah, I mean, because you're looking at real life.
20: Yes, and because I cover different. The league and have for 23 years and know the way that guys think.
4: Yeah, and we are,
20: and I've talked about the league for 23 years.
4: A little mad at
20: and
4: me,
20: I understand. Lamar Jackson isn't sitting there going, "Oh my gosh, if I don't win."
8: How do you know that?
4: Yeah.
20: Okay. I don't. You're correct.
8: I mean, I've covered the league for 16 years. I don't want to. It's not a shortchange me.
10: 30 years.
20: I don't mean to say
4: I'm just a fan.
20: What have you covered?
4: Nothing.
20: Fader?
10: Faders.
20: Okay.
10: I'm kidding.
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8: Hello.
4: Hey, Rich, are you feeling pressure to?
20: No, feeling that? No pressure. Charlie in Orlando. Let's say hello to him. Let's say hello to Charlie in Orlando. You there, Charlie?
23: Hey, Rich, how are you doing?
20: I'm fine. Say hello to Charlie in Orlando for me, please.
8: Hello.
20: What's going on, Charlie?
23: Oh, I'm just working on the lawn before I get on a flight to Arlington today. Just trying to be productive. And
20: okay.
23: Got you my AirPods, so I'm glad you guys can hear me.
20: Okay, we can hear you. What do you want to talk about?
23: Well, first, this is my third time calling into the show, and I really just wanted to quickly apologize that the last two times I didn't get to say how much I appreciate everything that you, Chris, TJ, Mikey, Jay Feller, Mike Hoskins, Adam, all do
20: on
23: a weekly basis.
20: Okay.
23: You guys are the best sports show in the biz.
20: Thank you, sir. Greatly appreciate it.
23: I take in the content any way I can, youtube.com/RichEisen, on the podcast, all of it.
20: Thank you. Appreciate it.
23: Really appreciate you guys.
20: Charlie.
23: You make my weeks and sports better. So just have to say that.
4: Okay. Charlie bit my finger.
23: Secondly,
20: yes.
23: Rich, I'm going to go with your list over Brockman's.
20: Thank you.
23: I think as a sports legacy thing, like, I get it. I totally get it. But real world, what are they actually thinking?
20: That's right.
23: As a Ravens fan, there's no way Lamar's thinking, I'm not playing next year for someone.
20: Exactly.
23: Hopefully, he's continuing to play for the Ravens and winning games.
20: Understood.
23: But he's fine. He's fine. Malik Willis,
20: that's what I'm saying.
23: I know he doesn't have a lot of weapons around him, but
20: it's pressure.
23: I don't know.
20: Because if he doesn't do it this year, all right, Malik, you're going to be holding that clipboard again or the earbuds going back in, and that's not good. So,
23: which, not a Dolphins fan, but I am rooting for him because how can you not? He's such a great guy.
20: Bingo.
23: Okay.
20: All right.
23: Really, the reason why I called in is I'd love to do, for the second time, the win-loss game for my Baltimore Ravens.
20: Ladies and gentlemen, Charlie in Orlando.
4: Hello, Charlie.
20: Earbuds in, lawnmower out. Here we go. Music on. What happens when the Ravens visit the Colts week one?
23: We're going to start off hot with a win for once in a while. We've been kind of like the Bengals, starting cold, but that's a win.
20: Home for the Saints week two.
23: That's another win.
20: 2-0 visiting the Cowboys in Rio.
23: Going to Arlington right now, like I said, to visit some family. They are Cowboys fans, and they're going to like to hear this. I think that's an L.
20: Okay, 2-1 home for the Titans.
23: That's a win.
20: 3-1 at the Falcons.
23: That's a win.
20: 4-1 at the Browns.
23: I said this last time, we're always going to split with Cleveland. 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
2: Roof half open today for the final game of this series between the Brewers and the Guardians, and crew looking for a series sweep against Cleveland. 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
2: 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Perfect day for baseball. Weather turned. We had some rain yesterday. Nothing in the forecast for today's ball game. Shane Drone makes a start against Parker Messick. Dueling lefties today. And Lane, the Brewers.
29: Hi, this is Jesse Nelson. Many know me as the hall monitor at ESPN Madison, and that's because I love rules. I love creating them. I love following them. And I love enforcing them. And as Madison's home of the Milwaukee Bucks, and hi, this is Jesse Nelson. Many know me as the hall monitor at ESPN Madison, and that's because I love rules. I love

leagues. Once the game is done, we'll get back to live audio streaming your favorite ESPN Madison and Hi, this is Jesse Nelson. Many know me as the hall monitor at ESPN Madison, and that's because I love rules. I love creating them. I love following them, and I love enforcing them. And as

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Hi, this is Jesse Nelson. Many know me as the hall monitor at ESPN Madison, and that's because I love rules. I love creating them. I love following them.

leagues. Once the game is done, we'll get back to live audio. Hi, this is Jesse Nelson. Many know me as the hall monitor at ESPN Madison, and that's because I love rules. I love creating them. I love following them, and I love enforcing them. And as Madison's home of the Milwaukee Bucks and Milwaukee Brewers,

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Hi, this is Jesse Nelson. Many know me as the Hall Monitor at ESPN Madison, and that's because I love rules. I love creating them. I love

0: Hi, this is Jesse Nelson. 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Hi, this is Jesse Nelson. 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I love creating them. I love following them. And I love enforcing them. And as Madison's home of the Milwaukee Bucks and Milwaukee Brewers radio networks, a pretty significant rule we follow here on 100.5 ESPN is that audio streaming of these games on local radio affiliate sites is not allowed by their respective leagues. 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
1: Okay. Yeah. So I think that allowed it, and we finished. My group finished one under, so not bad.
2: Okay.
1: I was the star of the group, which is the problem. Marty did a good job. It was Marty and Skip and Steve.
2: Okay. Yeah. Marty, Skip, and Steve. Yes. That sounds like an older crew.
1: Yeah. Skip kind of walked.
3: Sounds like a 1950s sitcom. Honestly, right up there with Three Stooges.
1: Right.
3: Marty, Skip, and Steve.
1: Yeah, and then Jim. So my name fit the group. Yeah, yeah. And
2: I have a grandpa,
4: Jim Rutledge.
1: Yeah. And Skip didn't finish the whole round, but, you know, gave it the college try. So
2: shout out Skip.
1: Yeah, yeah.
2: Put his all into it.
1: He did. Honestly, he's more of a trooper than me, because if I was working through what he was working through, I wouldn't have been golfing. But he was, fair. Tell you what, Skip, dude can putt.
2: Okay.
1: Like, I mean, we
2: he's
1: would
2: got
1: put
2: a nasty
1: ourselves
2: short
1: yeah,
2: game.
1: Yeah, we would. I see. I'm, and this actually worked in our favor a little bit, because in this setting where I'm 20 years younger than everyone else, I'm the big bomber.
2: Yeah,
1: all right. If I consistently just an easy swing, probably like 210, 215.
2: Okay.
1: If I hit it right, 225, 250. Like, yep. And that's kind of my spot. Anything more than that, that's because the wind's behind me and it's rolling downhill.
2: Hit it perfect.
1: Yeah. But if I want to make sure I'm hitting it straight every time, it's around that 225, that easy swing. Now, by the end of this thing, I don't golf that much. So, like, my swing was just getting, like, I was hooking it, because you just start getting tired. You just get sloppy with your swing. And so, regardless, we're able to finish one or two under. I can't remember exactly where it was, which is actually, you know what? I was pretty proud of that for the group. I think the winning round was like 13 under, but we were like right in the middle, if like a high in the middle, because there are people in the plus, people over around even, stuff like that. But going into this, I wanted to bring music, because I like to listen to music when I golf. I think that, Riley, if you golf, you...
2: Yep. I'd say that's definite. I feel like that's probably a younger person thing.
1: Yeah. I'm not young, but I like to listen to music when I golf.
2: Me and my friends, if it's not a super nice, ritzy course, we'll have a speaker. We'll have music for sure.
1: Yeah. And Pleasant Prairie is a nice course, but it's not a super ritzy.
2: Yeah, it's not the Bishop's Bay or Country Club or anything
1: Private
2: like that.
1: Private club or things like that. Yeah. And so, I mean, heck, I think even like University Ridge, they have speakers in the golf
2: in the
1: carts. So I think it's becoming more and more normal. But nobody was playing music. So I will, full disclosure here, I made a playlist, and I want to ask our audience here what's on the playlist. But

0: play any of the songs because, again, at least two members in the group had grandchildren.
1: Mm-hmm.
0: And so, and nobody around at any of these holes with any, like you pull up and you, nobody had music playing.
1: Okay.
0: So I was like, all right, not the music playing thing, which was fine. Really chatty, awesome, good group of people. I hadn't seen Steve in a long time, so it was totally good to kind of just chat and everything. But I had ahead of time made a playlist. And so the playlist, there's a new thing on Apple that I like where you can, with Apple Music, you can use AI to help create a playlist.
1: Mm-hmm.
0: And so I put it in there, or it's new to me at least. So I put it in there and I was like, hey, I'm golfing with a bunch of older guys, 45 plus. Give me some upbeat music that we can listen to while we golf. And so it's not like, don't think like poppy. It's not all poppy, but just kind of stuff with like a good, basically like we're going to be golfing.
1: Yeah.
0: So I want to ask 844-770-3776. That's the Carbon Stock text line. This is more. What songs were on my playlist?
1: Again, how many songs?
0: I asked for 50 songs.
1: 50 songs.
0: The,
1: wow.
0: The prompt was upbeat golf type songs that men 45 plus would want to listen to.
2: So just music from Caddyshack, like the entire Caddyshack soundtrack, I'd assume.
0: You could have done. You could have gone with that. I'm going to. It's funny because sometimes it gives me.
2: AI also know that you were going to this estate plan golf outing?
0: No,
2: because then it should have just been like funeral music.
0: Honestly, it should have been like
1: the song from.
0: I missed on the music because it should have been all like. Like Beach Boys and like bops from the 60s.
2: Yeah, you know? That's a good point.
0: Yeah, yeah. Doo-wop songs. Yeah.
2: Doo-wop.
0: Well, now you're singing Oom-bop from the 90s.
1: Yeah, Oom-bop. Yeah, it's not right, but it's my first thought. Was that on the playlist? Mwah, or Mwah?
0: No, that's from like the 90s. No, I did put this prompt 60s, 70s, and 80s.
1: 60s, 70s, 80s. All right.
0: So TJ from the road chimes in. Thinking of the people in your group, they would have been down with some 60s and 70s music. So you're right, but I want specific songs. Like, I want you to tell me on this Thirsty Thursday brought to you by Dancing Goat Distillery out in Cambridge. Go check them out for one of their fantastic, you can get like a gin academy. They have certain times you can go out there and have a bourbon, some tastings. You also can get some tours. So go see it. It's fantastic. A great facility out in Cambridge here. It is a Dancing Goat Thirsty Thursday here on ESPN Madison and Molly and Jim. And TJ from the road chimes in, thinking people in your group. Yeah, we tied that one. DJ Jazzy Jeff chimes in, 90s hip hop. Yeah, but I want songs. 844-770-3776. Give me the songs on the playlist.
1: Was Oh What a Night on there?
0: Oh, Frankie Valli?
1: Frankie Valli and the Four Seasons.
0: Yeah, so I will say this. Frankie Valli's on the list.
1: Okay.
0: But I don't
1: was
0: know.
1: That song, that's... I feel like that, at least when I think of Frankie Valli, that's the first song that comes to my head.
0: If I tell you the other one, you might not know it's his song, but it's on the list here. So Frankie Valli on the list, but you said Oh What a Night. So
1: do we have Run Around Sue by Dion on the list?
0: Oh, a great one, but no.
1: Oh, man.
0: You're getting a little too old with them.
1: Too old. Okay.
0: Those are almost 50s.
1: Really? I guess I don't know when this music is
0: So I said 60s, 70s, 80s.
1: Okay.
0: I'll give you a hint here. So, Ryan, I don't know if you've chimed in yet, but Frankie Valli, the song that it is on here, and DJ Jazzy Jeff chimes in with Greased Lightning, not on the list, but I appreciate the chime in. Can't Take My Eyes Off of You.
1: Oh, that's a good
0: Frankie
1: one.
0: Valli.
1: All right.
0: Now, that one is a little bit modern because I don't know if it was the Fugees or if it was Lauryn Hill that did that song as well. I love both versions of it. But that was on here. So that is one. A little Frankie Valli. Frankie Valli was a good guess.
1: Is Sweet Caroline too slow? Was that too slow to
0: Neil
1: make
0: Diamond
1: the list?
0: Neil Diamond is on the list.
1: Again, Neil, I'm getting the artist.
0: You
1: I'm
0: are
1: feeling
0: getting
1: good
0: the
1: about
0: artist.
1: Getting the artist.
2: These are just all the songs they used to play at Camp Randall.
1: Exactly.
2: It's the entire playlist.
0: Is not on
1: Sweet
0: the list.
1: Caroline. What about
2: Africa by Toto?
0: Bam!
1: Oh, there we good go. Choice.
0: Yes. All right. We got one down.
1: All right. One of 50. Glory Days by Bruce 10. Springsteen.
0: We'll be happy. What's it?
1: Glory Days by Bruce Springsteen, the Bruce Victory song.
0: I do love Glory Days, and I actually listened to that on the way in,
1: oh, nice.
0: But not on there.
2: Born to Run?
1: Oh, my gosh.
2: Another Springsteen?
0: Nope. Oh, there is one Springsteen song on the list.
2: One, and it's a so it's kind of a more laid back.
0: It's from that same
1: album.
0: Both
1: album,
0: those songs,
1: the American one.
0: Yeah, that's not. I don't think that's the name of the album. But
1: I don't know what.
2: Born
1: it is.
2: In the USA.
0: No.
1: Oh, what?
2: That doesn't fit for golf. I guess that's a little too upbeat. Not upbeat, but a little too. Let's go.
0: And it's also it's a little not controversial, but it's got a little bit of a message to it. It wants something fun and light.
2: Fair. Good point. Good point.
1: Man, I'm struggling. I feel like
0: you chime in on the YouTube if you're watching us on the YouTube.
1: Off the top of my head, I thought I was going to be better at this than it turns out.
0: You're doing pretty good because you are. You're hitting, and what I would do is help you out. So you hit the.
1: What about Margaritaville, Jimmy Buffett?
0: Oh, so good, but no. But I will say, so you said Neil Diamond.
1: Yep,
0: he has at least one song on here. You also said Bon Jovi as well,
1: yep.
0: But neither one you have not named the right song.
1: Oh, Brown Eyed Girl by Van Morrison. That's got to be on there.
0: No.
1: Well, no.
0: So,
1: man, I suck at this.
0: So far, we got Africa by Toto.
1: Yeah.
0: That's been guessed correctly. And then Can't Take My Eyes Off of You by Frankie Valli. 844-770-3776. It's Carbon Talk text line. This is more. I asking you, what is the playlist that Apple came up with me when I prompted it? Give me songs from the 60s, 70s, and 80s that would be enjoyed by old dudes playing golf.
1: The Boys Are Back in Town by Thin Lizzy.
0: Not bad, but no.
1: Ryan, you got to help me out. I'm an over.
0: All right, so there is
1: eight right
0: you
1: now.
0: You said Bon Jovi. Now, what Bon Jovi song was on there?
2: What's the Steel Horse I Ride? What song? What's the name of that
0: not
2: song?
0: Not that one.
1: Dead or Alive. Good choice.
0: Can I give you Build Me Up Buttercup's another guess? No.
2: Are there any U2 songs?
0: I don't think so.
2: God, they're a little
0: more
2: 90s.
0: So I'm
2: going to
0: give you a hint here without giving you the name of the song. And you can chime in 844-770-3776. Carbon Talk text line. List is more. What songs are on my golf playlist today? Shot Through the Heart and You're to Blame.
1: Yep.
0: What is the song then?
1: What's the name?
0: What's the point? Like,
1: oh, You Give Love a Bad Name.
0: Bam. Yeah. Bon Jovi.
1: Come on.
0: You got one.
1: Boom.
0: All right. So.
1: Jump by Van Halen.
0: Great guess, but nope.
1: Ah, oh, Mr. Blue Sky, ELO.
0: Let's see here. Yeah.
1: Let's go. Come
0: on. Yeah. Enter Sandman by Metallica has chimed in from Cam in the Creek and no. Let's see.
1: YMCA.
0: See, here's the thing. If you're just tuning in, 60s, 70s, and 80s, I believe Metallica and Enter Sandman would be the 90s.
1: 90, really?
0: Yes.
1: Okay.
0: No, not YMCA.
1: We got Ashman 2008, Journey, Don't Stop Believin'.
0: Yes.
1: Okay, there we go.
0: Absolutely on there.
1: Thank you, Ashman 2008. Carry On Wayward Son by Kansas.
0: Ooh, let's see here. That should be on here. No. There are multiple Neil Diamond songs on here.
1: Man, multiple Neil Diamond songs? Come On, Eileen?
0: Nope.
1: Mm. Take On Me by Aha.
0: 844-770-3776. That is no. Man. We have Summer of 69 from Andrew and Middleton. Man, that's a good guess, but no.
3: 69.
0: I'm going to start giving you some artists that are on the list to help out a little bit more.
1: You.
0: But let's get out to, I believe we say Jim and Monona, or John and Monona. Hey, John.
4: Hey, I got to imagine Hotel California is on that list.
1: Great guess.
0: Honestly, we need to start making a playlist with
1: our own playlist here.
0: It is not John.
1: Wow.
0: Here, I'll
1: great
0: give,
1: guess, John.
0: John, you can hang on for a second here because I'll give you some hints on some of the artists. So we got Duran Duran, Prince, Rick Springfield.
1: Purple Rain.
0: I wish is
1: what?
0: No. It's actually the
1: Raspberry Beret.
0: Nope. What? You're not going to get the Prince one. I'm going to be honest here. I Want to Be Your Lover by Prince.
1: Okay.
0: All right.
1: Interesting.
0: Fleetwood Mac is on here. Tom Petty, Michael Jackson, Elvis. So do you have any others?
1: Oh, bad.
0: Any other? John hung up there. So, nope, not bad.
1: I just watched the Michael Jackson movie. I should know more
0: it's
1: of these
0: funny,
1: off the top of my
0: head. Everyone keeps on saying Sweet Caroline. No, Neil Diamond is on the list at least twice.
2: Is there anything from the Jackson?
1: Billy Jean.
0: Let's see here. Because I have the songs listed. Nope.
1: Rats.
2: Anything from the Jackson 5?
0: No.
1: Dreams by Fleetwood Mac?
0: Good guess, but no. The Fleetwood Mac one, you might not know the name of it, but if you heard it, you would know it.
1: Okay.
0: All right. So Michael Jackson. Let me think here. What one should I give you here?
1: Thrill? Nah.
0: All right. So how about I'm going to give you a Beatles song that was featured in Ferris Bueller's Day Off?
1: I've only seen that movie once.
0: It's the parade.
1: Wouldn't
0: it's
1: it be
0: parade.
1: Nice? No, that's the Beach Boy. That's not the Beatles.
0: Remember, I'm in the parade.
1: I'm not going to remember the scene, to be honest. I don't know. Do they have Oh Yeah by Yellow?
0: No. It's Twist and Shout, which is also... Twist and Shout by the Beatles. Someone threw out a few CCR songs, Fortunate Son, Run Through the Jungle.
1: Good, Down to the Corner?
0: None of those are on here, but there is a...
2: Bad Moon Rising?
0: Nope.
1: Good guess.
0: You're not going to get this, but Down on the Corner? What would be the opposite of Down on the Corner?
1: Down on the Corner.
2: Uptown Girl.
1: Out in the street.
0: No, well, that's a good guess. No.
1: Down, up.
0: It's by up. It's by CCR. Up is right.
1: Up. By CCR.
0: Up around the
1: bend. Yes. Oh, from Remember the Titans.
0: Yeah.
2: I will say, we also did just get a call from John Winona. He called back in. He had to leave a message because he's getting up on the belt line, so he couldn't stay on the line.
1: Fair.
2: But he did guess The Wreck of the Edmund Fitzgerald by Gordon Lightfoot.
1: Nice.
2: Is
0: not
2: it
0: on
2: there?
0: The list. Oh, I love it. But not on the list here.
1: Ashman 2008 with another guest, Won't Back Down. Tom Petty. I like that.
0: Tom Petty's on the list. What Tom Petty song was it? Not that one.
1: Is Lynyrd Skynyrd on the list?
0: Lynyrd Skynyrd not on the list.
1: Man, The Chain by Fleetwood Mac?
0: Nope. You get, like, it's the right album.
1: Okay.
0: You're on the right
2: rumors?
0: Album.
2: There. Rumors.
1: Rumors?
2: Rumors
0: yeah,
2: album,
0: yep,
2: right?
0: Yep.
2: Okay.
0: Did anyone say, you said Billy Joel songs. I don't think you said any of them, though, that were correct yet.
2: I haven't said a Billy Joel song.
0: Okay.
2: Oh, but there would be a lot. Piano Man.
1: Oh.
0: Vienna? No. These are from, let's see here. I want to say they got kind of late 80s feel to them. I Don't Care What You Say Anymore. This is My Life. So My Life by Billy Joel.
1: My Life. Oh, yeah. Okay. Yep, yep, yep.
0: The other one from him is like a saying that people have.
1: Sane.
0: Yeah.
1: So. Only the good die young.
0: Yep. Yep. There you go. 844.
1: Spirit of the Sky.
0: Let's
1: see. That's such a golf song.
0: It is, but it's not
2: to be on
0: here.
2: What? No,
1: what? AI oh, my sucks. Gosh. AI is garbage.
0: Andrew from Middleton chimes in with Cracklin' Rosie by Neil Diamond. Mm. Yes.
1: Oh, all right.
0: And then there's still another Neil Diamond song on the list. And then the other one is I'm All Right by Kenny Loggins. Should be on the list. Well, not on the
1: not.
0: List.
1: Oh, my. I was going to say, that's a great guess. That's a great choice.
0: All right, I'm going to give you another easy hint here. Sydney Lauper's on the list.
1: Sydney Lauper. What is... Girls Just Want to Have Fun.
0: Yep.
1: Come on. I'm looking these up on Spotify.
2: All right, I'm looking up another artist here I feel like should be in this list. Elton John's got to be
0: on
2: this
0: list. He is on the list.
2: Rocket Man?
0: No.
2: What?
0: It's... Wow.
2: Don't Go Breaking My Heart?
0: No.
1: Oh, good one.
0: You're on the right kind of era there, though, obviously.
1: Don't Go Breaking My Heart.
2: Hakuna Matata?
1: Yeah.
0: What?
2: That's an Elton John song.
0: No, it's not. Man. Can You Feel the Love Tonight is the...
2: Can You Feel the Love Tonight?
1: Yeah, that's from Lion King.
0: Yeah, but that's not the song on there. You also didn't get the Bruce Springsteen song either.
1: Rats.
0: I'll give you this. The Bruce Springsteen song features... Oh, go ahead.
2: I was going to say the Elton John song.
0: Okay.
2: Tiny Dancer.
0: No.
2: What are we doing here?
1: This is frustrating. This is more frustrating than we thought. I feel like... We've almost created a list of 50 songs that should
0: we
1: have been
0: should have
1: on
0: tracked
1: this.
0: These and made our own and better playlist.
1: Yeah, Free Ashman 2008 is coming back with Free Fallin'.
0: No, not the Tom Petty song. Tom Petty would be, let's see here. He's,
2: Oh, Riley, what's the one that they play at Florida Gator Fit?
1: That's
2: games?
1: Won't Back Down. Won't Back we Down? Already asked.
0: Oh, because he's from that area. If you are chasing something, you could be. It's the name of Tom Petty's song, but another phrase for it would be like...
1: Chasing something.
0: Something that's like a goal.
1: Pursuing.
0: Basically, chasing a goal is another way to name the Tom Petty song.
1: Pursuing a dream.
0: You're really close. Andrew Middleton chimes in with Saturday Nights Are All Right by Elton John. No.
1: Dancing in the Dark by Bruce Springsteen.
0: Bam.
1: Come on.
0: All right.
1: Come on. You can get a couple.
0: All right, so come on. Guys, I gave you the Tom Petty one.
2: I don't
0: you can see
1: I don't
0: us
1: know
0: on
1: Tom Petty.
2: Don't know Tom Petty either.
0: All right, Running Down a Dream.
2: Running Down a Dream.
0: If you heard it, you would know it. It's Running Down a Dream.
2: Oh, almost every one of the songs you named.
1: Running Down a Dream.
0: Yeah, all the songs. 608 chimes in with it. Okay. Eye of the Tiger, Survivor. Carlito the Badger Bear got one.
1: Come on, Carlito. Let's go.
0: 844-770-3776 and on ESPN Madison YouTube stream.
1: Ashman got it.
0: What songs?
1: Ashman's been clutch.
0: What songs are on my playlist that I prompted to AI from Apple, basically saying I'm golfing with a bunch of dudes over 45. What should I have on my playlist? And it made a playlist for me. We got multiple. We have four Neil Diamond songs. We've only gotten one correct.
1: All right.
0: I've heard of three of the four.
1: Neil Diamond, great. We got Cracklin' Rosie. Somehow Sweet Caroline's not on the list.
0: Correct.
1: I'm Song Sung Blue.
0: You'd think so, but
1: that's
0: no.
1: That's the name of the movie. Forever in Blue Jeans.
0: Yes, Forever in Blue Jeans.
1: I've never heard that song. I don't even know what that is.
0: I went into a Neil Diamond deep dive after watching Song Sung Blue because I really enjoyed the movie. Have you seen it?
1: I've not, no.
0: I would recommend it. Very good movie. Hugh Jackman is outstanding in it.
1: Oh, yes. Yeah.
0: And he plays a Neil Diamond impersonator from Milwaukee.
1: Yeah. Because he went to one of the custard places in Milwaukee. Hanging out.
0: And Andrew Middleton also chimes in with Running Down a Dream.
1: We weren't given free advertising or not.
0: Anyways, Neil Diamond, I know that song now. There's a couple more, though.
1: Girl, You'll Be a Woman Soon.
0: Not it. That'd be a weird one to listen to.
1: Yeah, I Am, I Said.
0: No. So I'm going to give you this one.
1: Cherry, Holly.
0: Cherry. And that one, another one would be like, you know. The last one, I'm sorry, I don't even know the song. Brothers Love Traveling Salvation.
1: What is that?
0: I don't even know what that is. I'll be honest.
1: I'm honestly out on this playlist.
0: All right.
1: I don't think.
0: What George Michael song is on the list?
1: George Michael. Shoot.
0: We got Aaron and Madison on hold while you try to think
1: of
0: the
1: song.
0: It's not a Wham song.
1: Freedom.
0: It's not a Wham song.
1: Is it Freedom?
0: No. Same letter. Start, though.
1: Rats.
0: Limp Bizkit remade it.
1: Friggin' Frack. I don't know.
2: Fire something.
0: What? Do you guys not know the Limp Bizkit remake
1: Fire
0: of
1: Burning
0: song?
1: By Sean Kingston.
2: What? That's very different from Limp Bizkit.
1: I have no idea.
0: Unbelievable. Maybe Aaron knows. He's on the line. 844-770-3776. Carlito, the Badger Bear got it again, but I'm going to see if someone else can as well. Tommy in Oregon chimes in. I Am, I Said by Neil Diamond. Nope, we're out of Neil Diamond songs now, but we're getting out to the phone lines here. Right?
2: We lost Aaron there.
1: Oh, dang.
0: All right, well, we'll give it to
1: Return
0: Carlito then.
1: Return of the Mac?
0: Too new,
1: there?
0: Man. That's too like new. 2000s. That's
1: really?
0: 2000s. Yeah.
1: I thought that was 90s.
0: Maybe it's 90s. Yeah, I heard it in high school. 90s.
1: Okay,
0: yeah,
1: okay.
0: 90s.
1: Beast of Burden, Rolling Stones.
0: Love it. Beast of Burden, not on the list, though. Rolling Stones do have a song on the list.
1: Goodbye Stranger by Supertramp.
0: Nope. Hold on a second here. Faith is the George Michael song.
1: Faith. Oh, okay. I did know that. So that's a good song.
0: Let's work through, instead of throwing them out because I get lost on trying to find all the songs. Fleetwood Mac. There's two Fleetwood Mac songs. One of them is incredibly popular. I don't think it was said yet. I may have missed it on the list earlier, but now I'm just going to go by band name. It became popular again during COVID.
1: Dreams.
0: Because of
1: the chain?
0: No, Dreams.
1: Dreams? Okay. Yeah.
0: Because of the guy on the skateboard.
1: The guy on the skateboard, yeah.
0: Drinking cranberry juice.
1: Yeah, yep. I remember that.
0: Now, the other Fleetwood Mac is honestly one of my favorite Fleetwood Mac songs, and it's got enough of a beat that, because again, it's a little bit upbeat.
1: Is it a sad song?
0: No, it's more of an intense song.
1: Okay, so it's not Silver Springs.
0: Mm-mm.
1: Landslide?
0: Again, a lot to listen to golfing.
1: Yeah.
0: Silver Spring.
1: Yeah.
0: All right, let's get out to Aaron, and let's see if he's got some guesses. Aaron, how you doing?
5: I'm doing great, thanks.
0: All right, what are some songs you think we got on the playlist here?
5: Well, Hungry Like the Wolf from Duran Duran.
0: That is 100% on there. Yep.
1: Wow, nice work.
5: And then I was wondering if there were any Queen songs on there.
1: Oh,
0: Queen! There is one Queen song.
5: We are the Champions.
0: Nope, not that one. You want to make one more guess for the Queen song? It is not like it's obviously a known Queen song, but it's not like what you think of probably in your top seven or eight.
1: Mm.
5: So it's not going to be like Fat Bottom Girls?
0: No.
1: Nice.
0: That's a good one.
1: Don't Stop Me Now?
0: That's a good guess, but not it.
1: Another One Bites the Dust.
0: All right. Well, we're going to... Nope.
1: Okay.
0: You Are My Best Friend.
1: Oh, okay. Okay. I like that. That's
0: all
1: a
0: right.
1: Queen song.
0: Thanks for the call. We got another caller on the line there. We got Mark in Fitchburg. Ryan, is that what we're going to next year?
2: Yep. Mark, you're on the air.
0: Hey, Mark.
6: Hey, how you guys doing?
0: We're having a great time. How about you?
1: Doing well.
6: How about Ring of Fire?
0: Oh, Johnny great. Cash. Love it. Not on there, unfortunately. Are you a Rolling Stones fan?
6: A little bit.
0: All right, I'm just trying to give you a way to guess. I'm just trying to give you a what about Elvis? I'm giving you someone who's got multiple.
1: Oh, Elvis has multiple?
0: Elvis has multiple. Who else has multiple?
1: Like
0: the Beatles have multiple.
1: Ones. Hound Dog?
0: There's two left for. Well, let's try the Beatles here.
1: All right.
6: Blue suede shoes.
0: Okay, you want to do Elvis? No.
1: Oh, good guess.
0: We got one more guess here. Neither one of these, again, are super popular. But that's the best I can give. One is, actually, I don't know how even I'll give a clue for either one of these. So there's also a Fleetwood Mac open spot as well.
1: What do you got, Mark?
6: Oh, man. I don't know. Dire Straits. Anything with Dire Straits. I don't know.
0: I love it. Hey, good job, though. Appreciate the call.
1: Hey.
0: We are. Here's one. I'm going to give everyone an easy one here. 844-770-3776. Again, we're asking for songs from the 60s, 70s, and 80s that would have been put on my playlist by Apple AI when I prompted it to give me songs that men over 45 would like to hear while golfing. I honestly really like our playlist.
1: Yeah, we've come.
0: Man Eater's another one from Carlito. Ordinary World from TJ from the Road, but neither one of those are on the list. So let's get to the Beatles here. And TJ, there's no more Duran Duran songs on here. So the Beatles have three total songs. We did one of them, Twist and Shout. Another one is the name of, I believe, a Beatles movie. Or like...
1: Let It Be?
0: No. But if you needed to ride a bus, you'd need what?
1: A bus pass.
0: What about to fly in a plane? You need a...
1: You need a driver and a pilot.
0: You're close on pass.
1: Ticket.
0: Yes.
1: Ticket to Ride.
0: Ticket to Ride by the Beatles.
1: Okay,
0: she's
1: there
0: got
1: we go.
0: A ticket to ride.
1: That one. This is showing my ignorance as a young man.
0: I probably sing. Yeah, see, John and Madison got Ticket to Ride there, so good for him. Eric and Madison chimes in with Don't Stop Believing, already on the list, but good job. Again, you can chime in on the ESPN Madison YouTube stream as well. We are missing an AC/DC song.
1: Back in Black?
0: Nope. But it's popular like that one.
1: Okay.
0: There's like three that should be able to name off the top of your head.
1: Thunderstruck.
0: Thunderstruck? No.
1: What?
0: Larry and Madison. Let's go out to Larry and Madison. What do you think is on this list?
7: For way back, Righteous Brothers, You've Lost That Loving Feeling.
0: I love that, but that's not on the golf list there.
1: Top Gun.
0: Yes.
7: And how about on the Elvis one, what about Return to Sender?
0: Great pick,
1: nice.
0: But no. Honestly, the Elvis one, I'm just going
1: to
0: give you because
1: song.
0: I don't think you're going to get them.
1: Kentucky Rain.
0: Stuck on You.
1: Okay.
0: And then You're the Devil in Disguise.
1: Oh, the Devil. I like the Devil in Disguise.
7: Okay.
1: All right.
0: Thank you for calling in, Larry.
1: Thanks, Larry.
0: Yep. 844-770-3776. That's the Carbon Stock text line. List is more. Again, chime in and tell me what's on my list. AC/DC, we're still missing the song.
1: Man.
0: There's like four that we should be naming. We've named
1: Shoot
0: two of them.
1: Thrill.
0: No. You just don't know AC/DC, do you? Because you're trying to read it off Spotify.
1: I am. Well, I knew Back in Black.
0: She was a fast machine. She kept it loaded and mean.
1: Oh, I do know this song. It's in my liked songs list.
2: AC/DC is one of those bands. I know when it's AC/DC. I don't know the name of their each individual songs because they're all like, oh, that's just AC/DC's on. I can't really distinguish between
0: Andrew
2: one and another.
0: Andrew Milton chimes in with Werewolves of London. How it's not on the list because it's definitely on every playlist my dad has, but not.
1: Yeah.
0: You Shook Me All Night Long.
1: Oh, shoot. I didn't know that one. Darn it.
0: All right. There's one ABBA song on this list.
1: Dancing Queen.
0: Yes.
1: Come on.
0: That one. Yes. Let's see what else we got here. Billy Joel. We got those two, right?
1: I believe
0: yes,
1: so.
0: Yes, we did. There's one Blue Oyster cult song on here, and you guys should know it if you're fans of Saturday Night Live. Need More Cowbell.
1: Oh,
0: Again, chime in on the ESPN Madison YouTube stream and on the ESPN Wisconsin
1: great
0: app.
1: Great skit. Couldn't tell you what the song they're playing in it was. Not watched in a while.
0: That stings a little bit. We are having a good time here on a Thirsty Thursday brought to you by Dancing Goat Distillery. Again, out in Cambridge. Make sure to go check them out. But today I did hit the ball really, really well. And I'm going to give a lot. Like the guy golfed with Steve's like, you still working on Carbon World Health? I said, obviously. And if I had the time, I would have done some cryotherapy, red light therapy afterwards today. Just because, you know what? What a nice way to cool off after a nice day of golf would be to do some cryotherapy. But go see my good friends at Carbon World Health. This is Molly and Jim.
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0: It's Thursday. That means it's a Thirsty Thursday here on Molly and Jim. Molly out, Riley out, in with me. I'm Jim Rutledge. We got primetime Laura Shine behind the glass. You can see Riley and I in our awesome Dancing Goat hats. And they're Badger colors, so I know that Riley is a fan of that. I also got my awesome Dancing Goat zip. You can get this merch along with special bottles and plenty of other great things at their location in Cambridge. Obviously, Dancing Goat is available throughout the Madison area and anywhere great liquor is sold. But you also can go to Cambridge. You can do the Gin Academy, which is something I'm trying to get Bo to like.
1: Does that teach you how to use gin and
0: how to make? You can make gin. In the really? Time. So I either want it to be like an ESPN Madison outing or like Molly and Jim's social thing if we do a show out there in Cambridge. Love the facility out there. And then we can do a Gin Academy. But if you want to sign up, you can sign up for Gin Academy over there. They also have tours and you can also do some bourbon tastings over at Dancing Goat Distillery in Cambridge. So we're asking you, and we'll continue to ask this as people chime in with a lot of don't feel the Reaper answers here. So
2: feel the Reaper.
0: Don't fear the Reaper.
1: I ain't feeling the Reaper. That's
0: don't
1: for
0: fear
1: sure.
0: The Reaper. My bad there. As far as I asked, because I golfed earlier today with an older group of people. Again, I was 20 years younger than the second than anyone
1: second,
0: else in my
1: second
0: group.
1: Youngest.
0: And I had a great time, but I asked Apple to give me a playlist. I just basically prompted it songs from the 60s, 70s, and 80s for people over the age of 45. What would they enjoy golfing? So one more Beatles song that we missed here was Baby You Can Drive My Car. So Drive My Car by them. All right, so there is one Bob Seger song on the list. And did we get the Bruce Springsteen song?
1: I thought we'd Dancing in the Dark.
0: Yes,
1: Dancing
0: okay,
1: in the Dark.
0: Yep. All right, a couple other ones worth mentioning here before we move on. Rhiannon, I'm sorry, from Fleetwood Mac.
1: Rhiannon?
0: You would know it probably if you heard
1: it. If I heard it? Okay.
0: And you know what? I have to apologize. So Build Me Up Buttercup is on the list.
1: What?
0: It's from
1: controversy.
0: But it's from the Foundations, which is why I didn't see it.
1: Okay. Yeah, but that's who sings it.
0: I thought Build Me Up Butter. You're right. I'm sorry. I'm getting that with Sweet Caroline mixed up.
1: Oh,
0: there.
1: Okay.
0: So that's my fault there. Yep. So I missed the foundations.
1: Like, wait.
19: Old Rutledge is at it again.
0: We've been flipping back and forth. There is one Madonna song on here, and there are three Michael Jackson songs we have not named yet.
1: Really?
0: One from his first album, and actually, I think two
1: Human
0: from his
1: Nature.
0: First. That's not his first album. That was from a Thriller album.
2: Do you say that like we weren't? That album didn't come out 20 years before Riley and I were born. Like that wasn't his first album, Riley.
1: Was that? Is it Jackson 5? Are we talking first solo album? Yeah,
0: first solo album here.
1: After he got away from his father.
0: Yes.
1: Joe.
0: But I think this album was still under Joe's control there. Off the Wall album by Michael Jackson.
1: It's not on the Bad album, so it's not. And I guess Billie Jean beat it already.
0: Robert Madison asks if George Thurgood's on there. No. And Carlito's not Turn the Page. Honestly, I don't think anyone's going to get the Bob Seger song. It is Hollywood Nights.
1: Hollywood Night. I feel like that song, that sounds like a song I would know if I heard it.
0: Probably.
1: We also have Nicole Buchhout 6213 in the YouTube chat guessing old time rock and roll, Michael Jackson.
0: That's the Bob Seger. I'm sure that's why she jumped in on that one. Not a bad one. Don't Stop Till You Get Enough, American Madison. Yep. It's not it, though. The other one is, so for Michael Jackson, I don't think you guys are going to get it. The two that I don't think you're going to get at all is Rock With You by Michael Jackson. Rock With You. All night. No.
1: I don't even know.
0: In the sun. All right.
1: How is that on there? But Billie Jean beat it.
0: All right. And then Pretty Young Thing by Michael Jackson.
1: Oh, yeah.
0: B-Y-T. All right. And so the other one you should get.
1: Pretty Young Thing.
2: Another Michael Jackson song.
0: It's like the video's like a movie.
2: Thriller.
0: Not Thriller. That'd be getting weird on the golf course.
1: Well, that's what I was thinking.
2: When I think of music video,
0: Smooth
2: I do
0: Criminal.
2: Thriller.
0: Smooth Criminal.
2: There we go.
0: I guess I could have said it was remade by... Who remade it?
2: Smooth Criminal? Was that a Bruno Mars? That feels like a Bruno Mars.
0: No, it was a rock group remade it. Someone listening will tell us. 844-770-3776. It was pretty popular. It came back out like in the 2000s.
1: Oh.
0: And it's just a sped up version of
2: Alien
0: it.
2: Alien and Farm?
0: Yes.
1: Alien and Farm.
0: And it's actually really catchy.
1: Okay.
0: It's just kind of sped up with a guitar.
2: Came out in 2001.
0: Yep. So
2: Riley wasn't born. I was two.
1: Wait, what? What was the date in 2001?
2: It doesn't say exactly.
1: Okay, I'm just throwing it out there. I may have been born. If it was the end of the year release.
0: It was the song of your birth year.
1: You never know.
0: All right, the other thing here. Rick Springfield has one song on here.
2: Came out May 22nd.
1: Nah, I wasn't born. Rats.
0: So
1: darn it.
0: You can chime in on the ESPN Madison YouTube stream and on the Airwaves 844-770-3776. What song's on the playlist? We're going to wrap it up with this segment here. We'll talk some Brewers on the other side. But a couple more. Honestly, our listeners have to know this one. There is one Rick Springfield song on this list. Rick Springfield has one song. Rick Springfield was a soap star who also played some music, who sings about someone else's.
1: Yeah, yeah. I'm not going to say it. I'm going to wait for our listeners to get it. But once I looked it up,
0: All right, so we're
1: the definition.
0: So we'll leave it out there for listeners. Here's another one for everyone here. I'll give you the. It's an old song by a common pet.
1: By a common pet?
0: Yeah.
1: A dog?
0: Nope. Turtle.
1: Turtle?
0: Yep.
1: Song by a turtle.
2: How common is a turtle as a pet?
0: I don't know. I feel like
2: top 10. You think
0: Jesse's Girl, Erica Madison got that one right?
1: Come on,
0: and that's such a weird
1: by
0: song.
1: A turtle,
0: like hopefully Jesse's not in the band. Like if you Jesse's a friend, he's a good friend of mine.
1: That is a really weird song.
0: Yes,
1: there's
0: a lot of weird songs, and that one is definitely one of them.
1: Lusting after your best friend.
0: Right. So this song is like
1: other.
0: Imagine you and me. So happy together. Happy together.
1: Oh, the turtle. Yes. Oh, happy together.
0: Yep.
1: What TV show was that the intro for?
0: I don't know. It used to be a song, I think.
1: It's a TV show. I thought that was the intro. Happy together.
2: Happy together.
0: Can't see me. All right, so.
2: Love that was a TV intro.
1: But you.
0: There's one Guns N' Roses song on here, which to me, honestly, would be if I could have, you know, the juxtaposition where you have a song that doesn't match what's happening.
1: Yeah.
0: If you just took video of all the people golfing today.
1: Who is the exact?
0: And then you played this Guns N' Roses song specifically, it would be objectively hilarious because it doesn't match at all what is happening.
1: Every rose has its thorn.
0: That is not Guns N' Roses.
1: Rats.
0: That is Poison.
1: Oh, man. But, I was thinking roses.
0: But, I mean, honestly, I'm going to say it to you, and you're going to be like, all right.
1: Oh, okay.
0: Welcome to the jungle.
1: Oh, yeah. Welcome to the jungle! As Skip is teeing off.
2: Yeah, that's on the golf course.
0: But also Skip at 90, teeing off or whatever. Yeah, like Welcome to the Jungle, they were like my age or younger or older when that song came out.
2: I will say, if Skip had gone up to the tee box, Welcome to the Jungle blaring, and he just hit one 300 yards down the fairway, that would have been an all-time walk-off moment.
0: Right. The last two here is, again, we were still missing the Madonna song. And then the other song I'll give you a hint for, which I think you guys will be able to get, was in, and you referenced it before, Remember the Titans.
1: Oh, Long Cool Woman.
0: Nope. They sing it together.
2: Oh, that's...
1: Ain't No Mountain High Enough.
0: Ain't No Valley Low Enough. And then the last one here...
1: Ain't No River Wide Enough.
0: Is sung by Madonna. I referenced the movie Wedding Singer earlier, and Adam Sandler makes a reference to the song in the movie because...
2: What's her most famous song?
1: Like a Prayer?
2: Dang it.
0: Like
2: a woman. Is it, or what's the name of her? It's got the name.
0: Like a woman?
2: It's
0: like,
2: got the name.
0: Like a virgin?
2: Like a virgin.
0: Nope.
2: Is that it?
0: Nope.
1: Dang it.
0: Like a Virgin playing with 90-year-old Skip would have been
2: amazing. I don't know.
0: Amazing.
2: This playlist has been really, I mean, this playlist has been all over the place.
0: It really has.
1: Material Girl.
0: There you go.
1: Come on.
0: All right. I'm going to end this by this. I said this to the group here. Go watch the movie Wedding Singer if you have not seen it, because Riley hasn't seen it, neither has Ryan. Wedding Singer is fantastic. Adam Sandler, Drew Barrymore, a lot of 80s songs, and it's about a wedding singer who sings 80s songs in the 80s. It's amazing.
1: Nice.
2: Why do you say that like it's the hook of the movie?
0: Yeah,
2: it's a wedding singer in the 80s singing.
0: Because you got like 80s hair.
1: Because the 80s is the best.
0: No, it's like hilarious. The 80s are hilarious. He's got the 80s hair and the 80s clothes and the 80s references. Billy Idol's in the movie. Billy Idol.
1: That honestly means about nothing. Sorry.
0: Cool. Someone save me from these youngins.
1: I mean, yeah.
0: All right, I'm going to give away a case of High Life. What number am I doing here?
2: How many of the songs do we actually guess?
1: Not many.
2: 34?
1: Without cheating, not many.
2: Yeah, I was going to say maybe like
0: 9?
2: Okay, yeah, caller 9.
0: All right, caller number 9, 844-770-3776. Caller number 9, 844-770-3776. You win a case of High Life.
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5: Shout out to Eric in Green Bay for winning the High Life. This is Molly and Jim. 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Great way to enjoy a drink. You can also go out there, you know, do some bourbon tasting. You can get out some and get some of the great gear that Riley and I are wearing. You also can go out there for a tour and a Gin Academy, along with plenty of other experiential things out at the Dancing Goat Distillery in Cambridge, right around the corner. And you obviously can get their spirits anywhere where fine spirits are sold. So the Brewers today, Riley, they lost today's game, obviously still having a great, great season. And with the Brewers, when I look at baseball in general, the season's long and injuries are going to come up. Things are going to happen. Things are going to get displaced. Like, even for an example, Sprout, but he left the start the other day, right? With a little bit of an injury.
6: Yeah, he had cramping.
5: But still, it can be anything. I'm not saying he's going to be gone for a while, but
6: he'll make his next start. But I get what you're saying.
5: Yeah, but that could, again, throw off the rotation off the bullpen for a day or two. Like, it very much is a domino effect. And as much as, like, Brewer fans used to get on council, and I'm sure at times when Murphy takes someone out, you're like, well, what are you doing? Why are you taking him out now? I was like, well, do I want one more inning now, or do I want another start, you know, 2 months from now? You know, you have to kind of always be playing the long term there. So for me, you can never have enough pitching, was what I was getting at there.
6: Yeah.
5: And Quinn Priester, the news today, not a shock to me. Not have any side reporting. It's just watching the tea leaves when a pitcher has not really done much of anything, and we're pushing middle of June into July, it usually indicates they're not going to pitch, especially since he wasn't coming off of like some Tommy John surgery. Like, we didn't know. And so that's one of those where you're like, it seems too ambiguous. The Brewers aren't going to risk it. Quinn Priester's not going to want to risk it. I don't know if a surgery is coming up. So
6: season-ending surgery. Yep. He won't be back to full strength for 8 to 10 months, they're assuming.
5: Yeah, and so now you're like, well, why didn't you just do this earlier? Because now you're starting to push into next season. Yeah, and that's the trade-off with some of these things where you try to avoid surgery. But it does bring up an interesting thing around the trade deadline here.
6: Mm-hmm.
5: And I want to hear from Jeff Passan. We'll get that audio here in a second. But I've been pushing this for a little bit, the idea that the Brewers should go out and get a big arm. And Scooble's the guy that I really want them to go out and get from Detroit. And when we have the Passan audio ready, we'll get that played here, because he's now starting to agree with me
7: or I don't say he's starting to, but I think fans are starting to come around because Jeff Passan said it from ESPN and not Jim Rutledge from ESPN Madison. But let's hear what Jeff Passan had to say.
8: And it's just a question of how uncomfortable are the Brewers willing to get? And this is an organization that's been extraordinarily risk averse over time and that believes in its evaluatory capacity that they can go out and find guys and turn them into something. To me, like when I look at that and when I look at the success of their player development system, what it says to me is maybe the Brewers aren't always going to get it right, but they're going to get it right more often than most people. And because of that, that gives them the ability to go out and make a deal like this, which in the algorithm in their model is going to say, no, no, no, the screen is going to flash bright red. The computer is going to turn off. When you turn it back on, it will say, don't do this. This is not good for us. But the truth is, what are we here for, man? We're here to win rings. And the Milwaukee Brewers with Tarek Skubal, Jacob Mizrowski, and Kyle Harrison at the top of their rotation have about as good a chance of anyone outside of the Dodgers of winning a ring this year.
7: I agree with that last statement. The last part there, Skubal, Miz, Harrison, that's a rotation that I think can give the Dodgers fits. You have those three pitchers. You have a legitimate chance, not a puncher's chance or like, hey, anything can happen or we're the second best team in the National League chance. No, you are as close to peers as anyone can be with the Dodgers if you get Skubal and you're the Milwaukee Brewers.
6: I agree. I think you're right. I think if the Brewers had, especially with their offense this year, which I believe in June are outscoring every other offense in Major League, like the second most runs scored is about 30 runs behind the Brewers right now, something along those lines. Like they're putting it together on the offensive side of the ball. And if you have Tarek Skubal, just Tarek Skubal and Jacob Mizrowski is an absurd combination. Yes. But you throw in Kyle Harrison, who has been elite too, you are competing. You are on nearly level playing field with the Dodgers. I agree.
7: Yeah.
6: I just don't think it has to be like Jeff Passan was saying, where their algorithm, the way the Brewers operate, they'd freak out. Like that's not how the Brewers have survived and continued to compete for this long. I think there's a move out there now. I do think I was of the opinion a couple weeks ago I'd rather see him get a bat. Now I do think they need to get some starting pitching with Quinn Priester not returning. But I don't think you have to sell the farm for Skubal to put yourself in a great position to win a World Series.
7: So I want to ask a philosophical question for our signing limit poll question. Is the point of watching sports to see your team win a title?
6: Yes.
7: 844-770-3776.
6: At least that's a major part.
7: So you already had you in there. So 844-770-3776. It's Carbon Stock Text Line. This is more. We want to ask you on Molly and Jim here that is the point of watching sports to see your team win a title?
6: It's a great question. I think, yeah, ultimately.
7: Because Jeff Passan said it, and that's his case to go get Tarek Skubal. The whole point of everything is to get rings.
6: Mm-hmm.
7: For an example, the Knicks got a title. You know what? Nobody's going to be complaining about the Bridges trade anymore.
6: No.
7: Or the Jalen Hart trade. Or any of the other. Or signing Jalen Brunson, who kind of went under the radar. Maybe we talked about it enough, but took the $100 million discount and everything. Like, nobody cares about any of those things. The Cat trade was a bit of a risk. It was kind of meh when it happened. Nobody cares. Because the whole point is to win rings. Obviously for the organization, but for fans, when it's all said and done, because everything gets kind of muddied over time, it's the seasons the rings happened that matter the most.
6: Mm-hmm. The memories, the impact.
7: Yes.
6: Like, I know my biggest memories for the Milwaukee Brewers are the playoff wins.
7: Right.
6: Like, those are the iconic moments that you continually go back to. For the Badgers, it's bowl wins. For the Packers, it's the Super Bowl. And then you'd obviously remember the playoff collapses as well. So, again, I'd have to agree, yes, the point is to win championships. And would Tarek Skubal give you the best chance to win a championship in 2026? Yes. But with the strength of the Brewers farm system and how good they're going to continue to be, I don't think you can mortgage that for a half-year rental of Tarek Skubal.
7: But if the point, like you're not going to miss, and I've talked about this before when I go to the CeCe Sabathia trade, even Michael Brantley turned out to be okay, but Brantley and Laporta, I was like, oh man, I wish we had them. Then we would have won a playoff game. Well, you got CeCe Sabathia. The man was so good that he's on the Wall of Fame or whatever.
6: Yeah, Wall of Honor.
7: Wall of Honor at AmFam Field. So if the point is to win World Series. And you have Miz. And we all can agree pitching arms are volatile.
6: Yes.
7: And that's nothing to do with Miz. I can't even guess who's going to get hurt and not hurt pitching. Because it's so random.
6: Mm-hmm.
7: So when you have pitching, this is why some teams scare away from it and say, you know what? We'll just try to piece together pitching and we'll go with hitting because it's more reliable.
9: Summer at the ballpark. There's no

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1: If it has to go to the full Miz where he's in the bullpen or doing long relief or things like that, I think that's all in play. But if the point is to win titles, then this really feels like, because this isn't getting some rando, like, I forgot the third baseman everyone wanted, last year.
2: Eugenio Suarez.
1: Yeah. So this is Skubal. I mean, this is a guy that can go head to head with anyone on the Dodgers along with Miz. Let's get out to Phil and Madison. Hey, Phil.
3: Hey, gents. Suarez was third baseman last year. The fact of the matter is, even if you have Skubal, Miz, and Harrison, they are right there with the Dodgers' top three. And with all due respect, with having a lineup three times the payroll of the Brewers, you still are going to have a really hard chance getting past the Cubs in a five-game series, then the Dodgers, then a team like the Yankees or Blue Jays with all of the money in the world.
2: I don't, Phil,
3: in the situation where the rules are fair, there's a salary cap. Yes, absolutely. Mortgage the future to get Micah Parsons. Mortgage the future to get Caleb Williams at number one if needed, or whatever they had to do to get Caleb Williams something the year before they had Caleb Williams. Great. But the fact of the matter is, you have all-stars all around the Dodgers infield and all around the AL infield that you play in the World Series. It's just not worth it for Major League Baseball to do the all-in, get a game away, and then be terrible for the next how many years.
2: Okay, Phil, I fully agree with your last point on if they had a salary cap, make the Micah Parsons deal, make the Skubal deal, make the Caleb Williams trade, and so on and so forth. And I agree at face value with what you're saying. Don't sell the farm. That is where I stand as well. But in your mind, then, it sounds like you're pretty pessimistic. Like, what can the Brewers do anything to compete with the Dodgers, to win a World Series, to get past the Dodgers, then beat the Yankees or the Blue Jays or the Mariners in a World Series? Like, in your mind, what should the Brewers do at the deadline then?
3: Nothing. Wait until 2028 when the CBA gets renegotiated.
2: What?
3: And there's probably going to be a strike or lockout or whatever before then. Major League Baseball is broke.
1: Okay.
3: It needs to fix.
1: All right. I get what you're saying there. I don't know if it's broke because, like, I don't, you know, just pay the players. Nobody's stopping you. Now, the Brewers, like, for example, the Brewers are willing to spend $170 million under the new proposed deal, but they're only spending $140 right now.
2: Yeah.
1: Why just spend $170 now? Mm-hmm. And that might get you a little bit closer. But regardless, it's going to take years to do it because if you tried to put in this cap, not get into the weeds, and thank you for the call.
2: Yeah, appreciate
1: it, Phil. But to that point, Phil, the new, like, cap they talk about with baseball, you'd have to implement it like over time. You can't ask the Dodgers to cut payroll by $200 million and just start the season. Like, that's not fair to them. So even if in some world a salary cap comes into place, I don't think it's going to be 2028, 2020. Like, it's probably like 2031 because you have to kind of allow this all to be settled in a way that teams, and also, I hate to tell you this, the Brewers and the Royals and other teams are going to be like, whoa, whoa, whoa, whoa. We need a few years to ramp up to that 170.
2: Yeah, the owners are going to want to. Yeah, they I can't afford it right now.
1: Right, right. So there's not going to be some flip switch where everything's going to be competitive.
2: Yeah, and personally, I'm sorry, Phil. I appreciate the call. I know you're passionate and are a fan, but I don't like that attitude. That just, there's all hopeless, oh, woe is me. The Brewers are never going to win a World Series as the rules currently align. It's never going to happen. It's not possible. What do you mean it's not possible? They made it to the NLCS last year and are better this year. I just do not subscribe to that whatsoever.
4: The one thing I will agree with Phil with when it comes to it being unfair, and the idea of it being unfair, and that especially like the Dodgers or the Braves or some teams who really spend a lot of money can always compete year in and year out.

0: And I think that's the truly part that feels like unfair for Brewers fans, because I think where Phil's coming from is like the idea, if you risk it all to get Tarik Skubal, it doesn't work out, the bottom falls out of the team, and then the farm system's depleted, then you have to go into this like multiple year drought where you don't have the players, you don't have the assets to be competitive anymore. Whereas like teams like the Dodgers, the Yankees, they can always take big risks because they always have those reserves, because they can spend and they'll have the great farm system and the great scouting. All like that's where it truly feels unfair, and I think that's where fans like Phil come from on this, where it's like when you take the big risk and it doesn't work, it's catastrophic for teams like the Brewers or the Royals or small market teams, whereas the big market teams can take the risk and not really worry about it.
1: See, I understand that, and that's true. The odds are completely stacked against the Brewers, and it would. That's why I said I agreed with them on face value, that if they make the Tarik Skubal trade, that's why I don't want them to go after Tarik Skubal. Go after another Tigers pitcher, Casey Mize, potentially, Sandy Alcantara. They're going to cost you a little less. Don't sell the farm. Doesn't mean the Royals won a World Series back in 2014. That was a long time ago. The Nationals got hot and won a World Series. Didn't Tampa get to one? Rays got to a World Series. It's possible.
0: The COVID That's World what, Series, yeah.
1: True. But I am just saying you can't totally, I think it's ridiculous to totally give up hope and say it's never going to happen.
2: And I agree with you on that. And again, go be a winner. At Ho-Chunk Gaming Madison, that's where winners go. Millions of dollars are won every single weekend at Ho-Chunk Gaming Madison. So go be a winner and go to Ho-Chunk Gaming Madison. Ryan, our psychedelic advisor, chimes in. I'm new to being a Brewers fan, but I listen to you guys all the time. And it seems to me they can mortgage a little bit of the future. And that's the thing that is interesting to me. And JJ and Ponette, I agree with your point. The bigger problem MLB is the floor, not a cap. I agree with them on that. If I'm betting, I think best case scenario for Major League Baseball, just on a side note, is an NBA type system. Where you're just going to tax and...
1: Yeah, you get the luxury tax type deal.
0: There's no actual cap or floor, but it's like, if you're going to be below it, like, you're going to pay in another way. Yeah,
2: exactly. And then if you're above it, though, like...
1: You will teams, also eventually pay.
2: Basically, and teams just get smart. Like, if we're going to go win, we'll be above it. But if not, and it gets punitive each year. Like, the Knicks are even saying, and I'm not... Their owner might be a little bit cheap, but he does spend a decent amount of money. He's like, I'm not going to do the second apron because then we get taxed. And like, so he's like,
0: then you end up where the Bucks are right now.
2: Right, exactly.
0: You just can't do anything.
2: It can create a system, but also let's just understand cap systems. Just look at the Bucks. It doesn't mean you're going to do well. The other thing here, though, is when you look at the Brewers' farm system, I understand Flash Red, but my understanding is that the Brewers' farm system, reading, you know, the MLB prospects things and all that kind of stuff, it's pretty deep.
1: It is very deep.
2: So, like, you're not emptying the farm. You're taking a calculated risk. Because it's so deep, again, this is the time you can do it. You have prospects upon prospects that then you can say, you know what? We are going to send a little bit more than we're comfortable with, but we have all these other players in the coffers ready to go. And so, like, that's where you could get excited, and that's why I make a case for the Brewers to maybe trade Skubal. We'll wrap it up on the other side.
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13: 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Riley Yauch, Jim Rutledge, this is Molly and Jim. We got primetime Laura Shine behind the glass. It is a Thursday. It was the inaugural Thirsty Thursday brought to you by our good friends at Dancing Goat Distillery. So be sure to check them out over in Cambridge. And obviously their spirits are available all over the Madison area and beyond. The Brewers lost today. We had a fun and lively conversation about the idea of trying to trade for Tarik Skubal, and also the idea of what is the point of being a sports fan. And we asked the question, is the point of watching sports to see your team win a title? 88% of you say yes.
14: See, and I want to get your thoughts on this, Jim, because it's a great question. Johnny Raider, he's actually shadowed here a couple times. Shout out, Johnny. He put in the YouTube chat, non-championship seasons aren't failure, they are steps to success.
13: Until when?
0: Like, if you don't succeed, it's not steps to success. Let's use the Packers as an easier example here. They've had three straight seasons of the seven seed, and they've won one playoff game over the last 3 years. You can't call that steps to success.
14: Because you're hitting the same point.
0: Yes.
14: See, that's where I think you could argue for the Brewers, especially since they appear to be better this season. They are making steps toward success because they lost in the wild card, won the divisional series this year, and then lost in the CS. So now, what do you do? If you continue to take those steps forward, then I think they are steps to success, but that hinges on at least winning a pennant.
0: They need to take they need to take a big step forward, which is, like, I think the championship series, or at least winning some more against the Dodgers, if they face the Dodgers at the wrong time. But look, like, the Brewers obviously didn't win the other series. The Cubs series, they won, it went to five, and things broke their way. And the other series they lost, things broke against them. So those teams probably pretty equal. They just had things break the right way against the Cubs, and it broke the wrong way against the other teams. This time around, and I'm not ripping that last year's team, I'm just saying that if they come back again this year and they don't do anything and they do the same sort of thing, you can't call that growth.
14: Like, yeah,
0: they
14: need to
0: take a clear step, because eking by a pretty beat up Cubs team, not a great Cubs team, but you still want it. But I'm saying, I don't care who you beat there.
14: But if they eke by, if the Dodgers somehow get severely injured at the end of the season, or they eke by the Dodgers, they get a lot of good breaks.
0: Right. I'm saying that, like, last year, like, if they eking by whatever team, it doesn't have to be the Cubs, it's just who they eke by. Eking by the Cubs and then getting swept by the Dodgers is not the ending that you want, so they can't do the same thing. They can't eke by the Braves and then get swept by the Dodgers. You know what I'm saying? Like,
14: you can't do the same thing as last year. I agree.
0: Yeah. So, like, that's, to me, the biggest part of it is they got to get a little bit farther.
14: I agree, and I think they will.
0: And I agree with stepping stones for the Brewers. The problem is, there's no step to take next year.
14: Oh, yeah. No, next year, if they make the World Series.
0: No, but there's no baseball. Or there's going to be a weird season.
14: Yeah, that's true.
0: So, like,
14: that's
0: I think that it throws something else into it. Make sure to subscribe on the ESPN Madison YouTube stream. Enjoy your weekend, because we're out tomorrow. Thanks to Dancy Go for sponsoring Thirsty Thursday.
14: Peace.
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1: 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He's normally on at this time, 880 ESPN New York. Thanks, Dan. 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
1: 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Coming up next here on Amber and Ian with Zaslow filling in for Ian tonight. Is there a world where Giannis is still a Buck after the draft? We'll go back to talking about Giannis Antetokounmpo while the drama still rolls on right here on ESPN Radio.
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